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I know you want to go see Metallica. 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

Linkin Park, their documentary Unshattered is open in theaters. I'm sure it'll be streaming soon. It tells the story of their new chapter in 2024 with new frontwoman Emily Armstrong and drummer Colin Britton. Dr. John got Lonesome George on Lone Star 92.5.

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love being in Dallas, but tonight I'd like to be in New Jersey. Why? 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I'm Dr. John for Chad Tyson, Dallas-Fort Worth's classic rock, Lone Star 92.5.

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Lone Star 92.5 KZPS, Dr. John for Chad Tyson. 9 years. Can you believe it? 9 years. October 2nd, 2017. Tom Petty died of an accidental overdose at 66 years old. Amazing. Tom Petty Estate's got some previously unreleased stuff that's coming out later this month. And the beginning of next, here's Petty and the Heartbreakers on Lone Star.

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Obama right there, Joe Walsh, Lone Star 92.5 KZPS. It's week five for college football. Texas A&M hosting Arkansas. 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TCU plays host to BYU. We'll have that game for you tomorrow. And Texas is on a bye week this week.

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Next year, they're going to continue their M72 World Tour. 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

I think we're all saying that. Like they said in Woodstock, no rain, no rain, no rain. I think we've had enough. These will taper off during the day tomorrow, and finally this wicked batch of rain will be out of here. 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

Cowboys don't have far to travel this weekend, visiting the Texans in Houston, and it's an early game on Sunday afternoon. 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

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I'm Dr. John, and Rock the Bank is back on Monday, right after the weekend. Wake up on Monday morning and make sure you're listening every hour from 9 a.m. through 5 p.m. for your chance to win $1,000. 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

Star 92.5 KZPS. Hopefully things will dry out enough over the next few days. And you're going to want to go to the State Fair of Texas. Well, we got you covered Monday through Friday next week. Jeff Kay will open the ticket window at 4:50 in the afternoon. Got a chance to win a 4-pack of tickets. Open now through October 18th is the State Fair of Texas. You don't want to miss out on that.

What was the number one song in the country this week, beginning of October 1980? You just heard it. Another One Bites the Dust from Queen. Lone Star 92.5 Classic Rock for Dallas-Fort Worth.

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0: Dallas-Fort Worth's classic rock, Lone Star 92.5. Thanks for hanging out. It's Stacy with you and Tom Cruise wearing prosthetics in the movie Digger. That is in theaters now. If you want to go catch a flick, got Verity, which is with a couple of the brunettes du jour, Anne Hathaway and Dakota Johnson, with heartthrob Josh Hartnett in this one. And then also Primetime is doing really well after its first week. Robert Pattinson as Chris Hansen, all about the TV series To Catch a Predator. And Resident Evil, the new Resident Evil, doing good. Heart of the Beast with Brad Pitt. Practical Magic 2. There's a ton of movies.
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There's supposed to be a Def Leppard documentary, a feature length, chronicling their rise from Sheffield all the way to global stardom. A lot of never-before-seen footage, so long live Def Leppard. 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

Dallas-Fort Worth Classic Rock, Lone Star 92.5. Thanks for hanging out. It's Stacy with you, and Lenny Kravitz immortalized as a Barbie doll. It's Ken's 65th anniversary, so they have this Barbie signature Ken Bassiter's collection. He's got dreadlocks. He's got sunglasses. Does he have a six-pack that he earned? Yes.

0: 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We've got chances for you to win this Metallica M72 World Tour experience. 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And you'd get to be in the snake pit. 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

Dallas-Fort Worth's classic rock, Lone Star 92.5. Thanks for hanging out. It's Stacey with you. Ozfest returning in 2027 in the UK, but also apparently in the US too.

Lone Star 92.5, Dallas-Fort Worth's classic rock. Thanks for hanging out. It's Stacy with you. I don't know a whole lot of country music, but I do know that Carrie Underwood is the one that slashes tires. Yep. She is reportedly working on a rock project of her own with the guidance of Axl Rose.

0: course, classic rock, Moonstar 92.5. Thanks for hanging out. It's Stacy with you and a ton of movies to see here in October. You got Verity that just came out with Josh Hartnett in this one, Dakota Johnson and Anne Hathaway, all the brunettes. Digger is with Tom Cruise. Don't be alarmed, he's wearing prosthetics. And Rolling Loud, Owen Wilson in this one with Matt Rife at a music festival where, yes indeed, Travis Scott is cast as the headliner of the music festival. Just some wild casting. Resident Evil, though, still doing really well at the box office, as well as Practical Magic 2.
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is Fort Worth's classic rock, Lone Star 92.5. Motley Crue has their 45th anniversary of Too Fast for Love, so a special edition box set with live recordings on it, demos, a photo book, a whole lot more. So 45th anniversary, if you want to get your hands on that, it's due out October 30th.

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0: Lone Star 92.5, Dallas-Fort Worth's classic rock. Lars, Kirk, James, Robert, and you, and a friend in Vancouver. It's Metallica's M72 World Tour, which is kicking off in May of next year, but for the opening night in Vancouver, we can send you in a guest. This is super cool. 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

Fort Worth Classic Rock, Lone Star 92.5. It's Stacy in another Lord of the Rings movie. Kate Winslet is actually in talks to star in it, but that will be alongside Andy Serkis, who will play Gollum. It's supposed to be in between the events of The Hobbit and The Fellowship of the Rings movies, called The Hunt for Gollum.

Lone Star 92.5, Dallas-Fort Worth's classic rock. Thanks for hanging out. It's Stacy with you. And, I mean, all the albums that turned 25 this year. 2001 had a lot of albums. Break the Cycle from Stained, of course. So they're celebrating their 25th anniversary live, doing that tour right about now.

0: Dallas-Fort Worth's classic rock, Lone Star 92.5. Thanks for hanging out. It's Stacy with you. And just like in the 90s, going to rattle off all the movie listings. Anything for the sake of nostalgia. In theaters now, Verity, that's new, with Anne Hathaway, Dakota Johnson, the brunettes. Digger is out with Tom Cruise wearing a bunch of prosthetics. A dark comedy there. And Rolling Loud, that's also new, with Matt Rife, I think in his movie debut, with Owen Wilson in this one too. And also doing really well still at the box office is Practical Magic 2. And Resident Evil, the new Resident Evil.
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Dallas-Fort Worth Classic Rock, Lone Star 92.5. Thanks for hanging out. It's Stacy with you. And Beck describes his new album as a difficult path getting the songs where he wanted them to be to actually release it. But

0: 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They didn't specify, but I'm assuming level of insanity. And Pittsburgh tops the list 4 years in a row, in fact, followed by Dallas and then Green Bay.
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Bon Jovi lotto tickets are coming to New Jersey. Get out of here. Bon Jovi going to be featured on a scratch-off ticket. So this will be a $5 scratch-off. You could win cash prizes up to $20,000. Please know, I am not a proponent of gambling, even in the avenue of scratch-offs. But this will be happening October 5th across the Garden State. Shut up!

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Thanks for hanging out. It's Stacy with you. And spending money to save money, that's essentially what Amazon Prime wants you to do. So those Prime days are happening for members October 6th and 7th.

0: Dallas-Fort Worth Classic Rock, Lone Star 92.5. Thanks for hanging out. It's Stacy with you. Now, if you're going to go catch a flick, there's a lot going on here in October. Anne Hathaway starring in the new one, Verity, with heartthrob Josh Hartnett, who was also in The Faculty. Good for this time of year. You'll have to watch that on VHS. But Digger, that is new with Tom Cruise wearing prosthetics. Rolling Loud, that's with Matt Rife and Owen Wilson at a music festival. And Primetime, which did pretty well in its opening week with Robert Pattinson.
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Thanks for hanging out. It's Stacy with you. And while it's still October, we can still rock. It's Rocktober.

0: Lone Star 92.5, Dallas-Fort Worth's classic rock. Enter daily for this big Metallica giveaway we've got going on. 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
1: I'm not a betting man. I am a cautious woman. But nearly $30 billion to be wagered on the NFL season this year? 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

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Flea from the Red Hot Chili Peppers relisted his Malibu home just shy of $8 million. 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

0: Fort Worth's classic rock, Lone Star 92.5. Thanks for hanging out. It's Stacy with you. And movies and theaters this week, which a lot of new ones. Digger, that is with Tom Cruise wearing prosthetics. A thriller called Verity with Dakota Johnson and this one who was on SNL. And Anne Hathaway, Josh Hartnett, the heartthrob. But Rolling Loud, that's also new with Owen Wilson starring in this one. Matt Rife at a music festival with Travis Scott casted in this movie. And then Resident Evil still doing really well. The Spider-Man Brand New Day. If you want to go catch a movie.
1: Hi, I'm Michael Fleck.
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South Park for season 29. Well, now South America. Those goofballs, Trey Parker and Matt Stone, we've needed them. Season 29 is back.

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0: Lone Star 92.5, Dallas-Fort Worth's classic rock. Thanks for hanging out. It's Stacy with you. And if you're used to the SNL cast that they have nowadays, it's easy enough to watch. Some sketches just cringeworthy and can't believe it made it to air. But some of the writing can be so dense and well done. It's a hit or a miss, but Saturday Night Live season 52, that's on Peacock if you got it.
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1: It's Stacy, and dressing up your pet this Halloween? 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
16: More rains in the forecast for tonight with a low of 70. A chance of showers tomorrow, a high of 75, and another low of 70 for tomorrow night.
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Lone Star 92.5, Dallas-Fort Worth's classic rock. It's Stacy and Jack White going to be doing his solo tour at the tail end of this year. A lot of fall dates. I mean, he does White Stripes tunes. He does tunes from the Rock on Tours, Dead Weather even. He will not let you down. A really, really good live show.

Dallas Fort Worth's classic rock, Lone Star 92.5. Thanks for hanging out. It's Stacy with you. Now, Guns N' Roses, they gave us Hard School. You remember the single? We played it for a bit. And Slash confirmed that Guns N' Roses is actively working on new music, drawing parallels to the Use Your Illusion era. We'll see. Album release date yet to be determined.

0: Lone Star 92.5, Dallas-Fort Worth's classic rock. Hey, if you're going to go catch a movie, a lot in theaters this October. Verity, that's the new one, a thriller with Anne Hathaway, Dakota Johnson in that one where she writes for a dead woman, something like that. Heartthrob Josh Hartnett's in it, though. Digger, that is Tom Cruise wearing prosthetics. A little bit of a dark comedy there. And Primetime, which did really well in its opening week. All about the TV series To Catch a Predator with Robert Pattinson starring as Chris Jansen. And of course, Resident Evil still doing really well. Practical Magic 2 and Spider-Man Brand New Day.
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26: Today's forecast calls for partly cloudy skies and a 100% chance of rain. High today, 74. Low tonight, 70. And a high tomorrow of 82.
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Thanks for hanging out. 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
26: Today's forecast calls for partly cloudy skies and a 100% chance of rain. High today 74.

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16: Today's forecast calls for partly cloudy skies and a 100% chance of rain. High today, 74. Low tonight, 70. And a high tomorrow of 82.
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28: If you turned off Game 3 between the Golden State Valkyries and the Dallas Wings when the Wings were up 16 in the third quarter, you missed a lot. Gabby Williams started draining threes. The Valks launched a furious comeback. Coach Natalie Nicasse even fainted, but popped back up to draw up a play. And the Valkyries went on to win 77-73. 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
12: From the Reliant Heating and Air Weather Center.
13: Today's forecast calls for partly cloudy skies and a 100% chance of rain. High today, 74. Low tonight, 70. And a high tomorrow of 82.
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4: Distributor. John Clay Wolf.
7: Morning, everybody. Sling Blade. Was that you on the promo and the intro?
8: No, no. Whoever it was great.
3: Don't you say nothing about that boy.
7: I haven't seen your movie in a long time.
3: What are you going to do that lawnmower blade, Carl? I ain't cue you with it, doll.
9: That's a great character.
7: We haven't had Billy Bob on in a while. Thornton?
9: He's been busy.
7: Yeah. Landman, they're filming number two. They're asking for a casting call.
8: What's with his new acting technique? Are you seeing the T-Mobile commercials?
7: No.
8: Landman, he's like, I know you're a cop and I don't care what you do. You need to stay out of my way and nothing will happen to you when you get back to the office over. Now he's on the T-Mobile commercial going, hey, look how happy you're going to be when you get to T-Mobile. Boy, I'll tell you what. Hey, people are going to ask, where are you calling from? Guess where I'm calling from? Guess where you're going to be calling from? T-Mobile makes you happy. It's just good. Ain't this fun?
9: And he's in the middle of an oil field, yeah.
8: I'm like, no, he's in the middle. He's wearing like a golf shirt. He's like in the middle of it. He looks like he might be in West Hollywood somewhere.
7: Have you noticed that hat he wears when he does interviews?
8: Scarf underneath?
7: Yeah, it's like a do-rag kind of mop thing. It looks very...
10: A do-rag with a cap on top of it.
7: Yeah.
10: And a scarf.
7: It's so bad.
10: It's so bad. Somebody told him it was cool.
7: Somebody needs to tell him it's not.
10: Stop. And he does it all the time.
8: I think he's just taking care of his hair.
10: Really?
8: Isn't that a thing? Freak A can tell you about this.
7: John, Kansas City, what's your question?
11: 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The first question, are those poles disinfected? And are all the dancers up on their shots?
7: I don't know, but we will send the nurse in and find out. 800-800-723-4800-800-RADIO.
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7: When I was a kid, there was this guy named Bruce that worked for my dad. And he would go to Laredo a lot. And I was probably...

0: 11-year-old that.
1: Right.
0: Maybe 10.
2: Man. Oh, how are you not scarred for life?
0: Well, I was like, and I mean, I was like, how far do you drive? How far is Laredo?
3: What do you mean he's not like, scarred for life?
0: He's like, I can be there in 6 hours.
1: How long you
0: he's
1: know
0: like, I get
1: guy.
0: Off of work on Friday, and I'll run down there. And
1: have you ever driven 6 hours for...
0: As my dad said, I wouldn't drive to Frisco for a BJ.
1: Okay.
0: Which is only an hour away.
1: Right. 6 hours. No.
0: I asked him, are you going to your granddaughter's soccer game in Frisco?
2: Oh, that's what he said. That was his response.
0: That was his response. You'll wonder where I get this stuff from.
1: Not anymore.
0: No. His response was that instantaneously.
1: Oh, my God.
2: All right.
1: That's so wrong.
2: Don't ask
1: so
2: Granddad if he's going to go to the game.
1: Ever.
0: Go ahead with
1: Holy
0: the news.
1: Crap. All right. We have a video to go with this one.
0: I can't do it.
1: Okay, this is on the... Okay, we're in New Jersey. We're in New York right now. A lot of things you expect to see maybe on the Jersey coast, maybe sandy beaches, maybe, maybe you know, wooden piers.
0: I wouldn't drive to Frisco for a BJ. So I take it you're not attending your granddaughter's soccer game in the morning.
1: Stop. Okay.
0: Power through it, JD.
1: There's a lot of things you expect to see in the New Jersey coast, like beaches and boardwalks and maybe even a casino or two. But what you don't expect to see is a shark swimming up the street. Well, they had the big nor'eastern last mm-hmm. week. We didn't really talk about it much, but they got dumped on with rain, tons of it. And somebody got a video of an actual shark. It's a dogfish shark, but still a shark swimming up the road. And we have a video that goes with this. I'm not sure if we can do it here in the strip club that we're in, but here's the audio. Here's the audio, cut number 12.
4: Some more critter news. Yeah. It's like something out of a movie, but during this weekend's nor'easter flooding, a Surf City, New Jersey resident captured this video of what appears to be a shark swimming through the streets. You can even see the fin sticking out of the water. I think I heard it was a dogfish shark.
5: Huh.
4: So it is
5: well,
4: a shark.
5: Well, it had shark on that label, so I'm not going anywhere near it.
2: Could they catch it at that point? Because it's not in the ocean, right?
1: Yeah. So,
2: I mean, you
1: could, but
2: because you're not supposed to catch sharks.
1: Yeah.
2: But, well, why not?
1: Why? Just to say, I caught the shark in the street.
2: Some Jersey guy's like, hey, look what I got here. Got me a big old fish.
1: I get this shark. He thinks he's a shark.
0: Hey, guys from Jersey, call in and tell me if the Bada Bing's still open. I was watching The Sopranos last night. We should do a show from the Bada Bing. If it's, I know it's not called
1: What is that?
0: Oh, it's Tony's Strip Club. In The Sopranos. Okay. I think it's over by Teterboro, if memory serves.
6: Was it a real club?
0: No, I mean, it was a real club, but the name was not the Bada Bing.
6: It looks like a real club.
0: It is a
6: real club. I understand the fictional name and everything, but that's cool. It looks like a real club.
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1: You're talking about Landman, speaking of clubs, you know, the Patch, the place they go.
0: Yeah.
1: They're back filming this week. It's right by my house. It's not in West Texas. It's literally down the street on that street called Camp Bowie. And they're out there filming again this week at the Patch.
6: You ought to go over there and say hello.
1: I do. I go by and say hello. Billy Bob told me, he told me to go away.
2: By the way, Bada Bing was Satin Dolls.
0: Satin Dolls.
1: Yeah. Satin Dolls.
2: Yeah.
0: Is it still open?
2: Doesn't say. Just know its name, Satin Dolls.
6: We got places nearby. We'd go down here to Illusions, today.
0: I'd like to do a show from the Bada Bing. Is the inside of Satin Dolls the same? Somebody call in. 800. 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
2: You want to do it from a strip club.
1: And if you haven't seen our strip
0: club. From that strip club.
1: Okay. If you haven't seen our strip club this morning, the Sapphire Strip Club, you can go to jcwshow.com. I'm at the front table. John's right to my right. We had a girl on the stage. I guess she's taking
0: a break.
1: I'd like
0: another gin and tonic, please.
1: Yep. Bobo's over there. And then in the back there, you see Pre-K. And up, our DJ is in the skyboxes. That's Pre-K. Or that's, Mike Turley.
2: Satin Dolls is still open. It's not open right now. It opens at 11 a.m.
0: We'd have to ask him to open a little earlier.
2: Yeah.
1: Of course. Because early in a strip club's always good news.
0: You remember when Ralph killed that stripper out in the parking lot? That was unfortunate.
2: One of the reviews at the Satin Dolls, small, petite, black-haired with a tattoo on her crotch area. 1 star.

0: like her.
1: Oh my god!
2: Wow.
0: Hey, Obed, I think your car's worth 15, not 20.
3: Really?
0: Yep. Man, when they've got crazy low miles on them, like I paid 40 for one last week that had 20 miles on it. 20, like 2-0, still wrapped in plastic. But I've had those cars with 20 on them, and they're good. They're worth a hell of a lot more than an 03 vet that with 20 that's not. But 15, maybe 16 would be the money on it. Burgundy, burgundy, right?
3: Yeah, it's the burgundy, burgundy with a beige top. Interior is like never been set on it. I mean, you can still smell the leather.
0: Are you Puerto Rican?
3: Yeah, we had talked before, brother.
0: Okay, I can hear. I have a Puerto Rican guy that stole a bunch of money from me, and you sound just like him.
4: Oh no! Oh,
3: yeah, I remember.
0: Yeah.
3: I remember.
0: Yep.
3: We
0: Norman.
3: Talked about it. How
0: Norman.
3: To get a fire.
0: Yep, Norman. Thank you. New York City. Good morning. You're on the air.
5: Yeah, Santandell's is still open. I know because I just drove by it about 15 minutes ago.
0: Will you go back by? Oh, I wish you'd have taken a video for us. It made us feel like we were there. Have you? Is the inside of it, does it look like the pot of being in Sopranos? Or is it a different interior in the movie?
5: I didn't say I went in this morning, but, you know, it's
0: have you been in?
5: Yeah. I've never been inside, but I drive by it all the time.
0: Well, what time are you on your commute? Are you coming back?
5: It's going to be a few hours. Oh, but
0: it'll be open in a few hours.
5: And you guys are still on the air.
0: Yeah.
5: Well, I'll give you guys a call back in from there, and I'll let you know.
0: Video is wonderful. This would be exciting. Thank you. Thank you. I'm excited. You've given me a reason to live this morning.
4: He's going to be like, hey, babe, all right, I got to just trust me here. John Clay Wolf wants me to go into this strip club, okay? Just trust me. It's going to be okay. I'm not going to spend any money or anything. I don't know how that's going to go.
0: I mean, a strip club operator is always happy about free promotion.
4: Oh, for sure.
0: Like, put it on Q104. Mm. We're talking about the place right now.
4: We're making
0: it famous. Is Score still open? Remember when Stern and them, everything was Score, Score, Score, Score?
4: Oh, I'm sure it is. Yeah. Let's find out Scores.
1: New York. Is that New York?
0: Donnie in New York, what were you saying?
6: I'm sorry, are you there?
0: Yeah, you're on the air.
6: Which one of you guys from New York? The one up in the front?
0: No, none of us are from the front. I mean, I lived in... My mom lived up there.
6: In New York, though, right?
0: My mom lived in Connecticut, yeah. So I was being 40 minutes from Manhattan. So I was up there a ton.
6: Gosh, I thought one of you guys said you guys were in New Jersey and New York right now.
0: No, we're saying that we'd like to do a live remote of the show from the Bada Bing.
6: Gosh, yeah.
0: Mm-hmm.
6: Yeah, I was calling because when you guys were talking about the ex-girlfriend or the girl and the shushing, I feel like that could have been my ex.
0: Oh, you've been listening for a while. That was 45 minutes ago.
6: So I got confused because I was trying to find something in the...
0: Yeah, Donnie, I hear you. 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
2: David in West Virginia, you've got a 99 one-ton Chevy with a diesel and 150,000 miles, and it's a dump truck.
3: Yes, sir.
2: That's exciting. Can you hear the excitement in my voice? I don't know, man. I mean, I know I'm not giving 15 grand for it. Did you think I was going to get 15 grand for it when you called? That's what you want for it?
4: What was that? You can't hear very well.
2: He wants 15 grand for it, and I think it's probably five.
4: He says it's only worth five.
3: Oh, five? Yep. I can't do that. I've got more than that in the car and air conditioner.
2: I understand. Thank you.
5: That's exciting.
2: If that isn't the story of my life, that phone call right there. I can't do that. I've got more in the tires and the air conditioning.
5: Everybody says that.
2: I mean, when you have a bulldozer and you have to put new tracks on it, it costs 25 grand and it's a $10,000 bulldozer, you still got a $10,000 bulldozer, maybe worth 12 because it's got new tracks.
5: Just has AC.
2: Yeah. 16 Silverado half ton, 162,000 mile, two wheel drive crew cab, wants 11.5. Oklahoma! An Oklahoma hard ass with hard miles. Imagine that. Chris, good morning. It's good to see you. I'm glad that you're keeping the, you're waving the flag. The Sooners are really bad. What the hell? We can get into that later. I don't know, man. I mean, Charlie, what do you, you bid more of these than I do. 162,000 mile, 2016 Chevy truck. I'm assuming it's a crew cab. You're shaking your head. You don't like
5: two-wheel drive?
2: Two-wheel drive. Two-wheel drive. So is it $8,000?
5: Yeah, I'd say back of 10.
2: Yeah, $8,000. Chris?
6: Can you do 10?
2: No.
7: I turned it down.
2: Matt in Franklin, Louisiana.
8: Hey, what's up, man?
2: What you got?
8: Just seeing if John Clay, I'm headed to Biloxi to cruising the coast.
2: Oh,
8: if you wanted.
2: You talking to me? I forgot. Is that this weekend?
8: Yeah, it's well, it's kind of later in the week, but we go up on Saturday.
2: They asked me to come bring the show and do it from there. And I told,
8: I was just about to say that would be awesome.
2: I told him I would.
8: Go deal.
2: Yep, and then I told him it'd be 30 grand.
5: And then they said no.
2: And they said,
8: never mind.
2: Like, yeah. You want me to bring the whole crew? Right, you want me to broadcast your event across the whole nation to 2 million people? It's going to be 30 grand. That's really not that much.
8: Oh, man, that's a bargain for them.
2: He thought I was going to do it for free, Matt. But that's typical Louisiana, right?
8: Well.
2: All right. My name's John Clay Wolf. I buy cars on the radio for America's Best Car Buyer. 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I'll be right back.
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3: Morning, everybody. We are talking about the Bada Bing in New Jersey. Bill, you own the Bada Bing in New Jersey?
4: No, not at all. I'm not the owner. I'm just associated with the owner.
3: What's associated mean? Sounds mobster.
4: There is no mob.
3: Are you an associate? He's my associate.
4: There is no mob.
3: Well, define your association. You go in there and buy drinks? I mean, is that associated? Or are you on the stock certificates?
4: No. I'm just, I help the ownership out. So,
3: are you like Ronnie the limo driver?
4: No. So what can I do for you, my friend? You want to see the Bada Bing?
3: My question is the inside, did they shoot the show on the inside of that place, or did they have a set? Is it the same?
4: No. The back room is in Brooklyn. There's no back room. That's okay. In Brooklyn.
3: Okay.
4: In the studio. Okay. All the other scenes are from there.
3: Right. Yeah, I think that we want to do a remote up there. Ask your associate if he'll pay us $30,000 and we'll do a remote from up there.
4: He might say it the other way around, but
3: no, I mean, I've got 2 million, 3 million listeners on Saturdays. Okay. But if he wants to do something, I won't charge him $30,000, but if he wants to cover our costs, I might do it because it'd be fun. 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
5: Associate from Satin Dolls. Wow, that's very, yeah.
3: Associate.
6: I'm an associate.
5: Yeah, that sounds very mob style.
7: There's no such thing as the mob.
5: Hey, Tommy Carbone.
7: Funny.
6: Did you like that?
7: Hey, these guys, they get out of what we call the business where I work.
6: Yeah.
7: It's just a business.
6: It's the business.
7: Well, there's no such thing as Cosa Nostra. This is a fallacy. This never existed. That's funny. He's got a bloody ice pick in his left hand.
6: Right.
7: Got it all over his shirt. There's a guy laying half in, half out of a bathtub. If you look carefully at the back of the video, and I know you have.
6: Right, sure.
7: He says the mob doesn't exist. What are you doing? What are you doing? That's like Liberace back in the day and said, well, I'm not a queer. Tell the truth. I know you got to wait till you turn state's evidence and they put you over somewhere in Arizona.
6: Right.
7: But come to a place in your life where you can tell the truth. Put the ice pick down.
5: Oh, Tommy Carbone.
7: What are you doing?
3: Thank you, Tommy. Where do you stay? What's your beat?
7: Well, they had me out of the Pacific Northwest for a while. Oh. Out of Portland. Wow. You been to Portland?
3: I have not been to Portland.
7: If you can find a decent Italian meal in Portland, I'd like to know where to go. But I'm out of there now. I'm coming back. I'm back in Long Island.
5: Oh.
7: Well, now, Billy Joel sold his house.
3: Okay.
7: Yeah, so I'm out on the shore. It's nice. It's about to turn cold, which is beautiful because nobody comes over.
3: Yeah.
7: That's great.
3: You sound like me.
7: You know what I'm talking about.
3: I do. I know exactly what you're talking about.
7: It gets cold. You stop taking care of the yard. Maybe you throw a couple of tires out there. Nobody comes over. They say, oh, this guy's tying trashy on us. And you stay that way till springtime. They can come over in the springtime. Not now. It gets wintertime. I get busy. You know, I'm doing a lot of Zoom things on YouTube. I know you see me.
5: Really?
3: You had a good high-speed connection out there on the island?
7: Yeah, I had a whole deal of the Tommy Carbone experience.
5: Oh.
7: I got on a thing. It wasn't actually YouTube. I think it was like Gabonzo TV or something, one of the offshoots they had there.
3: Offshoots.
7: Talking about how the Irishman movie that they did with De Niro and Pacino. Boy, he played a hell of a good Hoffa, didn't he?
3: I watched the Scorsese. Wait, how do you? I'm not saying
7: Scorsese. You say.
3: I watched his documentary this week on Apple TV. It's long.
7: How was that? Is he as crooked as he looks?
3: Yes, and he's very. He and Joe Pesci were friends when they were kids. And the more you watch this, the more you realize he's a lot like Joe Pesci. The reason he made these movies so good is because he was one of them. And he wasn't one of them, but he was associate of them.
7: These guys, they hunkered down. Joe Pesci's a great actor. You know what he did? You know the number one thing Joe Pesci ever did?
3: What?
7: He's the one that had the idea to call the Four Seasons the Four Seasons. That was Joe Pesci's idea.
3: Oh, the
7: and
3: singing
7: he's still
3: group.
7: Pissed off about it.
3: Mm-hmm.
7: Because he's like, this was my idea. You should pay me something here. You know how he talks. I can't talk like he talks. Yeah, Four Seasons.
8: Thank I'll you, stick Valley. A bullet in your gym ass.
3: I can't say it.
5: Nope. Yeah.
7: It's had, no, that's exactly how. Like, you hear a little girl crying? Ace? He's almost like a character on the Popeye cartoon or something.
3: Didn't Scorsese, you know, his whole get-out-of-jail-free card, he rode De Niro all the way down. And then he rode Leo DiCaprio all the way down. Those were his two actors in all of his movies that were hit. Every one of them.
7: Up yeah. and down. Up and down. Yeah.
3: Yeah.
7: But you know the thing
3: comedian
7: about Scorsese,
3: one with De Niro was bad.
7: I love Scorsese's mother.
3: She's great.
7: She's so fun to hang around. And we used to play two people Scrabble all the time.
5: Really?
7: She'll beat your ass at that Scrabble.
3: In Goodfellas, the scene where they have the body in the trunk and they go in the middle of the night to his grandmother's house or his mother's house and she cooks dinner for him, that's Scorsese's mother.
7: Scorsese's mother. He puts in a lot of movies.
3: She's in a lot of movies.
7: I put extra. I
3: she's
7: got something like
3: movie.
7: 30 points.
3: Yeah.
7: Her turn comes. She turns the word extra into extrapolate. 64 points.
3: Oh, my God.
7: She's like a murderous Scrabble genius.
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7: This is Scorsese.
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6: White Sox had a lot of fun this week. You guys see this after, oh, yeah. of course, advancing the American League Division Series. We have a video. This will be fun. Now, watch the video at jcwshow.com of the infielder. They're having a lot of fun. Big party. The infielder, and I'm probably going to screw up his name. Is it Munetaka something or other?
5: No, pronounce it. Come on. You can do it.
6: Munetaka Murakami. Kemi.
5: Sure.
6: Anyway, so he's talking about it, and they have him on here trying to speak English, and this is drunk English, and no interpreter. Cut number nine.
10: He's drunk! He's drunk! I'm drunk! Yeah, yesterday, maybe hungover!
11: Tomorrow hungover!
10: Yes! No, yesterday, tomorrow! Yeah, sorry! I don't speak English!
11: You don't need the translator, congratulations!
10: Oh, thank you so much! Ah!
5: Oh, there's another clip of him. He goes, I am Japanese.
6: That's it.
5: Yes, hell yeah.
3: I don't speak the English.
12: No,
5: he doesn't. Well.
6: He doesn't speak.
7: This
6: English
7: guy's a hero in Japan. He had a pretty lengthy career before he made the switch over to an American team. And it's a man.
5: Yeah, he's a good first baseman.
7: Playoffs are shaping up. You want to run down just the
5: Yankees,
7: twos we got?
5: Yeah, this is. It was exciting for me at least, and I know we're going to break and everything, but yeah, there's games on. It's a divisional round. White Sox, Cleveland play today at 1:00, and then you got Atlanta and Dodgers at 4:00 on Fox, and then the Yankees play Tampa Bay in Tampa at 6:30, and then San Diego and Milwaukee. So they're at the night game at 8:30. So yeah,
7: Milwaukee White Sox, the Braves. Wow. Was it 1990? Won again.
5: You know, you got some good teams in there that from this year.
7: You know, you can see it on TBS, I guess. Huh?
5: Yes, yeah, a lot of it in HBO Max, too, if you got that. So
3: 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If you don't want to get... how do I say this?
6: I don't know.
3: Incogni. 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
6: They just go away quietly.
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6: Into the
3: Incogni
6: night.
3: Will call them electronically, let them know
6: yep.
3: that they're affiliated, that they're, what was the word he used?
6: Associated.
3: He's associate.
6: I'm associate. And if you're tired of the political
3: they're associated.
6: Texts and all that noise, go to
5: I'm throwing it in front of you, John. 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
5: want
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1: Now. 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
2: Bow, bow, bow.
4: We bought an 11-mile GNX Grand National last week for $375,000.
5: I like it.
4: So it's just a Buick Regal, Grand National, the McLaren version, which is a special hot rod version.
5: Yeah, yeah.
4: He never unwrapped it. It was still plasticked up. And so he bought this car 40 years ago for $33,000. And
6: you know his story, too?
4: No, but well, his name's John Wolf, which is weird.
6: Yeah, he bought it, and he had to get loans on it because he couldn't afford it. So he was doing this as an investment back then, which is so smart. I think it is.
4: Okay.
6: Because, I mean, you know...
4: I just did a little math during the break.
6: Of how much...
4: If he'd have taken $33,000, obviously he paid some interest with the loans. But if he put $33,000 in the market at 7%...
6: What market, though?
4: 7% market.
6: Just anything?
4: I mean, 7%, you're going to get 7% on your money. You're not, I mean, and it's $500,000.
6: Okay.
4: But that's not very much fun.
6: And it's volatile.
4: Well, I mean, over 40 years it's volatile. He held this car for 40 freaking years.
6: Mm-hmm.
4: I'm not saying it was not smart. It was smart. But if he'd have given it to Schwab or whoever, they're going to get you 7% after four decades on average. Yeah. For sure. Now, I don't know what the fees in that would have been and all that. So let's say he would have gotten $400,000 back. About the same. But he wouldn't have got to look at his Grand National every day.
6: True.
5: 40 years, that's a lot. That's a lot of time when you're talking about money. I mean, any mutual fund, you know, light hedge, yeah.
4: But that's not very fun. And I would rather have the Grand National if I could get close to the investment money.
5: Yeah.
6: But for him to know... That's going to go up. That's the
4: agreed.
6: Part.
4: That he was making that bet back in 1987 that this car is going to go up in value that much. That is pretty smart. That's pretty ballsy. I would never have had the staying power for that ever.
6: Can you
4: ever,
6: imagine as ever. A kid doing...
4: Can you imagine his wife?
6: Oh, yeah.
4: How mad she was.
6: Well, he wasn't even married at the time. I mean, this is literally... He was
4: his
6: straight out of...
4: His new wife got on his ass.
6: Oh, yeah.
4: I mean, she...
5: Wow.
4: The car might have... They're there unloading it at the auction. The car might have helped him get his new wife, but I mean, about 15 years in, she's like, honey, you need to get rid of this thing.
6: It's just sitting here. No, babe, it's making money.
7: Trust
6: it's making
7: me, baby,
6: money.
7: It's making money.
5: So is it true how rare they're saying the GNX version of that car is? Like, I mean, how many of those are
4: like
5: there?
4: Like 400
5: really?
4: Of them?
6: 450, yeah.
5: Wow.
8: I just don't get it. I saw that this week, and I'm like, there's no way that car's, and it is, worth that kind of money. Crazy.
4: I still don't see it either. And the guy that bought it from me sold it to the guy that bought the one on Bring a Trailer again.
8: Oh my God.
4: So that guy bought two.
8: Two of them.
4: So he thinks.
5: Wow.
4: Right. Now I will tell you, I sold a Carrera GT with 8,000 miles, which is high miles, for $1,150,000. And the dealer sold it to the guy for $1,200,000. So he made $50,000 quick.
5: Okay.
4: Might have sold it for $1,250,000. When he delivered it to the guy's house in San Antonio, he had five of them. In his garage. But get this, guys. Get this. That was 2 years ago. Yeah. 2.5 years ago.
5: Yeah.
4: That car today has tripled.
7: Damn.
4: Tripled. I don't know why.
7: But I guess you...
6: And he's got five of them?
4: Five of them. And this was the last one, so he bought the other ones cheaper.
6: Wow.
8: But is that like gambling? Like, yeah, for
4: absolutely.
8: I know, but for every great story you hear, I lost another million on this one over here.
4: Sure, absolutely. I
6: mean, you don't hear about those stories.
8: You don't hear about those stories. I know, right? And she just showed up in Hollywood, and now she's a big star. How about the 10 million girls who showed up in Hollywood that are now working at In-N-Out Burger?
4: I do it opposite. I talk about my losers a lot,
8: yeah,
4: and I don't talk about my winners.
8: Yeah. Why?
4: Just because nobody ever wants to. That nobody wants to hear you make money. Because anytime you make money, they're like, oh, now I'm going to bust his ass. Because they don't think about the losers. So I make them think about the losers. Because the losers are real.
8: Okay, so you're doing it psychology.
4: Well, it's just...
6: It's real.
4: It's real.
8: It's real.
4: You have to do it that way so people can keep their head on their shoulders so you can actually buy something that might win. Because when you buy the losers, sure, you don't think they're going to lose.
8: No, of course not.
4: Right, but they do.
8: But over time, you know.
4: Like this card. This card is a stone cold loser. Dean. Okay. Dean in New York, are you there?
3: Hello.
4: Hey.
3: I am.
4: Tell me what you've
3: got. Great listen to the show.
4: Thank you. Tell me what you've got.
3: First of all, I got to correct you on.
4: Okay.
3: I got to correct you quick. The market, the S&P, has averaged over 10% over the last 50 years. And you also got to factor in what kind of tail that guy got with a car for the last 40 years with that. So, you're not equating everything equally there.
4: But the S&P has done 10, but I'm saying 7 on the low end in case his investor didn't pick the right stock.
3: Oh, yeah. Right, you're going low end.
4: All right.
3: But what I have is a 2005 Ford F-350 diesel, King Ranch edition. Never been out of the garage between October and April. Never seen salt. 90,000 miles.
4: The worst engine Ford ever made.
3: Yes.
4: Okay. I just want to establish that. A 6-0.
3: Yep.
4: Okay. And it says here you want 45 grand for it.
3: I got offered when it was at the shop getting the oil change back in the spring, 44,000. Guy called me out of the blue and said, "Will you take 44 for it?" Wasn't even looking to sell it. So I thought, you know what? I better call in just to see what this truck is worth.
9: I turned it down.
4: Yeah. I think, do you still have that guy's phone number?
3: Yes. He is a car dealer.
4: Then you need to hang up with me and you need to get to calling him because there is no way that a six, he might have some weird guy that has a fetish for that thing and he's willing to pay too much, but like a normal market, that is not the normal market.
3: Okay. And a year ago, different person offered 42. So that's what got me an idea that that price must be in that range. I've never looked to sell it. I've never inquired about what the real value is. These two people that called me out of the blue got me thinking, this might be worth something.
4: You need to get a dealer's license because you sound like the best salesman I've ever met in my life. And you need to come to my auction and you need to buy this truck for $26,000 and go sell it to these people for $45,000 because that's what they bring.
3: All right. Thank you.
4: Yes, sir. Yes, sir. Yes, sir.
10: I ain't asking for the world here. I'm just asking for $2 million.
9: Is that still a deal with those trucks, the 6-0?
4: It's just not that big a deal.
9: It's like 21 years ago.
4: Yeah,
6: the motor ain't gotten better.
4: The truck's going to bring 25 grand.
9: No, I mean,
4: it's a good truck.
9: We were talking about that and the Dodge 45? Back then, you know, when the 5.9 went away.
4: Stop it.
6: There's no way.
4: I understand. JD, take us to Florida. Take us to Florida.
6: You want Florida?
4: Take us to Florida.
11: And now, from North America's own land down under, it's time for Sunshine State News. With your certified lifeguard, J.D. Ryan.
8: Normally we hear about the guys, Florida man that does bad things. This time it's a Florida mom accused of left her four children at home. What, do you think she went to the store? Maybe to the bar? Mm-hmm. No, how about a three-day cruise?
9: Wow.
8: Left her kids at home, including a two-year-old and a two-month-old. Old.
9: Jeez.
8: Yeah, here's some of the studio TV coverage of it. Let's see, here we have cut number 7.
12: You cannot make this up. It says she went on a cruise and left her children home alone.
13: Including a two-month-old baby.
12: She's going to drop them off, at the mother's house, but never did? These poor kids, four of them, were home alone for 3 days?
14: If you would agree to supervised visitation.
12: I don't think I want to do that. Who leaves the kids, four little
14: Judge,
12: kids alone?
14: Judge, an allegation at this time?
12: To go on a cruise.
14: Judge, at this time, it's only an allegation. She denies the allegation.
12: They arrested her disembarking from the cruise ship.
6: So that's from the courtroom?
8: Yeah, that's courtroom.
9: Seriously, right.
8: That's
9: 2 months old.
8: Yeah, 2 month old. Well, this is all alleged. They got a picture of her coming off the cruise ship. Oh.
5: That's borderline.
4: Who was watching the 2 month old, the older kid?
8: They're supposedly taking over to the mother's house, but that apparently never happened.
6: So the older kids, but how much older were they? They're like 10 or?
8: Yeah, they must have. Well, there's the 2-year-old and a 2-month-old. So the other ones are probably 4 and 5.
4: Survival of the fittest.
8: Oh my God.
5: I mean, that's a gray line right there. That's she's almost my type. I mean, I understand maybe 9 hours.
8: I was going to say, what gray line do we have here? Oh, dating.
5: 9 hours, maybe. Like 3-day cruise?
8: 3-day cruise.
5: You got to take your kids.
8: You can't run to Walmart and leave your kids.
5: No, you go to jail for that. She doesn't have to want supervised visitation. She's going to get it.
8: Get it.
5: I bet you.
8: Yes, sir.
5: Damn.
8: crazy.
4: Remember, the podcast of this whole thing without commercials and music goes up about 4 o'clock today at jcwshow.com. 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And my name's John Chloe. What is my name? 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We'll be right back in some cities.

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5: Practicing what?
0: Some dance moves.
1: Now, John Clay Wolf.
7: Everybody. God, this reminds me of MTV. She was all over MTV. Oh, all 2 feet of her.
8: Yeah. She had quite an arc there for about 4 years or so. Yeah.
7: Y'all were talking during the break about some GoFundMe scam we could do?
9: Sure. Oh, not we don't want to do.
10: GoFundMe started out as trying to really help people with, you know, cancer, house fires, that kind of thing. 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
10: just
7: me
10: for...
7: buymesomeboobs.com.
10: That's an idea. Basically, it has, you know, it, for a while it was for cancer treatments, house fires, funerals like that. Nope, not anymore. People are asking for things like moving expenses. Here's a CBS report on the growing trend, September 4.
11: Obviously, high prices, cost of living, among the top issues. 40% of Americans view the economic conditions as poor. That's up from 37%. And that has translated to a lot of Americans out there asking their neighbors, people on the internet for help. Rent, we're talking about, utilities, groceries, those all have jumped 20% this year. And that's after those same kinds of fundraisers quadrupled last year. So you're seeing a huge spike in the people who are asking for help. Obviously, a lot of people out there in need of covering those basic expenses that we all face. On the other end, a lot of people out there donating to these crowdfunding campaigns, which means that, you know, the spirit of giving is alive and well here.
10: There's a guy named Wolfgang Red. He's on Reddit, and he basically lampoons some of the sillier requests that people have. Here's cut number. Here's one for an Xbox. Cut 5.
12: It fell apart. Please help. Hi, my name is Caden, and sadly my controller malfunctioned and blew apart. I need a new one to continue my crippling Call of Duty addiction. I need to finish the battle pass. Are you sure it fell apart? Are you sure you didn't lose a match and throw it against the wall, maybe, in a fit of rage? Because it looks like Godzilla f***ing stepped on it. I'm not giving you $90 just so you can go full angry German kid on the next controller that you buy.
9: So he has a GoFundMe for a remote?
10: For a remote. Because he broke it. It broke. Here's another one. Cut 6.
12: Dick Bush. It's a bald guy. Raising funds to help a kind, cheery soul get hair implants as baldness is setting in. Oh, it's setting in, is it? It looks pretty settled. Okay, whatever.
8: Totally
12: is the
8: bald
12: guy's name? Like Richard Bush? Is that his name?
8: Totally.
12: I guess that's probably it. And they're titling it after him. But just titling it Dick Bush is wild. Especially when they're asking for hair implants. Like they didn't specify if it's on his head or not.
9: Oh my God. These are GoFundMe pages?
10: GoFundMe pages. And there's they get worse, but that's some of the best ones. Xbox and then a brush for his non-existent hair. And there are, of course, worse.

0: daughter did, and she said, you should do it too, Dad. You guys remember when my hair was like...
1: Yeah, foot and a half long.
0: When I was Leonard Skinner for about a year.
2: Yeah.
0: Yeah, it was gray as hell, and they took it anyway. Yeah.
1: Ohio got a gut punch today. They lost a truck plant.
2: Whoa.
1: Springfield, yeah. And like 2 days before Trump's going to rally there.
2: Lost like how?
1: Like they closed it down. Dayton, Ohio.
0: What kind of truck plant?
1: Like I'm that? Reading this. I don't see what kind of truck plant it is. If you're in the Ohio area and you know, call in, tell us 800-800-7234, 800-800 radios or call in number. Yeah. That's not good.
3: That's not going to help the rally much.
1: That's not going to help the economy much either.
0: Right.
1: What was the GoFundMe scam y'all wanted to do?
2: Well, that was what we're talking about. Just all these, there's literally people begging for money and using GoFundMe. So
1: it's just digital begging.
2: Yes.
3: We have a video too. If you want to go see it, JCWshow.com. Kind of a big story. Viral GoFundMe to help an elderly couple. This was in Texas recently. Went viral. They were trying to raise $745,000. The organizers.
4: That's a lot.
3: Yeah. Presented it as a helpful neighbor that was going to help this poor couple out. Turns out that it was their daughter, actually Amy Johnson. Yeah. The site removed the campaign and refunded all the money. So I guess GoFundMe is getting a little more specific because they did send all the money back to everybody.
1: How much did they raise?
3: Here's a report.
0: They had raised like $740,000.
3: $745,000 and they gave it all back.
1: She told a big old lie?
3: Yep.
1: Okay.
3: Here's cut number three.
5: GoFundMe says after receiving a tip questioning the story, their team called the organizer. They say she admitted on a recorded line that she was not a customer receiving lost luggage. She was actually the daughter of Don and Josephine Johnson. During the call, the organizer admitted to making up the Aaron persona. She also admitted that the doorbell camera video did not come from a luggage customer. It was her own video. I asked if they could show any proof of a pay stub or proof that Don does actually deliver luggage, and if they could show us some medical records that show that Josephine does have pancreatic cancer. Both Don and Amy have not responded to my messages.
0: Ah, those poor people. So she posits that her mom and dad, her mom's got cancer.
3: Sure.
0: Her dad's 81.
3: Okay.
0: He's got a job delivering lost luggage from airports to people who have
3: lost luggage
0: for the airline.
3: Very common.
0: And that a neighbor lady of his, you know, saw him doing that and made a video of it and said, I'd like to help him. But the neighbor lady doesn't exist. It's actually
3: her daughter.
0: His daughter.
3: Yeah.
0: And this story's gone nationwide, guys. I mean, they took back the $750,000+. And if the lady really has cancer, that's a bad thing. But if their daughter made the whole thing up.
3: Well, the daughter says the story is real, but she thought it would sell better if it sounded like it came from a neighbor.
0: I just got a very good idea.
3: What's that?
0: I can't tell you.
3: What?
0: Or GoFundMe would take my money.
3: Oh, okay.
2: You know what?
0: Honey?
2: We're kind of guilty of doing this too, you remember?
3: Huh?
2: Yeah, you remember the Us? GoFundMe for pre-K's car?
3: Oh, that's right. Oh. I actually started that one.
2: Yeah, I remember
6: good
2: that.
6: Lord have mercy.
2: Pre-K, didn't we do a GoFundMe for your car?
6: Hell yeah, we did.
1: To pimp your ride.
0: 1-877 pimp my ride.
6: Race about
0: 1-877
1: that car. That was 10 years ago. His car's still sitting in his mother's garage.
6: Yeah, $1,500, and then I started pumping money in that thing. I was like, whew. I am no John Clay Wolf.
1: That car is actually worth a little more now than it was then.
6: Oh, word?
1: What is it, an 83 Eldorado with 19,000 miles or 30,000 miles?
6: Well, it was a 90. It had about 40.
1: Yeah. I thought it had a 30.
6: Gold key edition.
2: Yeah, the 30.
1: How much did you drive it?
6: Man, not much. It kept on giving me issues, and I just eventually parked it and said, man, I need to... hit the lotto to really get this thing the way I want it.
2: Is it outside or in the garage?
6: Oh, it's outside.
1: Oh, no. Oh, no.
0: Pre-K.
6: It's weathered.
1: Oh, it's done.
2: Yeah, pre-K.
1: You can't leave him out in the Texas sun.
6: You want to make me an offer?
1: Now it's...
3: Where did the money go?
1: I mean, how bad's the paint now? And the top's all...
6: Paint's all right.
1: Down.
6: I mean, it's under a tree. It's all right.
2: Oh, no. Full of sap and leaves.
0: It's all sticky.
1: When you get home, send a video. And like ham it up, and we'll put it in one of our YouTube videos.
2: Yes, send it to givemethevin.com.
6: Yeah.
1: Maybe it'll land on you. You've never been it.
0: Yeah, you're inside. They'll make you a deal.
1: 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The lightning round is coming up.

0: 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Chris in New Jersey, this 04 Corvette, it says 350 engine. In 04, they didn't have 350 engines.
1: Well, I mean, like I said, I'm not a car guy, but...
0: So it's got the normal Corvette engine? I mean, it might have been a 350... Okay, I just want to make sure you didn't swap it with like a carbureted 350s.
1: No.
0: All right, we'll be right back. Hang tight.

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1: Chris in New Jersey, you are right. That's an, I mean, it's like a LS1 engine in that 04 Vet, and that's how I have it in my brain, but it is a 350, so it's a 5.7 LS1. 04 Corvette, 23,000 miles. Is it automatic or a stick?
2: Automatic, convertible, black leather interior, white exterior.
1: How's the top?
2: Oh, perfect. 15. I mean, there's no wear on it at all, really.
1: Where in New York are you?
2: I'm in New Jersey, South Jersey.
1: All right. I didn't know we were on in South Jersey.
2: I think the radio station just changed formats or something, and now you're there.
1: Okay. Boy, they must really suck if they put us on. I'm kidding. We're on a, 15 grand off the top of my head. I sold a car pretty much just like this on Wednesday. Let me look. Does that work? 15 grand?
2: Nah, I don't think so. I bought it not because I was looking for a car. I bought it to help a friend out. So I didn't get a price on it. I mean, I paid like 21 about 12 years ago.
1: Okay.
2: And
1: they made, you know, yeah, they made me, 15 million of those things. Not that they're bad cars, but it's just not rare is why they haven't really changed in value.
2: Well, I mean, I'm not looking at this from a rare perspective. I'm looking at it from a clean perspective. I mean, it's perfect.
1: What's it take to buy it?
2: I don't know. I mean, I haven't even put it up for sale yet. I'm trying to research, like, is there value in selling it, or should I just keep it and pass it on to somebody? Or, I mean, you know, for me, it's getting to be a chore just to drive it. You know, because I don't drive that much.
1: So you've got money, and then that money turns into metal, and now you've got metal, and you want to turn it back into money. That's the way I look at it.
2: Well,
1: everything between those two points of interest is just talk. It's about what's the money on the car. So call me back when you know, because I would like to buy it. I will give a little more than 15, but I'm not far off.
2: Well, I mean, it's got to be closer to my purchase price.
1: Then I can't make it work.
2: Okay.
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3: 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I spoke wrong. 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
1: Where in Ohio? Are you in Columbus area?
3: No, I'm actually in Covington, Ohio. I'm west of Troy.
1: What radio? 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
1: 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Is it a Baritz?
4: No.
1: What color is it?
4: Like a wine color, red.
1: Mm-hmm. What color interior?
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1: $5,000. 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
1: $5,000.
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1: Nope.
4: It only had 45,000, almost 46,000 miles.
1: Nope. $5,000.
4: I'm going to try somewhere else, and then I'll get back to you, okay?
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1: The average lesbian's face. All right? I don't mean a lesbian in her 20s. 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I mean a lesbian about 35, 36, starting to settle into what the deal's going to be, right? And then look across the bar, find a married guy about the same age. Look at the look on his face. 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Go back to his face. It's the same fucking look.

0: 800-800-7234, 800-800-RADIO. Let's do backtracks. We haven't done that. We missed that last week.
1: Oh, boy.
0: You want to do it?
2: Yeah. Okay, great. This is a great story. This day back in 1965, during the end of their European tour, an argument broke out between all four band members of The Who. And this was apparently a big fracas right at the end of the tour. Roger Daltrey knocked Keith Moon clean out with a left-hand roundhouse punch, resulting in Roger Daltrey being fired from The Who. True story. Now, he was reinstated the following day, as both Pete Townsend and John Entwistle said that they both wanted to punch Keith Moon in the face for a number of years. So, we've got two Who tracks for you. We played them backwards. If you can correctly identify these two songs, we got free stuff for you. Here's track one.
3: So easy.
0: Dumb diddy dumb diddy diddy dumb dumb dumb girl. Dumb dumb dumb dumb dumb dumb da dumb dumb dumb.
2: There's 30 seconds you'll never get back.
3: Cut to
2: Ike. Dum dum dum dum.
3: Second one's a little harder. Do I even have to play the first one again?
0: Yes.
3: Alright.
0: Two. Mark in Long Island, hold tight. Bobbo, set up the terms and conditions, and then we'll take Mark while we're waiting for people to call in a guest.
2: Tell them what they get, Bobby. Well, you can go onto the website, jcwshow.com, yeah, and pick out any single item of merch from the John Clay Wolf Show stuff. And we've got some pretty cool new stuff on there. Also, got a vinyl copy of The Who's Icon. From our friends at Born Late Records.
4: Very nice.
2: 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Still brand new to the touch. On yellow vinyl, I think.
0: What do they need to do?
2: All you got to do is call in 1-800-800-7234. 1-800-800-RADIO. And correctly identify these two backward Who tracks. That is pretty easy.
0: I got to open up some phone lines here. We've got, hey, James in Kentucky, I see your Kia Carnival. Please go to givemethevin.com and load it up. The 26 Kia Carnival. I'm going to hang up on you. This Mark in Long Island, you've got a 63. Oh, it's a convertible. Damn it. I didn't read the convertible part because I know the split windows very well. Are you there?
5: Yeah, I'm here.
0: I mean, it's still a good car, but you know the difference. The split window 63s are very valuable. What's the condition of this convertible on a scale of 1 to 10?
5: Definitely a 9.
0: Okay. But you said it's all original, so it's got the original paint, the original interior, and it's a 9?
5: Yes.
0: Gotcha. Is it fuel injection?
5: No, it is not.
0: Okay. How much?
5: 90.
0: How long have you had it?
5: About 10, 15 years so far.
0: Did you buy it at an auction or off a person? I mean, you know.
5: Off of part. Yeah, off of the second owner.
0: So here's a 327 four-speed that sold for 57.5 on BAT. Is it a 340 horsepower? That would be the...
5: Yes, correct.
0: Okay. So there's a 340 horse that sold for 62.5. And there's another one that brought 71.
5: Original paint?
0: I mean, I'm not reading the full ads, but I mean, yeah. You want full-ass blown retail. And I'm a car dealer, so I can't make a living giving retail plus for cars. What do you do for a living?
5: Plumber.
0: A plumber, right. What do you charge an hour?
5: 50.
0: Yeah. I mean, that's not bad for plumbers, dude. Plumbing's high.
3: Damn.
0: No. I mean, that's...
1: I thought that was low.
0: Yeah,
1: I thought they were like 100 and 100 and a half.
0: I think it's low.
1: Yeah.
0: I think 50 and a half.
5: It all goes between the job, but, you know, it can go up from 50 to, you know, 250 an hour.
1: Yeah.
0: That's his hook 'em in number.
1: There you go.
0: Nice.
5: All right. You got to leave some meat on the bone.
0: So I'll give you 90. And then when you get to me, I'm going to give you 50. Yeah, I'm probably a $50,000 to $60,000 buyer.
5: Gotcha. What about a 69 Camaro with a 383 Vortec V3 blower?
0: Boy. 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
0: Fluffer.
3: The Who, cut two.
2: Harmonies.
0: Harmonies.
2: You sound like a bear.
0: Brian, an 00 Pontiac Trans Am WS6. 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
4: 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But
0: I was going to offer you 20.
4: Okay. All right. But if
0: we're talking about a year out, based on the plumber's bait and switch pricing, I'll offer you 30 and call me back in a year and we'll recheck the price. Yeah, it's 20 grander. Brian, it's 20 grander.
2: I like that approach.
0: Thank you. Yeah. 800, go to givemethevin.com if you'd like to sell it. Mike in San Jose, California, what are your two guesses on the Who's backtracks?
6: Hey, John Clay.
0: Hello.
6: My two guesses are Won't Get Fooled Again and Behind Blue Eyes.
0: Won't Get Fooled Again is obviously correct.
2: Mm-hmm. There it is, folks.
0: Behind Blue Eyes is incorrect. Thank you for playing. Thanks. No free shirt for you.
6: Thank
0: no
6: you.
0: Soup for you. 800-800-7234-800-800-RADIO. Galveston, Texas. Are you calling for the backtracks?
7: Yes, sir.
0: What you got?
7: I think the first one was Bob O'Reilly and
0: nope. Hey, put him back on hold, pre-K. Lexington, Kentucky. What's your backtracks?
8: Hello?
0: Hello. What you got, Lexington?
8: Okay. Yeah, I'm sorry. It's Won't Be Fooled Again and Magic Bus.
0: No. Bus.
3: I can see
0: bus.
3: Why he's saying that. Listen to this clip. All and right. At the end, you kind of hear something like that. The last bus, it sounds like. Yeah. It's not it, though.
0: Steve in PA, what you got?
9: I got Won't Get Fooled Again, and The Kids Are All Right.
2: Yeah, hey. There you go.
0: Where in PA? Are you Pittsburgh or Philly or
9: Pittsburgh?
0: Allentown? Pittsburgh. All right, Steve, you're the winner, man.
9: Hey, how about a 2015 Nissan Rogue SL with 99,000?
0: How about I give you a T-shirt? We'll just call it a day. Pre-K, he's on two. No, just Steve. Just load that into givemethevin.com.
3: It's so bad of you.
0: Well, I'm just in a weird mood today. I like this dark environment. I miss it.
3: It's cool.
0: See, I'm on the road a lot, and it's so high pressure when you're on the road and in front of public people and doing this show.
2: Yep.
0: I love it in here. This is my happy place.
2: Totally. We get that.
0: Totally. And then the next, so next week we've got the motocross race or the cross country race out
2: big
0: here in
2: weekend.
0: Walnut.
2: Yep.
0: They're making the track right now. It's a 8.5 mile loop. And I asked Marty, I was like, what do you think about the terrain out here? How's this going to be? Because they have a series, TCCRA, Texas Cross Country Race Association. I like to think about 10 races a year.
1: Jeez.
0: He said, I don't build a track unless it's going to be track of the year.
3: There you go. Oh, that guy.
0: Nice. Okay. All right. I like that. I like. I said, but at that point, I will stop asking questions. I'm going to leave, and I'll see you when you're done.
2: Damn right.
0: And then Race for the Roses, the boy. Next week is the car show, Throttle Fest car show. And I'm bringing Foose from California. Rollins is coming. Dennis Collins is coming. And I'm going to hustle up a few more big names to join us on the 17th. And we're going to do the show from the Walnut Springs Roadhouse.
1: Oh, we are.
0: Tomorrow is Tripping Daisy.
3: Yeah.
0: The band is playing in Walnut Springs. A late afternoon, early evening show. So people from the Metroplex will have time to get home. And that's Sunday.
3: For and people then, like that have to work, like me.
0: Right. And then people, and then the bike rally that we've been working on for 2 years is the 22nd through the 25th, 22nd through the 24th, something like that. So starting with this Trippin' Daisy concert tomorrow, it's
1: two
0: constant.
1: Solid weeks.
0: Three solid weeks.
3: October, basically.
0: Yeah. So this is October. Our last time to pull bong hits in the basement.
1: That's it. That's why you turned the lights down and put us in this strip club.
0: We'll be back in just a minute.

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3: Screw the cars. Let's talk about the dead chick that's not dead in Tennessee.
4: Jesus.
3: What the hell? So they tried to, they shot her with lethal injection and didn't get her. They shot her again and it didn't kill her. And now we're all, we're creating GoFundMes to save her life?
5: Yep.
6: Well, they did the second time and they showed her on a gurney for the collected crowd of victims' family members.
3: Mm-hmm.
6: First time, she popped out of it. After about 15, 20
3: she's
6: minutes.
3: She's like, pop up, hey, everybody, I ain't down yet.
6: Second time, they put her down. They assume that she's done. They cover the gurney, roll her away. The mic's still on her. And she starts snoring after about a half hour. They went over and she's still alive.
3: She's tough.
6: Yeah, they say she's in critical condition now. But, dude, it was brutal what they did to that girl.
5: How about what she did to the people she killed?
6: That's what I said.
5: Oh, I thought you said it was...
3: Oh, I thought you were on her side about that.
6: No. Okay. No, it's she and her boyfriend, who was not 18 at the time, so he got off, basically. He's probably still in jail for it. But she got the death penalty, and she's had a terrible, troubled life and whatever. But, you know, you take a life. I mean, there are a lot of people that are for the death penalty in this country.
5: Yep.
6: And that goes to legislation. It is a free country if you vote for it and you win.
5: Yep.
6: That's what they do.
4: There's no one defending her, this whole botched execution, right?
6: No.
4: I don't know.
5: There were people defending the mother that killed her three children and admitted it.
4: Alleged. It's alleged.
5: It's not alleged. She's admitted it.
4: This one's not alleged. That one is. Okay.
5: All right. No, neither one of them are alleged, but okay.
4: She never admitted it to
5: her. She did admit it.
6: Well, they're both alleged. Are they correctly alleged or not?
5: Okay.
4: But this one, yeah. I mean,
3: who's lying, Turley or JD?
5: I'm not lying.
3: One of y'all's lying.
4: No one's lying.
3: JD says that she admitted it. Turley says she did not admit it.
6: Well, I was talking to Turley last night, and it got pretty late, and we had a couple of cocktails, if you know what I mean.
5: No.
6: And he told me that at his house, he and his wife think that a ghost did it.
4: Not true.
3: Why didn't somebody just shoot the girl?
6: Or an alien.
3: The one in a...
4: Execution?
5: The Krista Pike girl? Yeah, the bullet never fails.
4: You know, what is? Yeah, what happened to that?
3: I think in South Carolina or North Carolina.
5: There are some states.
3: They brought back firing squad, didn't they?
5: States, yes.
4: So instead, they just do the old lethal injection. It's not so lethal.
5: It's failed before, by the way. It's not the first time ever.
6: The inmate in one or two states, maybe Florida, it's legal for them to request a firing squad.
5: Idaho, Mississippi, Oklahoma, South Carolina, and Utah. You can get a firing squad.
4: New Oklahoma would be on that list.
5: Of course.
4: We knew that.
3: Do you get to pick?
5: You do.
3: Oh.
5: You actually can
3: do
5: say
3: some
5: yes.
3: People say firing squad?
5: Firing squad. There have been some.
4: How many firing, like how many guns are shot at you? I'm curious.
5: That's a really good question.
4: It's not just one sniper, is it?
3: Is it kind of like Landman where they're looking for extras and they put out $150 a day for actors? If you want to come shoot at this gal, come on up.
5: I don't think it's that way.
4: Well, they don't all sign up right away.
5: I'd be there, man.
6: They don't all have live rounds, I understand.
5: No, they don't.
6: So that nobody knows which one was the actual shooter.
5: Correct.
3: Why does it turn into a game show?
4: Yeah, that's what it sounds like. It's like just, Squid Games here.
3: No, are you serious? So they set up a firing squad, and some of them have blanks?
6: Yeah. Yes.
3: Why?
6: So that nobody has to feel guilty for killing that horrible criminal.
3: Oh.
6: Yeah.
4: But, I mean, don't you know what you're signing up for? You're a part of a firing squad.
3: Are they service members?
5: 3 to 5 shooters.
6: Probably state police.
5: 3 to 5.
4: One shot each?
5: One shot each. It's everybody fires at the same time. Well, yeah, everybody fires at the same time, and one of them has a live bullet, and the other's
3: dead. One.
5: One.
4: From how far?
3: But what if he misses?
5: He doesn't miss. It's 10, 20 feet. I don't know. Let me see. And I got to look that up.
4: Yeah, this is a lot. These are important questions here.
3: This needs to be on that.
5: Firing squad distance. Dear Lord.
6: I'm
5: going to
6: bid 40 feet.
4: I'm going to say they're like 10 feet away.
3: I think they need to set him out at a... 500 yards.
5: Oh my God.
3: And then
5: really make a deal out of it.
3: Get some skill into the game.
5: 10 to 15 feet.
4: Oh, all right, that was right. Okay.
3: I think you set them out there 500 yards.
5: What are you making a game?
3: Get 10 snipers. No.
4: 10 snipers?
3: Not 10. 5 people that think that they're snipers.
4: Okay.
3: And then what's that betting pool that they have online now? Polymarket?
4: Polymarket. Yeah.
3: Polymarket, yeah. Speaking of, did you see Sydney Sweeney's boobs?
6: Yes. Whoa. Many times.
3: Have you seen the results of her new ad campaign?
5: No.
3: Sports something?
4: Oh, it's a betting site too, yeah.
5: How do we go from killing people to that?
4: Just boobs are always in John's mind.
3: Yeah. No, but this is an amazing story.
5: Were they going to shoot her in the boobs?
3: That sex sells. So their stock price went up nearly 100% based off the ad campaign that has rattled so many cages.
5: Yeah.
4: She's so good looking, though. That's why. It's the only reason.
3: There's a lot of good looking. And she's not that great looking like when you really look at her normally. But when she dresses up for these shoots and her boobs are pushed just right, then yes, it's harmony, right?
4: Sure.
3: It's like a tuning fork. Home. But there's other gals like that. So why don't they use more gals like that in other ads?
5: Why was
4: she's the girl next door-ish kind of thing.
5: Why was Marilyn Monroe?
3: I never had a girl next door that looked like that.
4: Yeah.
5: Why was Marilyn Monroe so popular? She wasn't really unusual or different.
6: Such a thing as a total package.
4: Look at that.
3: 100%. The pictures are wonderful, but other people could do that. 100% of the stock valuation increase.
5: Amazing.
3: I mean, the advertising agency that put this together right now, they are just like, are amazing. Brilliant. You're getting a promotion.
4: How much did they pay her?
3: She did this before for the jeans company, and they had the same kind of effect.
5: Yep. Are we done with the firing squad?
3: I was done a while back.
5: Okay. I'm going to close the windows.
3: We moved on to boobs and stupid males and reproductive pre-programmed.
5: We are so hardwired. It makes me
4: guns,
5: laugh.
4: Guns, boobs, it makes sense,
5: that's
4: right?
5: It, yeah. That's it. Beer.
4: Beer's and then nice.
3: Muscle cars.
4: Yes.
5: Yeah. Oh, the sound of the muscle car.
3: Dan, did you know that everybody that drives Novas are bullies?
7: Yeah, well, we got to do something. I mean, got to keep people on their toes.
3: So, that car, if it's super great, I might give 20. I'll give 20. I will give 20 if it's a good one. 70 Nova with a 350. On a scale of 1 to 10, what's the grade?
7: Floors are good, trunk's good. I mean,
3: You can. I go. Whoa, mm-hmm. Easy, killer, back downshift. If you're going into that,
7: honest with you, I'm not going to give it a 4 because it's not like.
3: So it needs paint.
7: You know, like something you get into.
3: Car needs paint.
7: No, I did. I was just being honest with the quarters. The quarters are, someone's worked on the quarters and they're not perfect. But other than that, the rest of the car is pretty much perfect. I'm being honest with you.
3: I hear you. And I'm having fun too. Remember that on the radio, it's my job to be funny.
7: Right. Yep.
3: So this isn't some old methed out Nova?
7: No.
3: Okay.
7: Absolutely not.
3: How is the paint? On a scale of 1 to 10,
7: I'd say the paint would be probably at least a 6 to 7.
3: Okay. Then you're talking my language. Tell me, does it have the white trash drag pack? Do you know what that is?
7: What, just kind of like tubbed out and stuff?
3: Yeah,
7: what?
3: And in the cage and the harnesses and the
7: no,
3: and, okay, good.
7: Absolutely not. No, it's got the stock interior, okay. Bench seat.
3: So where you live in South Dakota, God, it's going to cost $10,000 to get it transported. No, it won't cost $10,000, but it's hard to move cars
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3: 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Richard Rawlings sounds like me. Let's get it straight.
5: There you go.
3: That's one thing I've heard about. 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Like, you guys ain't been following me very long.
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5: Right.
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12: I'm in actually Mogador, Ohio. 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
10: Mm-hmm. 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
12: Yes.
10: In 2000, is that all they made was extended cabs?
12: Yes.
10: Okay. Then I'm good at 20,000. I see you want 25. 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Okay. 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
12: How do I do that now? Just the name, myvin.com?
10: No, give me the VIN.com.
12: Give
10: me the VIN.com. Okay. Do you have the...
13: Sell us your car.
12: I have the VIN now.
13: So easy you can do it in your underwear.
10: I understand, but the name of the company is givemethevin.com. So if you can go...
12: Can I give you...
10: Nope, not on the radio.
12: I can't give you the VIN now.
10: Can you imagine the 700,000 people that are listening to this show live across the country?
12: That'd drive you insane, right?
10: Listening to you read off a 17-digit VIN? I mean, no. Please don't.
12: Okay.
10: But go to the website, because I do want to buy the truck.
12: Okay.
10: All right, man. Thanks.
12: Okay.
10: Bye.
12: So at 20, you said?
10: Yeah. And I might give more. Okay. I just want to do. I need to look at some data before, if I'm going to pay. If I'm going to give more than 20, I'm just assuming at 9,000 miles it's perfect. But that's why I need the photos. Send the photos with when you upload it. Make sure you put the photos with it. Just take them with your phone,
12: so
10: and you can attach
12: it to you. Then
10: no, go to givemethevin.com. That's my company.
13: Sell
10: I own
13: your
10: it.
13: Car. givemethevin.com.
10: See,
13: so easy you can do it in your
10: Dave, do you know what the good part of this phone call is?
12: What's that?
10: Is we're just like really getting the message across to all the listeners of how you do this without like a commercial style, which is perfect. So do you want to ask me any more questions?
12: I bought it.
14: What's the website?
12: No. give me the VIN.com.
10: Hey. Hey. We'll see you.
15: There you go.
10: Bye. You mean just, what's your phone number?
14: It's Abbott and Costello there, the whole, who's on first? So I give you now? No, you don't. Right now, no.
16: I'd really like to hear you spell out the VIN number, Henry, but I'd rather stab myself in the heart.
10: Brad, you're losing your players to the Dallas Cowboys. What, you're asking me what's up with that. I don't know, but I'm glad to have them.
17: Hey, John, you there?
10: Yeah. Why are your people leaving and going to Dallas from Pittsburgh?
17: Well, I couldn't tell you. I mean, I know you're from DFW. I mean, is that going to help Jerry Jones finally win something?
10: It could. I mean, it could, but I doubt it. Here's my take on this.

0: special thing, and we don't have that. So no, we're not going to win.
1: Okay. All right.
0: Thank you.
1: I'm just wondering. We're losing a lot of people. Porter and oh my god. I mean, there's been a few three in the past couple of years right now.
2: Pickens
1: so,
2: has been there too.
0: But your quarterback,
1: Pickens. Yeah.
0: Your quarterback.
1: For sure.
0: Your old ass gray mare.
2: Well,
0: that's wore out. That's out to pasture. Is better than our quarterback.
2: Oh, really?
0: I would take
1: fair enough.
2: Like, right now.
1: Fair enough.
0: I would take Aaron Rodgers over Dak Prescott.
2: I will say
0: for this season.
2: Yeah, I would say that he would not make the boneheaded throw out of bounds, even though that was the coach's fault telling him to do it. Aaron Rodgers wouldn't listen to the coach. He'd say, screw you, coach. I'm going to do it my own way.
0: Right. He's a son of a bitch. And I like a son of a bitch.
2: Oh, he is a son of a bitch. You watched him last week. He's cussing at his coach, and they're back and forth.
0: Hey, let me tell you something, you young prick. I mean, he's talking to the coach, right?
2: That's not a bad opinion. I don't think that's a bad opinion. I don't know if it in the long run.
0: No. We're not talking about long run. Yeah. We're talking about 2026.
2: One game,
0: the year of our Lord.
2: Yeah, one game on the line. Aaron Rodgers.
0: This season.
2: Yeah.
0: This season.
2: I'm more of the game, not so much the season.
0: What,
2: I don't think.
0: What do you mean the game? You got to win a bunch of games to get to the big game to win the big game.
2: Yeah.
0: Dak ain't going to win the big game. He just doesn't.
2: Not
0: have
2: the
0: it.
2: Big game. Yeah, that's why I agree. He's
0: not going to win the playoff game.
2: No. No, if they make the playoffs.
0: They won't. It's fine. I mean, what's new?
2: It's not fine. I'm tired of it, John.
0: I'm tired of it, too.
2: I'm so tired of it. It's so frustrating.
0: Let's talk about college football.
2: Yeah, buddy.
0: Let's talk about something that's enjoyable. Does anybody owe anybody money?
2: No, because I've given up gambling.
0: Your old wife got
3: Is that right?
2: I am not gambling. It's not... I don't enjoy football anymore when I gamble.
0: Oh,
2: I can't do it.
0: Okay.
2: It makes it so miserable.
0: Okay.
2: I like literally will turn a game off when they're losing. My wife said, "What are you doing?" I was like, "I can't watch anymore. I'm pissed."
3: That must be really hard for you, man.
2: No, it's not hard to give up gambling.
3: No,
2: because I don't like losing money.
3: You've been a degenerate gambler for decades.
2: I know.
3: Man, as long as I've known you.
2: I know. So John needs somebody to gamble with him, please. Somebody. Well, you got one big thing on the line already.
0: Is that 500 or 5,000?
2: It's $500.
0: Okay, good.
2: Yeah, don't ignore.
0: I mean, it's all taped. That guy in Houston or Austin that we did a bet.
2: Yes.
0: That's a good bet. I still like that bet. My bet with him was $500 that at the end of the shake, LSU will have a higher rank than University of Texas.
2: Yeah.
0: I'm still feeling fine about that.
3: There's still a possibility of that. I'll tell you what, I'm glad I didn't take that deal over A&M last week. Good God.
2: I told you, man.
3: What
2: they're bad.
3: Yeesh.
2: They're bad.
3: Yeesh.
2: Well, they're not on the docket of good games this week. Alabama, number 7 at number 16, Mississippi State. These are two really good quarterbacks. Keelon Russell for Alabama's up and comer. And have you seen Kamario Taylor from Mississippi State? He's good, John. He's on the Heisman watch.
0: They all sound the same to me.
2: Number 5, Ohio State at number 14, Iowa. That's the 3:30
0: game.
2: Turn
0: it upside down. It all tastes like chicken.
2: Again, good quarterbacks here in that battle. Hank Brown. That doesn't sound familiar to you, John. And then Julian Sayin also. And then number 8, Florida at number 25, Missouri at 3:30 on ABC. This is Eastern Times for folks out there. Florida's up and coming, John.
0: Florida
2: SEC.
0: Is very much up and coming. The
3: What's
0: Gators have a team.
2: Yeah, they look good, too. I don't know because I don't pay attention to the spreads anymore. So you're trying to suck me in, Bobo.
3: No. Because I know you always know.
2: No.
3: Is it like a three-point issue or is it like a nine-point issue?
2: Oh, I don't think it's that big of a spread.
3: I wouldn't
2: now you're
3: think
2: making
3: either.
2: Me look it up, and you're going to make me want to bet.
0: It doesn't
3: People
0: matter.
3: Want
0: keep
3: to
0: going.
3: Know.
0: Just keep going.
2: That's it. There's really not a lot of good games. Those are the main ones to watch.
0: I wasn't
2: this
0: even
2: weekend.
0: Listening. What are the real games?
2: So, number
0: give me three great games.
2: At noon. Number 7 Alabama at number 16 Mississippi State at 3:30. Number 5.
0: But that line should be 3.
2: The line on that game. I don't have the lines up.
0: Right.
2: Anyway,
0: you've taken this so far, you remove the lines from your field of vision.
2: I have to keep the temptation away.
0: Okay.
2: Number 5, Ohio State, and number 14, Iowa. That's at 3:30.
0: That could be an upset.
2: Yes. Iowa looked really good. Beat Michigan last week. And then 3:30, number 8, Florida at number 25, Missouri. I think Missouri's going to get stomped there.
0: I think the line's 10.
2: Yeah.
0: So who's tonight?
2: There's nothing.
0: I really enjoy that on Saturday nights.
2: I mean, Tech plays at Colorado. They're going to smoke Colorado.
0: I'll watch that. I'm a Tech fan.
2: Okay. If you want to watch that, LSU plays McNeese State.

0: you
1: why
0: know?
1: Bother?
0: Yeah. There's nothing that's really that.
1: Who did what student did Lane Kiffin have sex with this week?
0: That's a great question. What's the betting line on that? Poly Market, do you have that up, please?
1: I mean, that guy just thinks he's a student. You think Aaron Rodgers is a son of a bitch. Lane Kiffin is a son of a
0: bitch. He's so cocky.
1: He just doesn't care.
0: Yeah, no. It works for him.
1: Is
0: he's
1: he still
0: getting
1: around
0: in
1: a Lamborghini? He did that
0: know.
1: In Mississippi.
0: And yeah, I don't know if he is. Wouldn't doubt if it's a purple one, too.
2: I know for our friends in the Northeast, it was kind of heartbreaking to see Virginia Tech lose a moderate lead at halftime and wind up losing 35-33 to Pitt. Pittsburgh Panthers last night in college ball. That was hard to watch.
1: I missed the... We're up against the clock.
0: Yeah.
1: Lightning round's coming up. 800-800-7234. 800-800-RADIO. We've got a lot of cars in the bank right now. If you don't get through, please go to givemethevin.com.
0: Sure about that?
1: That doesn't mean go to Facebook and give me the VIN to my personal account. That doesn't mean look me up online and text it to my phone.
3: No.
1: That does not mean find my personal email and send it to there. That means go to the corporate website, givemethevin.com, where all of the buyers that work for Give Me the VIN, I founded Give Me the VIN, by the way, 30 years ago. Been doing this a little while. And we get, I don't know, 1,500. We get 25,000 people a month to go to Give Me the VIN, and we buy their cars. We don't buy 25,000 of them, but we buy about 10% of them. And you too can do that. If you want, if you've got some old, you know, car and you want, you saw something and it's 50 grand is what you want for it because you saw an auction and it did that, we're probably going to offer you half. Because there's the cash money market and there's the, oh my God, this car ran away and did great market.
3: Yep.
1: It doesn't happen very often. No. It's like, hey, I saw a guy get a flush at the poker table. I want a flush. Well, I do too.
3: Let me sit down at the poker table.
1: But it just doesn't happen very often. No. But the regular hands, every hand, in and out, in and out, that's what we do. And then every once in a while, we get lucky and we pop one and we make a big lick. And that's what makes the whole world go round. And I don't know if the big lick's going to be on yours or not, but the odds are not very good. Because we make a big lick about 3% of the time, is the truth.
3: Yep.
1: So, I don't know. But we do know what we're doing at GiveMeTheVIN.com. We buy thousands of cars. And we make... What's our average profit this month? I was bitching about it on the phone call.
0: 430 bucks. Simply. It's like, yeah, it's not great.
1: No, it was lower than that. Remember, I was going over it on the phone call. Those, a lot of those teams are 260 bucks, yeah. 250 bucks.
0: The total average is like 430.
3: After all that.
1: And I know. That's because we had that one car that had a huge lick.
0: I know.
1: Yeah. So he's just pretty. We had one Ferrari that blew off the moon,
3: yep.
1: Right? And
3: yeah.
1: That changes the average. But if you take that car out, if you do mean, median,
0: true.
1: Mode,
0: yeah.
1: And look at the average.
0: It's like 200. Yeah.
1: It's like 250 yeah. bucks. Yeah. It's terrible. So everybody calling in that I've got a little bit of attitude with, that's why.
3: That's why.
1: We're not making any money. The market sucks. All right, we'll be right back.

0: is this place?
1: Heaven.
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0: think it's rolled over on the miles, so just forget the miles. You swapped it to a 4-speed, meaning stick shift. The paint is decent. Paid $25,000, would like a bit more. Is it a Bandit paint scheme?
1: Yes.
0: I'm thinking. On a scale of 1 to 10, where would you hit the car if it was sitting in a showroom and really looking it over?
1: Really looking it over, probably a 6.5.
0: And what's pulling you back? The paint or the undercarriage? Or the wear on the seats?
1: The paint.
0: Okay.
1: The paint, the interior is great. The paint has some cracks from, you know, by the T-tops. Probably from being put on a lift improperly or something. But yeah, I'd say like the paint probably puts it there. Everything else is in good shape. Interior's real nice.
0: Can I paint the top? Can I get like from the body line, like the bottom, like if I go up the A and the B and the C pillars, can I paint the top and straighten it out? Or do I have to paint more of the car? Is there any more cracks?
1: No, no more cracks. It's just the top. That's the main point.
0: We've got a good body shop out here. And I can have my guys do that spot job, but it still costs $2,000. Paint's high. I mean, it's high. It just, to do it right, it takes forever. I'm not going to give you more, but I might give you your money back.
1: Good to know.
0: Okay.
1: I got about $3,000 in the car, so...
0: Okay. So you just bluffed?
1: No, I'm saying in addition to what I paid for.
0: Oh, okay. And if you did bluff, that's fine. If somebody steals a car, then that means they get to make money on me. That's fine. That guy that I bought the GNX from made $350,000 on me this week. I bought a GNX with 11 miles on it. He bought it for $30,000 in 87, has 11 miles on it, and I gave him $375,000 for it.
1: You don't want another project car?
0: Nope. But I'll buy this one because this sounds like a very light project.
1: I gotcha. So 25 is what you think.
0: That is what I think. And I need pictures, and I need pictures of those cracks, and I need you to take 15 pictures of the car, go to givemethevin.com and just add them, you know, just like your phone, you just add them, highlight them and push it, and it'll take the whole match, 10, 15, 20 pictures, and we'll go from there.
1: Great.
0: Thanks,
1: thank
0: man.
1: You, sir.
0: 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Just put me down for 1,700. It's just a little nothing car, but I'll buy it. Are you there? Nope. Okay. Justin, you've got a 76 Corvette with 25,000 original miles. You put a cam and headers on it. You want $20,000. I may get 15.
2: All right.
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3: 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That's what I told your guy when he called. Oh. 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So.
0: $5,000.
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1: He said, I would hate it if my daughter dated a black guy. 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
3: I met her in the club down in Old Soho, where you drink champagne and it tastes just like cherry cola.
4: Guys, we have a big motorcycle rally coming up October 22nd through the 24th. What are the dates? Hang on, I got it right
5: here. Yeah, the 22nd through the 24th.
4: 22nd through the 24th. And this year we've got Harley Davidson on board, and we've got Neil, Mr. Harley, on the phone with us. Neil, good morning.
6: Hey, good morning, John.
4: Sorry about the Zoom screw-ups, but technical issues happen. You sound just fine. We should have had you call in like this all along. Where are you today, sir?
6: I say I look better on the phone anyhow. So I'm up in the main office at Texas Harley in Bedford. So we have six Harley stores here in Texas, including Armadillo Harley-Davidson in Waco, formerly Harley-Davidson of Waco. Mm-hmm. So I'm up in the main office.
4: Did you go to Sturgis this year?
6: I sure did, and it was absolutely amazing. Did a little over 3,000 miles in less than a week, and it was fantastic.
4: That's why I like Walnut Springs, and that's why we started this 3 years ago and got with you guys and started putting the idea together, because there's not a good riding rally in this area. There's rallies. There's Galveston. You go to the beach. You show your bike off. There's Daytona. Yep. You go to the beach. You show your bike off. But in Texas, a rot rally in Austin was go to Austin, drive around 6th Street, show your bike off. I mean, it's cool, but this is a riding rally. When I was in Sturgis, I noticed it reminded me of a ski resort, to tell you the truth. You see everybody get all their leathers and their stuff on, and you'd have the real riders and the doctors that are dressing up in costume as real riders. And they are real riders, but you know what I mean. And they meet at the base of the mountain. And then they take off and they ride all day, and then they come back into town and they party. And that's the way I want this one to work. You've been out here. Do you see what I see on the terrain and the way the roads work?
6: Well, when I go visit our Waco store, whether I'm riding or driving, the scenic route I love takes me through Walnut Springs, and there's some awesome roads out there with nice sweepers, and you can take a turn and go through a small little town, or just get out and the traffic's not heavy. So you're right, there's topography up and down. You've got some rolling hills and rolling curves. It's great riding out there. So I think you're dead on, and I think people that enjoy going to these events, they want to see the custom bikes and all the stuff on Main Street, but they also want to go put miles on with friends.
4: Yep. And we are going to have in this little town, it reminded me, people say, what's it like? I said, have you ever seen Blazing Saddles? They're like, yes. I said, do you remember Rock Ridge? I'm like, yeah. I said, that's what it's like, except we've renovated the buildings, and it was not a ghost town, but it wasn't far from a ghost town. And we're building this thing out. Louie at Lucky 7 just built a 10,000 square foot custom bike shop in town. Have you seen it yet?
6: I saw the building when I rode through the last time, but it was late of an evening and didn't stop. So
4: it's awesome. It's awesome. I mean, it's the first big building or new. I think it's the first new commercial building built here in 100 years. Is what it looks like. I mean, maybe not 100 years, but I see in 20 years it's happening. And we've got some other. We've got some antique stores. I've got the Rattlesnake. I mean, the Walnut Springs Roadhouse, which is a kind of a biker bar, Bosque Cantina, and we've got all kinds of events lined up for that day. I don't have the list in front of me. Do y'all have the list of all the stuff we're doing?
5: JD has it over there after he's done eating his sandwich or whatever he's doing.
7: I was about to sneeze.
4: Oh, here it is. Mapped rides, vendor village, charity poker run, live music concerts, food, drinks, bike show, audio competition. When I was in Sturgis 2 years ago, the audio competition was a pretty big deal.
8: That's one of the coolest things we saw out there, I think.
4: Yeah. Really. Texas Builders Row. So there's a lot of big names coming that are bringing show bikes that are builders. Veteran Appreciation, Swap Meet and Bike Sale, Youth Skills Competition. And, of course, you have to have a burlesque bike wash.
7: Oh, of course.
4: Of course.
7: Why wouldn't you do that?
4: You gotta do that.
5: Does Harley have a setup where they're going to have some show bikes, too?
4: Well, yeah. Neil, what's y'all set up?
6: Yeah, so we'll be set up there for the entire time of the rally. We're going to have some giveaways. We'll have some bikes to show off. We'll have demos back at the store. There's a lot going on as we're kind of supporting the rally and giving people a place to stop, both in Walnut, at the rally itself, and back at the store in Waco as well.
4: Right. Well, perfect. I'm looking forward to it. And it's a whole week, really, because the week before is Throttle Fest, which is a car version of this on Saturday. And I've got a bunch of badass builders coming and a bunch of badass cars. And last year on the car show, we had 6,000 people. And so the car show is Saturday, and then we're going to do cars and coffee Sunday morning and do a cruise. And then really that whole week is two bookends. So we've got two big events back to back.
8: So cool.
4: And the whole thing is going to be exciting. It's been a lot of work to get this done. And I don't know, are you a dirt biker also, Neil?
6: You know, I've doing a little bit of off-road riding, but I'm mostly an on-road guy.
4: We've got TCCRA, which is the Texas Cross Country Race Association. We're doing the second to the last event of their season, their point season, out here next Saturday and Sunday. And they're building the eight or nine-mile loop right now. It's like enduro. So we've got 3 weeks of activities, so I'm gonna be up to my ass in alligators, but looking forward to it.
6: That'll be fun.
4: Yeah.
5: Real quick question for Harley: what does somebody that works for Harley actually ride? What do you have? What do you got in your garage?
4: Chinese EV.
6: Sure.
5: No, he does not.
6: besides the Chinese EV, right? So I'm standing in my office now, and two of my personal bikes are in my office. 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
8: Oh my.
6: So nice variety of bikes in the garage. 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
4: Yep. 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
0: Hey, Wolf Packers. How many are on there?
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0: 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Daryl in South Carolina. We were talking about firing squads earlier, and of course a guy from South Carolina calls in with the exact details.
2: It's just one of the plethora of useless information in this brain of mine. We understood it on a firing squad, whether it be five or seven, three men, however, one of the weapons, all of them are loaded. One weapon has a blank so that each man can go home and rest assured his conscience that he may not be the man that killed the guy.
0: Okay.
2: Well, yeah, and matter of fact, while I was waiting to talk to you, Mr. John, I looked it up. It says here, blank cartridges, historically and in standard military/state protocols, as in the state of Utah, one or more rifles may be loaded with a blank round so that the single shooter knows for certain if they fired the fatal shot or not.
0: Thank you, Daryl in South Carolina.
1: Did you just shoot him?
3: No.
0: What have you got in the news, J.D. Ryan?
3: We have bears. You ever see Yogi Bear?
4: Hey, boo-boo.
3: Stealing a picnic basket. Well, we have video that goes with this one, by the way. It's a really funny story. The video makes it. JCWShow.com and watch this. Really cool video. It's been going around. It's from Tennessee. A whole family of bears.
5: Oh.
3: Yep. Piling into a parked sedan. So the car's parked. The bears come out. Somehow bears have figured out, watch this, bears have figured out how to open up cars, the front door, front passenger door, and then count the bears that go into this thing.
1: Three, four bears
3: wait,
1: in there?
3: Wait.
1: Those are more?
3: Five bears. Here's cut number 11. Here's the audio.
6: Oh, my God, the car. Beep, beep, beep, beep. See, look, they know how to open the door.
7: Oh, my goodness.
3: And they're still.
6: Oh, they're gonna destroy the car? Oh my god!
7: Oh no!
6: They took a gift of food. They can't leave anything in the car.
3: Yeah, they're bumping the horn while they're in there.
1: They're trying to get him out.
3: Yeah, it looks like a McDonald's bag.
1: Nah, I don't know if it's McDonald's in Nashville. I don't know. We need to know.
5: It might be from Cletus Burgers right there.
1: What's a Cletus
3: Burger?
5: Out in Forest Park?
1: Yeah, in Nashville. Yeah.
0: Excuse me. I'm leaving.
1: No, what? Why are you leaving, John?
0: Because you're fixing to bring the bear on.
1: Of course, we need the bear in here because we need to find out what they were doing.
5: I'm leaving.
1: Where's the? Oh, here he comes.
3: Here he comes.
1: Well, watch out! You don't.
3: Look at this whole family. Oh. He brought the family. Look
1: out! Making a mess.
0: Honking the horn.
8: I feel kind of funny. You calling to be a he because I'm a mama bear.
3: Our bear. We didn't really know.
8: And my kids, all five of my kids said, Mama, we want burgers from Cletus Burgers.
3: Oh, Cletus Burgers.
8: So we took a hike.
3: Okay.
8: All the way out Forest Park.
3: You did.
8: Cletus. It's dangerous.
3: All the kids.
8: I'm a sack of nerves.
3: You are.
8: The only thing worth being a sack of nerves.
3: What's that?
8: Is a sack of Cletus Burgers.
3: No, those made
8: out of Forest Park on the service road.
3: Right.
1: Making a sponsorship out of this.
3: Right.
8: Tell them BZ sent you. I'm trying to get a sponsorship.
3: You get some kind
8: endorsement.
3: Of endorsement.
8: Me and my five kids. Mm-hmm. You can see my little middle child. His name is Cletus.
3: Is he the last one in the video?
8: Yeah, he's always running a little bit behind.
3: Yeah, sorry.
1: He's a little slow.
8: He's procrastinator. Well, he ain't slow. He's just dumb.
3: He's a dumb bear.
8: All the time. Anyway, if y'all make your way out anywhere close to, you know, Gatlinburg, you just come on by Cletus Burgers, tell them BZ sent you.
1: All right, well,
3: send me.
8: And if you want an autographed picture of me and my babies.
3: You're selling pictures?
8: Just send a self-addressed stamped envelope to the Gatlinburg Zoo, where we'll be back surely by Monday lunchtime.
1: Well, thanks, BZ.
8: Okay.
1: Be careful.
8: Watch out, Clyde. God
3: dang it. Look out. There's a table over there.
1: Making a mess in here.
8: My adventure, baby.
3: By the way, the bear's also in her strip club on YouTube.
0: Oh, really?
3: Yes. JCWShow.com. The bear is in the on the table next to
1: it's
3: me.
1: It's dancing upside down now.
3: Yeah.
0: 800-800-7234-800-800.
8: No, we're really dumb.
1: I mean, this is so bad. We're just a bunch of immature people here on the radio.
0: I like it.
1: Yes.
0: That's why people like us, is because it's an escape from all the bad news and all the crap. News.
8: To your credit, John, my sister always makes fun of me. She's like, why do you always have, every time you'll do a story about a wild animal, you always have to talk like the wild animal. I'm like, darling, it ain't me. Like, they make me do it. Like, they make you.
0: So it bothers her as well?
8: Nah, she just likes to antagonize me. How like, often do you talk like to your
0: sister? How often do you talk to your sister?
8: Not very. Not nearly enough. She's hard to get.
0: I was going to come out here on Saturday night. No, on Sunday night. Last Sunday. And I had to run into Saturday. I had to go home early because I found out my son was going to have a beer bust at our house.
8: Oh,
1: another beer bust?
8: Which son?
0: Another one, right? Uh-huh. Huh?
8: Is this the grown-up son?
0: What's
8: or the
0: only one that would be doing that? No, the grown-up son is in London at King's College London.
1: It's the middle one.
0: Yeah, the middle one. He's in party mode. Mm-hmm. And I specifically told him there will be no alcohol parties at our house. Can't take the liability. Y'all are 17. It ain't going to happen. So I had to go home. And then Sunday evening, I was like, I still want to go ride, so I drove back out here. And I just wanted to decompress, and I get here. My brother's having a party on the deck at the ranch.
1: Yeah. Wait, wait. Did you know your brother was in town?
0: I knew my brother was in town, but I didn't realize he had friends.
1: Oh, wow.
0: Now, I can tell you that the beer cooler, speaking of beer, is empty.
1: Oh, no.
3: He didn't know you were coming, did he?
0: No.
3: No, of course not. No. That's got to be.
0: It's just, it was fine. I mean, it was, the guys were fine, but Jesus Christ.
1: I mean, like, you weren't a little.
0: But that's my brother. Yeah. That's my brother.
1: Yeah.
0: If it was anything different, I would have thought I was talking to a stranger.
8: Yeah.
3: We love him.
0: Cousin Eddie is alive and well, man.
3: Yes.
0: He brought down some friends from Kansas, and they're in the car business, and they wanted to meet me, and I just got to do the whole thing. I'm like, guys, I'm going to bed.
3: Sorry.
0: But it was fine. It was fine. And I think they're coming back down for the
1: Bottle Fest?
0: Yep. Yeah, and then they start calling me, and do you have some rooms available? I'm like, no.
3: There are no rooms.
0: No, there are no rooms. We've got a lot of rooms out here, but this is a big event that we've had lined up, and I've got guests that are lined up
3: for a long time.
0: And Trey, I can't give those rooms to your friends at this time.
1: I have a feeling on the 17th when Throttle Fest starts, there may be people down in the Barndominium downstairs.
0: They're already spoken for. Barndominium spoken for. Like, with you guys, I mean, we don't know. There will not.
1: Okay, I'm just
0: your right. Feeling is wrong.
1: Okay, good. I hope so. Because like that couch is all right. I mean, I can deal
0: I
1: with
0: want,
1: it. So
0: no. You get a hotel room.
1: Well, no, I'm saying
0: not
1: me.
0: not you, but
1: my brother. About these people, that
0: my brother's
1: brother?
0: Homies. There's hotels. They've got buses. I think these guys have a big bus. They can bring their bus. There's RV party at the motorcycle deal next weekend at the cross country. Mm-hmm. We're probably going to have 200 RVs over there.
1: Oh, wow.
0: And they've already mowed it and got it all ready. So that area will be set up for contained camping already.
3: Perfect.
0: And we'll use it every weekend as well.
1: Nice.
0: So we'll get to test it out this weekend. Awesome. But I saw it yesterday. It looks good.
3: Great.
0: Yeah. Nope.
1: I'm sorry. I didn't mean to play it that there.
0: No. It's all good. I mean, I'm the more the merrier. But hey, we're here. We're going to crash at your place. No, you're not.
3: No, it's not going to happen.
1: What if they come with a bunch of beer?
0: They could put it back in the cooler where they drank it.
8: Are they still here? You talking about this weekend?
0: No, next weekend.
3: Next weekend.
0: No, they're coming back for... I want everybody to come. I'm not trying to run everybody. If you've got an RV or a camper, bring it. We've got a place to put it. Perfect. I do not have electrical hookups. Bring your generator. Benny Keith is coming and bringing a big refrigerated truck in a generator. And they're sure. Like, we'll give you this to run the restaurants, but you're going to have to keep it full of diesel.
3: Awesome.
0: No problem.
3: Not
8: awesome.
0: Problem.
8: That's great.
0: No problem.
8: That's a big hand right there.
0: Yeah, but in town, there's an RV park in Meridian that's got hookups. There's RV parks in Glenrose that have hookups. There's 1,000 hotel rooms in Glen Rose, which is 10 miles up the street.
3: Yep.
0: There is a place to stay.
3: Lots.
1: But not at John Clay
0: Wolf's.
1: Not
0: here.
3: Not here.
0: Unless I've called and asked you to stay here, which there's plenty of people that have already said yes.
3: Sure.
0: For staying here. You guys, you're welcome.
3: Yes. Welcome. Good deal.
0: You're part of the fam.
3: Fam.
1: But your
0: just,
1: brother?
0: There's just so many rooms. My brother himself can stay here.
1: Okay.
0: But we are not bringing the crew. We'll be right back.
4: Hey, it's Bobo here. You know why you're getting all those robocalls? 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Just another reason I'll say it, the John Clay Wolf Show loves Incogni. And we'll be back with more of the John Clay Wolf Show right after this.

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1: Now, we're back. Good morning, America. Hey, California. Hey, Oregon, Seattle, Colorado. We've lost the East Coast by now, but we've got everybody else still, I do believe. And you can always get us at jcwshow.com. You can stream us. I was shocked when I saw our ratings numbers the other day, dude. I mean, we got a big audience.
2: Very cool.
3: What kind of numbers? Yeah. You want to share them?
1: Average quarter hour, 700,000.
4: Damn.
1: What?
4: What? Really?
1: The guy from Incogni, the advertiser person?
4: Yeah.
1: Craig, he's a big wheel with Sirius, and yeah, he used to be the president of Premier Radio Networks. He called me back. He said, "Do you realize your average quarter hours are 700,000?" I was like, "Nope."
4: Dude, that's amazing.
1: Tim.
5: Yes.
1: What up?
5: What's up?
1: You don't know me, but I kind of know you from way back.
5: Okay.
1: I don't know if anybody's explained why the hell you're playing in Walnut Springs in the middle of nowhere on a Sunday.
5: I love it.
1: So, Mike, when I was 19, I opened a bar at TCU called the Plaid Pig.
5: Okay.
1: And Mike at the Hop, right around the corner, was a friend of mine. And I saw you guys playing at the Hop. This is probably 93? 92?
5: Yeah.
1: 92?
5: Yeah,
1: 92. And I got I liked what I was hearing, and I turned into a fan. And then we bought the Hop from Mike and expanded it into the Aardvark, if you remember that.
5: Yeah.
1: And about that time, so
5: did you
1: go ahead.
5: Did you raise the ceiling?
1: Yes.
5: I just hit my head at the Hop.
1: I did raise the ceiling. And we moved the stage to the side, and we had to, there was a lot of work. And you guys were a little too big to play at the Pig. Because by that time, it was right before the MTV thing, but locally, y'all were hitting hard. And and the Pig would only hold like 250. Well, hell, the Hop was too small for you, too, by then. But anyway, just, I was just a big fan. And then we had, back then, it was a special time in Dallas-Fort Worth on the music scene, as you know, because you guys were hitting hard. The guys from Oklahoma were hitting hard. What's their name?
5: Nixons.
1: The Nixons, yep. And then Better Than Ezra came up from New Orleans. And we were the first place they played, and they started hitting hard. Soul Hat was hitting hard.
2: Toadies came in. Toadies came in at that
1: Toadies time. Toadies came in. They were hitting hard. And then everybody got gobbled up and put on MTV. They all you guys got record deals right about them.
5: Yeah.
1: And then the country got to know you guys. From the MTV play and then the radio play. And that was Piranha. But really, Bill was the better album to me, right? Because that was the one that you fall in love with as a discovery.
5: Right.
1: And y'all stole a few songs off of Bill and put it on Piranha. I mean, Firecracker, didn't you?
5: No. I mean, did we?
1: Was
5: no,
1: there one?
5: We didn't. No.
1: All right.
5: No, we had Dragon Street first, and then we released Bill on Island, and I think we did it minus Green Tambourine. Green Tambourine was on Bill, Dragon Street version.
1: Gotcha.
5: But I don't, all of Firecracker was straight up Firecracker.
1: Well, you guys did and then I remember going to the Bomb Factory. It was right after your guitarist passed away, I think, and y'all had a really big homecoming show there, and that was a good vibe.
5: Yeah.
1: But.
5: Yeah.
1: Trip and Daisy, guys, Tim and his band are playing at our Roadhouse that's tomorrow.
4: Tomorrow
1: at like 6? Is it 5 o'clock?
4: 5 o'clock.
1: We're going to do it a little earlier so guys that are traveling in can have time to get back from the Metroplex because it's an hour back to the Metroplex. And it's a good venue. It'll hold 400. The stage is tall. You won't hit your head.
5: Right.
1: Now, do you, one thing that you did, and I didn't realize what y'all were doing back then, it was new to me, but watching, what's Ozzy's band? Black Sabbath videos. Watching Black Sabbath videos later on, I realized, hey, that was where Tripping Daisy probably got the inspiration. They took an overhead projector

0: Tim, am I explaining this right?
1: You're pretty much nail on the head.
2: You guys still doing that?
1: Yeah, we are. Now we're not. That was all analog back then, but now it's digital. And Scott Berman was the one that was doing all that back then, and he's still my partner today. We've made a 360-degree dome theater experience, and he did all the visuals for that. But that's for my other band, the Polyphonic Spree. We based it off an album, Salvage Enterprise. But yeah, he and I are still working together, but it's all digital. But there'll be visuals at that show tomorrow at Walnut Springs.
0: Well, we need to black out. Will we need to cover up the front window since since the sun will still be out?
1: Uh huh.
0: We will.
1: If you're talking to me, probably.
0: Yeah, because knowing the way y'all set up, we probably need to cover the front glass so that light doesn't get in, so your effects will show up better.
1: Yeah, we're going to be using your screen and your projector, so you would know better if we need to darken the windows or not.
0: Oh, okay. I forgot we had that big-ass projector.
2: Mm-hmm.
0: Yeah. This will be fun. I'm excited. I haven't heard y'all play live in, 30 years. Are you still good?
1: You know what? What's interesting, I didn't know how people were going to take the band coming back out after all these years again, but my God, man, it's been amazing. Yeah, I've heard that we're better now than we were back then. The musicianship is better, and ironically, my voice seems better now than it was back then, which is crazy. But considering what we were, I was, kind of half out of it majority of the time back then. But yeah, we're pretty locked in. It's pretty great.
0: How many times did y'all play Trees in Dallas? Probably 20?
1: Oh, man.
0: So
1: many times. Our first show ever was an open mic at Club Dada in Deep Ellum.
3: Wow.
1: And then literally the 4 days later, they offered us a Thursday night at Trees. Mm-hmm. It just kind of took off, man, immediately. And it was just kind of an explosion from that point forward.
0: I used to book my bands through Paul Nugent at 4214 Entertainment. Was he y'all's guy also? I'm trying to remember.
1: Paul did book us for a little bit. Doug Simmons booked us for quite a bit at different places. Yeah, but 214 did a lot of bookings for us.
0: I'll tell you a funny story real quick. So I'm in Nantucket, Massachusetts. We go to see a good band up there. The college crowd was like, you got to go see these guys. They're great. They're great. So I go to this venue, and I was about 20 years old, and they were kicking ass. And I bought their album, and I took it back to Fort Worth, and I played it in the bar in the jukebox. I wanted to see how the TCU crowd reacted to it. And, when you're putting new music on people, you almost have to sneak it up on them. And so, and then I noticed that the kids were liking it, and they started playing it themselves. And I called their agent at Monterey Peninsula, Frank. Oh, I forgot his name. And I was like, "Hey, you need these guys to come to Texas. These guys are better than just the East Coast." I told him, about how I was kind of testing their music, and he was like, "John, Dave Matthews' band is just like Fish. The hardest working band on the East Coast, but they're never going to be a national act."
1: Oh, God.
0: Frank Riley, Monterey Peninsula artist. And then, 6 months later, he called and said, "Hey, they want to come to Texas. Do you still want to do it?" I said, "Of course." And by the time they got to Texas, my date, they were way too big to be in my room, so I had to go rent the Bomb Factory to promote, to put on the show. But, those booking agents don't always know everything.
1: Yeah, we were with Monterey Peninsula there for about a year and a half, too. I can't remember the guy's name, but we used to be with them as well.
0: I think that was him, because I had that list. It was you and Blues Traveler, Big Head Todd, all these acts. We were going through the same guy as Frank Riley.
3: Wow.
2: Can I nerd out real quick with Tim?
0: Absolutely.
2: All right, Tim, I got a question for
0: Tim
2: you.
0: Tim from Trippin' Daisy is who's on the air with us right now.
1: So, yeah. Hey, guys. Hey. Thanks for having me.
2: So I'm going to get leap. A little deep here, off of Elastic Firecracker, Piranhas.
1: Yeah.
2: One of my favorite songs. What was the inspiration? Who was nipping at your heels? Or was there anybody? Because Piranhas, if you listen to the song, you know about it. Was there anything like that, or am I reading way too deep into it?
1: We were a young band, and like I was telling you guys, we kind of came onto the scene really, really hard and fast. And we weren't really prepared for

0: what was about to come on for us. We only had at that time maybe 7-8 songs, and it was crazy. It's like we were getting these shows and we didn't have enough material to keep playing, so we'd repeat songs, and we'd have to start improvising, and that's kind of where we started writing songs and improvising on stage. Literally became what we always did, and it was born out of not having enough material. So subsequently going through that, critics would, you know, say things about us, judge our shows, and I, at the time I was young, and it was like just pissing me off, things that they were saying, and I was like just trying to keep my head above water. And so it was basically born out of that, people just talking, you know, trash about the band, and when we're just trying to keep up and doing the best we can. And so, yeah, it was kind of like, watch out for
1: the... 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

0: If you don't subscribe, we're going to cut off your connection. 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Are you subscribed yet? Hey, Wolfpackers, thank you so much for being on, man. We're flattered that you all gather around the fire every Saturday morning. It's just badass. Thanks again.
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2: Jim in Boston, Mass. Boston, Mass, what's yes, going on?
3: Not much, dude. What's up?
2: A 73 Grand Am, not Trans Am, right?
4: Well, it's a Grand Am. It's like the Le Mans or the GTO share that same body.
2: Mm-hmm.
4: General Motors in 73, they took the performance of a Grand Prix, Trans Am and the luxury of a Grand Prix and made the Grand Am.
2: What motors is in this one?
4: The 400.
2: Okay.
4: Turbo 400. 10-bolt posi. It's got working air. It's got Pontiac factories with those American racing wheels, the all one-piece aluminum. Okay. 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
2: Okay.
4: And it also had the header panel replaced. The rubber ones all fall apart.
2: I'm thinking mid to upper teens, and it says you want 18. So I think we'll get something done if it's not a rust car and it's got good paint.
4: It has good paint. 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I mean, but other than that, it looks great.
2: Do me a favor. 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Go to GiveMeTheVin.com. You can, when you're in there, you can just attach the pictures, right, real quick, and it'll upload. And we're gonna go through them and call you back.
4: You want me to do this now?
2: Yeah, just go to GiveMeTheVin.com, the website, and it'll load it into our system. 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A 14 Camry with 17,000 miles. What do you want for it?
5: 4,000 miles there, John.
2: 4,000 miles. It's getting better.
5: 4,460.
2: And you're
5: you ever heard about the old lady that went to church in the grocery store?
2: I have heard of her. I heard of
5: well,
2: her.
5: Well, this lady lived away. She lived across from the church, so she only went to the grocery store with this car.
2: So... 14. Does it have a sunroof?
5: No sunroof, sir.
2: Okay. And you're in Scranton, PA?
5: Scranton, Pennsylvania, sir.
2: Home of the office, right? Isn't that where...
5: Home of the office.
2: Dunder Mifflin was located?
5: Sir. That is where Dunder Mifflin was located.
2: Is this a six-cylinder or four? Most of them are fours.
5: Four-cylinder.
2: Is there any rust?
5: No. Right. On the body, no. Like, you know, you got some, we're in Scranton, Pennsylvania, you got some surface rust on, like, you know, like the subframe and stuff. Nothing crazy.
2: Mm-hmm.
5: No rot or anything.
2: Okay. All right. I'm thinking, and is an LE with no miles on it.
5: Didn't even need its first oil change yet, technically.
2: I'll give 11 grand.
5: Okay. Well, we're thinking a little bit higher than that.
2: Yep. Well, I'm thinking 11's a lot.
5: 11's a lot.
2: Yep. But the good thing about me is you get
5: brand
2: a check.
5: New car.
2: You get a check. Well, it's not a brand new car. It's a 22-year-old car that's got great miles.
5: No, not 22. It, no, 2014. I mean, not 22 I'm sorry. Years old.
2: You're checking my math.
5: Okay. Right.
2: Yeah. What's it take to buy it?
5: Looking to get like 16 for it.
2: Yeah, you just want full retail. That's fine. Run an ad. Take a down payment. Owner finance it. It's just not that easy to sell old cars. There's no financing on them. The desirability, it's not like it's a muscle car or a Mustang, something with a big motor. I mean, I'm not knocking it. I like it. But it's just...
5: You say that all the time.
2: It's not going to oversell crazy because it's not, you know... But I like it, but I'm not giving 16. You're trying to pick my pockets.
5: Could you do any better or
2: You're
5: no?
2: You're trying to pick my pockets, Paul.
5: Well, that's what the business is all about, ain't it?
2: You got to leave me something to chew on or there's nothing left. I may go 12.
6: Oh, you looked that backwards.
2: No, I was at 11.
6: You were at 14.
2: I said 14?
6: Mm-hmm.
2: Did I tell you 14 or 11?
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5: So, Tony Romo got...
6: My name is John Clay Wolf. I buy cars on the radio.
5: S-canned.
7: This one, weird, man. Tony Romo, CBS, have agreed to part ways after his July arrest back in Milwaukee. Everybody remembers he got stopped for drinking while driving. Romo had 4 years remaining on a 10-year deal, $180 million deal.
5: So really?
7: He's losing, he's losing $72 million.
5: No. Well, he may or may not. Left on...
7: That's leaving $72
8: million. On the table.
7: Table, yeah.
5: Yeah. Jesus.
7: Financial
5: Christ.
7: Terms have not been disclosed, so there may be a settlement in there, but seriously, I mean, you fire a guy over a DWI who's a football commentator. Remember they drink a lot
8: of
7: football.
8: They never would have done that with Don Lilly, man.
7: No.
8: You know?
7: Anyway,
9: I think it's the video is what the problem was, because it was all he looked like a buffoon. He's on there trying, you know, stretching and stuff, and obviously really drunk, and then it was everywhere. It was memes, everything.
7: I guess.
9: It's just a bad look.
7: Cut number one.
9: This is actually some of his best work here.
10: Yeah. I'm excited to be here. Told you earlier, I got butterflies. It's opening day.
11: Ooh! Does he get both feet in right here at the end, Jim?
8: Well, he turns it upfield.
11: Right there. You got three. They don't miss tackles. He's going to go like this. Touchdown.
10: She's wearing the Cowboys cheerleading outfit.
8: Yeah.
10: You saw that coming, didn't you? I think she's going to go with a little cheerleading outfit tonight. And I was like, wow, that's pretty good.
11: But here you go. Okay, now listen, Jim. You're going to see a run this way. You're going to see people coming in. But you got to have these guys blocked.
10: Who doesn't like Dolly Parton?
12: No, she's absolutely an American treasure.
7: So you just
8: put this together. Was that his John Madden impersonation in there?
7: Yeah.
11: You gotta have a look here, Jim. You gotta have these people in there. Somebody's gonna tackle.
7: So you think CBS just wanted out and used this?
5: I think his father knows.
9: Oh, you do need to talk to his dad. Yeah. He would know what's going on and what is he gonna do now, too. Where's Mr. Romo at?
5: Do you have the chicken sounder?
9: No, I don't have that.
7: Here he comes. Hey, step up this mic right here. There you are.
13: Oh, do I have changed the position?
7: Yeah, we move the mics around. Sorry.
13: Buenos dias, DJ Ryan.
7: We're in a strip club. It's JD, but thanks a lot.
13: And buenos dias, Mr. Wolf.
5: Hello.
13: This is a tumultuous time.
7: Tumultuous.
13: In the Roma Familia. Or at least, you may have heard the number 9 quarterback for the Dallas Vaqueros was a... A game announcer for the CBS Sports.
5: Mm-hmm.
13: This is no more.
5: No more.
13: This is no more.
7: No more.
13: He and his brother Jaime were pulled over. I don't know if you have heard this.
9: No, we didn't.
13: Some time ago.
7: No. What?
13: And someone said that they thought they saw someone drinking a white claw.
9: Yeah.
13: In the automobile,
7: right, that was Jaime.
13: What and so it? They take him to the station and he stretched good. They say he was intoxicated.
7: Yes.
13: This, I don't know, is true, but he caught his ties with CBS. He says,
7: "Oh, CBS, he did this?
13: CBS Sports.
7: Oh, he did that.
13: See.
7: I don't
13: know. Only Jimmy Nance is the only person that I really like at CBS Sports.
7: I didn't know this.
13: And so they say, hola. It's wonderful to see you down the road a ways.
7: Down the road.
13: Now, my boy Antonio Romo has done his new phase of rehabilitation.
7: Rehab?
13: Yep. He's gone back to Wisconsin. This is a 6-week engagement for the rehabilitation.
7: 6 weeks? Okay.
13: See, he learned this rehabilitation from a man named Jeff Gordon.
7: Jeff Gordon.
13: Who used to be a popular race car driver,
7: NASCAR.
13: I guess something like the Burt Reynolds.
7: No, a little bigger.
13: Smokey and the Bandit.
7: No.
13: Bandito.
7: No. NASCAR.
13: So, but what he does, mm-hmm. His brother Jaime drives the car because he still has a driver's license.
7: Oh, Jaime drives.
13: And Antonio riding in the passenger seat with his window down.
7: Okay.
13: And he has make a point every day for the next 6 weeks to throw away his alcohol.
9: Oh.
7: Oh, wow.
13: See, and he's making very good statistical success yeah. with his rehabilitation. On the first day.
7: First day.
13: He threw a handle of Chivas Regal.
7: No, a handle. That's
13: a very popular and delicioso yeah. premium scotch whiskey. Yeah. You throw it 61 jars.
9: Oh, wow.
7: Holy mackerel.
13: Over the Hemingholm Bridge.
7: Over the bridge.
13: To the other side at a height of 74 feet.
9: Wow.
7: What?
13: Wait until you hear the velocity.
9: Oh, yeah?
13: He throws it at 14 jars per hour.
9: Damn!
13: This sounds slow, but you have to agree for the elevation.
7: Okay, elevation.
13: Very good. He threw a 12-pack of Bud Light. Three-quarters of a mile. Now, he did throw it off of the Six Flags Tower in Arlington, Texas. This is practicing.
7: That helped.
13: This is 300 feet, very fast. Yeah. 600 yards per hour.
7: That's
13: still find a quarterback. And he got to thinking to know who could use a good quarterback. The Cleveland Browns could use a good quarterback in his off time. And he have been offered, is there something called Play Girl? Magazine?
9: Play Girl.
7: Play Girl.
13: They have made him an offer, I guess, to announce a sports on Play Girl magazine.
7: I don't think that's accurate.
13: On the television. So, things are rubble for my son Antonio Romo. I would bring him with me to the studio, but he is a drunk.
5: So thank you for coming.
13: This is too bad.
5: Thank you for coming.
13: Please be careful with your children.
9: Oh my gosh.
7: Thank you, sir.
9: Oh, I missed him.
7: Oh no.
9: We're not gonna hear from him in a while.
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15: A lot more rain today with a high of 75. Cloudy tonight with a low of 71, with a good chance of more rain for tomorrow morning.
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1: If anybody's tried to email me in the past 6 months,
5: what's happened?
1: I can say that I've lost your emails. Something happened with my computer a minute ago. It glitched.
5: Yeah.
1: And it deleted and trashed through April.
5: Oh my God, dude.
1: I feel so relieved.
5: Why?
1: Because did you get that email? Nope, it's gone. I mean, it's gone. I can't recover it, and I feel relieved.
5: I've never heard of
1: that. I haven't either. It's never happened. It started running, and I looked down. It said deleting 18,000 emails, and it's like number 3,000 or something. I'm like, huh? And I stopped it, but it's all gone.
6: You should go work for Hillary Clinton.
1: So, speaking of scoundrels, what's up with Pre-K? Why is he mad at y'all?
7: Pre-K, yeah, hop on here, man. So he's got some beef with
6: you.
7: He's
6: mad at us?
7: Yeah, JD and Bobo specifically.
6: Oh, yeah. Is this about the video?
7: Yes. No. So go ahead, Pre-K.
8: Y'all think y'all can come up on my territory? Everybody knows that I spit the rhymes around here. Me and Lockjaw. Okay?
6: Yeah.
8: But
9: spit the rhymes.
8: The Rap. Producers are coming up to me talking about, have you seen, you know, have you heard how JD, Ryan, and Bobo are dropping tracks now? I'm like, what?
9: Oh, this is not about the working girls in Pelican Bay.
8: No, yeah.
9: Okay.
8: We can keep that cool.
9: Good.
8: The girls in Pelican Bay, those are still, we got that arrangement.
9: Thank you.
7: So yeah, go to jcwshow.com right now to see the premiere of JD and Bobo doing some hip hop here.
6: A rap? A rap? The
7: yes.
6: Rap video.
7: Yeah.
6: How'd you guys get a hold of this?

0: Sorry, pre-K.
1: You look so young and thin.
0: Clearly, we're going to take
1: over. Look at
0: over.
1: You in that video.
0: I know, right? I know,
2: oh,
0: right?
2: That's
0: like
2: so great.
1: You look like the same age. You just look like you've been working out.
0: I have been working out. Can you tell? I've been down the shot.
1: You know, restaurants are having problems with GLP-1.
0: How's that?
1: It's curbing everybody's appetite.
0: Oh, that makes sense.
1: And Walmart and all. I mean, the food intake is going down.
0: Yep. And it also helps you with alcohol, I understand. Alcohol doesn't do what it used to do when you're on the GLPs.
1: I'll tell you what else I've heard from others is it just kind of numbs you to everything.
0: Really?
1: Like your go-go, your inner core lets, you know, reproduce.
0: Yeah.
1: That goes away.
0: Really?
1: Your desires just come down as a whole.
0: You haven't experienced
1: that. I have not experienced
0: like
1: that.
0: No.
1: But I've heard it from a doctor told me, yeah, it's for real.
2: So when is the first lawsuit coming out on this shot?
0: For what, GLP-1s?
2: Yeah.
1: Or Ozempic or whatever it is.
2: There's got to be, right?
3: Surely there have been some.
0: I believe they're already on, yes. The answer is yes. It's coming if it's not already in the courts.
2: So then you're going to jump on the train then too, right?
0: Absolutely.
1: You have to have symptoms though, right?
0: I've got them. What are the symptoms?
1: What symptoms do you need?
0: I've got them. Boy, do I have them.
2: I always wonder about that. Yeah,
0: it makes you break out in rap.
2: Yes, exactly.
0: I would never have done that without that shot. That damn shot.
2: This, yeah, that you doing
0: this. Turn
2: me right
0: into
2: here.
0: A rapper.
2: Look at that.
0: Next thing you know, I'm going to be in a drive-by.
2: Oh, you can't see it now, but anyway.
0: Yeah,
2: this is fun.
0: So that's
2: everybody's.
0: So
2: if you've seen
0: this,
2: that,
0: is AI, it's, obviously.
2: Yes, everybody's doing this whole clip on internet. I mean, you could just go online and you could put yourself in this video.
0: How long until the very first fully AI movie comes out with a star like whoever, Robert De Niro, and he's never been on the set at all?
3: Well, Val Kilmer's likeness was just used in one.
0: That's
3: I haven't
0: true.
3: Heard a lot about it. It was an art house film. It wasn't released widely.
0: Yep.
3: But, yeah, you know.
0: Just, I don't know.
3: I mean, De Niro and Pacino were super aged and then de-aged and for The Irishman.
0: The Irishman, yep.
3: True, that's going on. You just don't know what you're looking at down there.
0: You
3: know?
0: Don't trust anything.
1: Yeah. For you guys that are YouTube, JCW YouTube show fans, that we do the car stuff at noon every Saturday. So it releases in, I don't know, 3 minutes. We've got a good one coming up this week. It's from Lincoln, Nebraska.
3: Oh, finally.
2: Speaking of last week. Boy, you got some complaints of a comment that you did on last week's episode that you put out.
1: Oh, yeah?
2: About an S2000. Do you remember
1: like
2: this?
1: A little Honda?
2: Yeah, a little Honda.
1: What did I say?
2: Oh, here it is.
4: What makes the S2000 so desirable? Is it because of the little 2K engine or whatever it is?
5: I think it's an Asian thing. I think it's an affirmative action thing. And it was just a hot little Miata that Honda made. They weren't any big deal until they quit making them. Then people were like, oh.
6: Pie y'all call.
1: God.
2: What are you doing?
1: You gotta comment. We get some commenters on the YouTube channel that are pretty spicy. What'd they say?
0: This guy, that was pretty little nasty crack you made about the S2000. You know you can do better and you should. Racist language aside, they were hot right off the bat. They're a lot more than just a better Miata and you know it.
1: So?
0: So? What do you mean? We can do about it.
1: They're not really. It's just it revs to 9,000. That's what people like about them. And they're good. They quit making them, and people want stuff that they can't have.
0: That's 2,000.
1: If it's sexy. Yeah. It's just not that complicated. The whole thing's not that complicated. I mean, what's a Dodge Stealth worth? Nothing. What's a Dodge Stealth Turbo worth? Something. What's a Mitsubishi 3000 worth? Nothing. What if it's a VR6 twin turbo? A lot. Mm-hmm. The bigger the horses, the bigger the sex appeal.
0: The more people.
1: And the less you can have them. And when it's taken away, that's
0: makes
1: when
0: sense.
1: They want them. I've got a 1991 Ford Explorer with 87,000 miles that my mother-in-law had, and she barely drove it. And it's in great condition. Yeah?
0: Yeah.
1: What do you want for it? $27,000. Yeah?
0: Yeah. Yeah.
1: Yeah, I'll give five. Five's plenty for that, because they made 500 million of them.
0: Yep.
3: And every one of those 87,000 miles was blessed by the Lord.
1: That guy from Boston called in with that 91 Buick, nothing the other day, with 60,000 miles, talking about his dead uncle.
0: Yeah.
1: I mean, my ears started bleeding.
3: Sentimental, man. They get sentimental.
1: No, they get greedy, Bobo. It's not sentimental. They get greedy.
3: I think they get there on their way through sentimental, but yeah. I ain't.
1: They get over the
3: sentiment
1: pretty quick when they want $27,000 and you offer them. If it's something you're like, offer them $25. Like, oh, I think I'm gonna hold up for the 27,000.
0: Hold out.
1: Run that bitch through Barrett Jackson. Watch the hammer drop at 18, and then call me when you're crying. All right. The video's going up at JCW show in just a minute. West Coast, Vegas, Portland, Seattle, all of SoCal, all of San Francisco. Good morning. We have another hour in store for you here on the John Clay Wolf Show, which is brought to you by America's Best Car Buyer. 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And everybody remember, Tripp and Daisy's playing in Walnut Springs tomorrow at 5, and I will be there and very excited.

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DFW's Rock Station is Lone Star 92.5. It's Jeff K. We got some TCU football coming up this afternoon. Kickoff at 6, pregame at 5. Of course, you can listen to it all right here on your official radio home for TCU football. 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
11: A lot more rain today with a high of 75. Cloudy tonight with a low of 71. With a good chance of more rain for tomorrow morning.
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Berlin Cool for high school band students since 1991. It's REM on Lone Star 92.5. It's Jeff K. And that wasn't the night Stars fans were hoping for last night at the AAC as the St. Louis Blues spoiled the party. The Stars got shut out 4-0. It's the first time the Stars have been shut out on a season opener since 1984. Ugh. Well, guess what? Stars are right back at it tonight, taking on a team that also lost its first game, the Nashville Predators. 7 o'clock face-off from Music City tonight on Amazon Prime.

Lone Star 92.5, your official radio home for the NASCAR Cup Series. As the playoffs roll into Sin City tomorrow, when the field squares off in the South Point 400 from Las Vegas Motor Speedway, Kyle Larson leads the chase standings after he won two of the last three. We'll see if he can make it three of the last four when the green flag drops tomorrow at 4:30.

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14: From the Reliant Heating and Air Weather Center.
15: A lot more rain today with a high of 75. Cloudy tonight with a low of 71. With a good chance of more rain for tomorrow morning.
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23: Major League Baseball Division Series start today in the American League. Aaron Judge left off the ALDS roster. Yankees at the Rays. Gerrit Cole goes up against Drew Rasmussen. White Sox and Guardians get things started in Cleveland. National League Division Series. Padres are at the Brewers and the Braves at the Dodgers. Colts wide receiver Keenan Allen is out with a groin injury ahead of the London game tomorrow against Washington. I'm Trey Bender.
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Well, if you were hoping to see the newest Cowboys player in action tomorrow, looks like you're in luck. According to NFL insider Adam Schefter, corner Joey Porter Jr. is set to make his 2026 season debut tomorrow as the Cowboys are down I-45 in Houston to take on the Texans at noon. Wonder if they stopped at Bucky's in Madisonville.

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7: From the Reliant Heating and Air Weather Center.
8: A lot more rain today with a high of 75. Cloudy tonight with a low of 71. With a good chance of more rain for tomorrow morning.
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The files of, did they really need to do a study to figure this out? Owning a dog can help you live longer. Yes, the American Heart Association says dog ownership is tied to a 24% drop in all causes of death, and pet interaction also lowers your levels of cortisol, the body's main stress hormone, and boosts oxytocin, dopamine, and serotonin. So basically, your dog is a four-legged pharmacy that poops in your yard.

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27: A lot more rain today with a high of 75. Cloudy tonight with a low of 71, with a good chance of more rain for tomorrow morning.
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DFW's rock station is Lone Star 92.5. And hey, if you're a Pink Floyd fan, last week Roger Waters announced a new tour, sort of. It's called Legacy, celebrating the defining music and visual world of Pink Floyd's golden era. And while the show was created under Roger Waters' direction, he will not be performing. Instead, his son Harry, a longtime touring musician, will be leading the band when the tour comes to Grand Prairie, March 18th, Texas Trust CU Theater.

DFW's Rock Station is Lone Star 92.5. It's Jeff K. And did you hear about the two Popeyes customers who are suing the chicken chain for $1 million? Yeah, they claim they found a condom-like object in their food. I don't know, but I think this whole extra protein craze is going way too far.

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13: The Golden State Valkyries defeated the Dallas Wings 77-73 Friday night to advance to the WNBA semifinals, where they'll face the defending champion Las Vegas Aces. That's the later game tomorrow, 4 p.m. Eastern on NBC. The semis kick off with the other matchup at 2 p.m. Eastern on ABC. That's the New York Liberty versus the Atlanta Dream. 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

all my fellow Dallas Stars fans, bringing on the heartbreak on Lone Star 92.5. Yeah, the Stars got shut out in their season opener at home last night at the hands of the St. Louis Blues 4-0. The last time the Stars got shut out in the season opener, you got to go all the way back to 1984 when they were called the Minnesota North Stars. But on the bright side, it's only one game. There's still 83 more to go. And game two is actually tonight. They're back at it in Nashville to take on the Predators at 7 o'clock.

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He'll take over at the top of the hour and lead us up to Horned Frogs football. 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
7: From the Reliant Heating and Air Weather Center.
8: A lot more rain today with a high of 75. Cloudy tonight with a low of 71, with a good chance of more rain for tomorrow morning.
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It's E. White. We're ready for some football, man. Of course, the Horned Frogs getting ready to take the field, take on BYU. A little home field advantage. That's good news. But BYU is nasty at football. Those damn Mormons. It's Lone Star 92.5.

Coming up Monday on the Ben and Skin Show, Cowboys on the 15s. We'll discuss everything that went down in Houston, plus a chance for you to win tickets to see Journey. 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
8: A lot more rain today with a high of 75. Cloudy tonight with a low of 71, with a good chance of more rain for tomorrow morning.
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I don't like that Pearl Jam played us, man. It is Lone Star 92.5. They're telling us Abe Laborial Jr. is a new drummer. Here's the thing. He's just a replacement for now, or like a fill-in for now. They said, thanks for sitting in. Who's the real guy? Tell us, Eddie. Lone Star 92.5.

over at the stadium for a little pregame action. Of course, your Horned Frogs taking on BYU could use that win going into some, you know, hopefully some momentum next week for the rivalry against Baylor. It's Lone Star 92.5. I'm out.

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13: Welcome into Fort Worth, Texas, America's greatest city, for this matchup today, TCU and BYU in the Big 12. You know, there are moments in a football season, folks, where you just have to stop, take a hard look in the mirror, and you ask some difficult questions. For TCU, this has been one of those weeks. The 21-13 loss at UCF was disappointing on a number of levels. Penalties, turnovers, missed opportunities. A football team that, well, they know they're capable of playing better. It simply didn't play well enough when it mattered most. It's So this week there's been a lot of looking inward, if you will. Sonny Dykes says his staff has evaluated virtually every facet of the program, trying to understand why the Frogs aren't playing with the efficiency and consistency they expect. And more importantly, what can they do to fix it? And the players have taken ownership of that process as well. The team captains met Monday. That conversation turned into a players-only meeting. Quarterback and captain Jake Craig says the group talked about the state of the program, about accountability, about making sure everyone believes in what they're doing. Craig also admitted something about himself. He says he's got to be a more vocal leader out there, and that's part of the challenge this week, finding a way to turn disappointment into action, because the margin for error gets smaller here tonight in Fort Worth. The Frogs are 2-2. Their opponent, BYU, comes to Fort Worth undefeated, ranked number 10 in the country, and TCU simply cannot afford to fall to 0-2 in Big 12 play, folks. Let's bring in our broadcast team. Let's talk through this one. Fellas, Elvis Gallegos, start with you. This is one of those games that carries significance well beyond Saturday night. This game, simply put, can and may decide the season. Am I making way too much of this one?
10: No, not at all, Brian. I mean, I think you nailed it. I think a win tonight immediately turns this thing around. Look, let's not make any excuses. Let's keep it real. This is, on paper, BYU is a better football team. Everybody is picking the Cougars. Kalani Sitake comes in with his best team he's ever coached. So we get to find out about leadership. We get to find out about the fight in this program. A win, especially going into the bye week, completely changes the season around. Especially, not to get too far ahead, you start to look at the next 2-3 games and the confidence begins to build. So absolutely, Brian, I think a win tonight shifts things, immediately turns things around, and it tells us a lot about what the leadership and the fight in this TCU football team.
13: Elvis, I'm glad Ken Seals is with us for this one as well. He's alongside, down on the sidelines here at M&T Carter Stadium. And Ken, Jaden Craig acknowledged this week that he needs to become a more vocal leader. He tried to take that step this week. My question for you is, can you become that kind of leader almost overnight? And can that kind of change from your quarterback make a difference for a football team?
14: You know, it has to come from a place that's genuine, and you have to feel like the guy that's speaking up and saying something is actually meaning it, and it's coming from his heart. If you're a guy that doesn't feel comfortable speaking up, or a leader that likes to be a little more quiet, it can feel forced sometimes. But if you're actually feeling that frustration and you speak from your heart, guys gravitate towards that. And so if it's something he's trying to work on and he speaks from the heart, absolutely. I think the team will respect it and listen to him. That difference can be made. It's something that the team is thirsty for right now, is a leader that's going to take this over and say, hey, guys, look, we're not good enough right now, and we need to be better. Not just me, not just you, all of us together. And I think if he does that, speaks from a place from his heart, talks about some of the struggles that we're feeling on this team right now, the team will listen to him and respect it.
13: And we'll find out soon, won't we? It won't take long. Yes, the Horned Frogs and the BYU Cougars. Now we get to spend the next hour digging even deeper into this matchup, the corrections, the challenges, expectations, what this TCU football team has to do to get itself moving in the right direction. We're all on board for this one, folks. Dave Shook is standing by, set the tone for the next hour. We call it Inside TCU Football. Dave, what's on the agenda tonight, my man?
15: Thanks, Brian. It's a big night here on Inside TCU Football as we continue to get you set for the Frogs and the Cougs, including our two-part sit-down with Frogs head coach Sonny Dykes coming your way about 30 minutes from now. Before that, though, Landry and Elvis will give us an inside look at BYU in today's edition of X's and O's with the Safety Bros, and I'm going to bring you tonight's TCU story as well as a look at all the action from around college football. Up next, though, Elvis and I will go around the conference in this week's edition of Big 12 Today. 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
15: Frogs and the BYU Cougars as TCU matches up against their first ranked opponent of the 2026 season as we welcome you back to Inside TCU Football, where it is time for this week's edition of Big 12 Today, going around the league and discussing some of the biggest news and notes from the week as we bring back Elvis Gallegos live out at Eamon Carter Stadium. And Elvis, last week we did a little bit of buyer or sell last week when talking about West Virginia's surprising quick start to the season under Rich Rodriguez in his second tenure with West Virginia. And now we've got another team that's flying under the radar a bit while being unbeaten in the Cincinnati Bearcats, who scored a mild upset last week when they rallied to beat Kansas State 31-26 after trailing 17-10 at the break. Bearcats generally picked to finish somewhere in the bottom third of the league after losing all Big 12 quarterback Brendan Sorsby. We're going to leave that story alone, though. But the offense hasn't really skipped a beat for them. They're averaging over 40 points a game. That's top 20 in the country right now. It hasn't always been pretty, and they've got another tough one in Tucson later on tonight. But are you buying on the Bearcats as a Big 12 contender?
10: You know, I mean, up to this point, they look pretty good. I don't know if I'm sold on them. I mean, you just mentioned top 20, 25 scoring per game, 270 yards per rushing per game as well as top 10. I think the schedule's been pretty easy. I mean, I'm not a big fan of Boston College this year. I don't think they're great. The Kansas State game was gutsy. It was a win. I don't know if I've seen enough to say I'm bought into Cincinnati.
15: Yeah, I would tend to agree, and the schedule is certainly going to get tougher later on in the year for the Bearcats. We'll certainly learn a lot more even tonight on the road in Tucson against a good Arizona team that's led by Noah Fifita. But, yeah, I think there's still more to be learned about this Bearcats team, but certainly kind of a little bit surprising to see them at 4-0 here this early on in the year. All right. Now, meanwhile, in Boulder, a team that's headed in the opposite direction, that's Colorado. The Buffs missed out on a golden opportunity a week ago to pick up a win in their Big 12 opener against Baylor, and Waco dropped them to 2-2 on the year ahead of tonight's game against 12th-ranked Texas Tech. Elvis, Coach Prime has already had to make one change at quarterback, benching highly touted quarterback prospect Julian Lewis again after he benched him last year as well. The offense looks anemic for a second straight year, and they're entering a really nasty three-game stretch that features three consecutive ranked opponents, with Houston and Cincinnati looming later in the year as well in November. I know Prime has brought a lot of attention to this program that was really struggling before he came on, but if they go 4-8 or 3-9 again, is the juice no longer really worth the squeeze if the results just aren't there on the field?
10: Well, this may surprise you a little bit, Dave, but I'm not selling yet on Colorado, and here's why. Okay, three out of the first four on the road. Northwestern, I think we're starting to find out, is a pretty good football team.
15: Yep.
10: Baylor, that was a close one. You know how this league is. It feels like it's going to be one possession every week. I think they get home. I think they're going to play Tech pretty tight. Don't know if they can pull that one off. They're going to have the next two at home. I'm crediting Prime for making the quarterback change. They gave him a little bit of juice in Waco last week. Obviously, they got to pick it up. I think the defense is better, but they did beat Georgia Tech, okay? And again, three out of the first four on the road, that's tough. They get home. I think we're going to see a little bit better offense. To your point, it's a tough stretch coming up, the next two at home before they go to Stillwater.
15: Yeah, it should be a tough stretch for Colorado, but still certainly a chance to turn things around. It's just going to be interesting to see how they perform. Need somebody to step in and be a positive, a plus at quarterback, and Isaac Wilson, they're hoping, will be the answer for that here tonight against the Red Raiders at home in Boulder. All right, thanks, Elvis. Appreciate your time today.
10: Thanks, Dave.
15: All right, that's this week's edition of Big 12 Today. We continue to count you down to the Frogs and the BYU Cougars. Coming up next, though, it's our first look at tonight's Coors Light scoreboard, updating you on a busy weekend in college football. Coming your way after this word from Liberty Mutual.
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4: Frogs and BYU as the Horned Frogs trying to get their first win in Big 12 conference play and pull off a big upset against a top 10 opponent tonight at Amon Carter Stadium as we welcome you back to Inside TCU Football, where it is time for tonight's Coors Light Scoreboard as we look around the Big 12 and the top 25 on a busy week in college football. Everything in the Big 12 is still to come or already in the books, including 3 games played earlier on today, starting first with the first game of the day at 11 a.m. as 20th ranked Houston took on UCF earlier on today, with the Cougars trailing 17-0 early in the third quarter. But in the final 25 minutes of this game, all Cougars as they shut out the Knights 27-0 over the final 20 minutes or so and come away with a 27-17 win as Houston picks up its first Big 12 win of the season, improving to 4-1 on the year and 1-1 in the Big 12. UCF dropping to 1-1 in the Big 12 and 3-2 overall. Another wild one today as well, between Iowa State and West Virginia, as Iowa State at home trying to pick up their first Big 12 conference win. This was a back and forth affair pretty much throughout. High octane offenses for both. Not really an MO when you think about Cyclone football, but Aiden Flora, the transfer quarterback for the Cyclones, accounts for 5 touchdowns, including the go-ahead score with less than 2 minutes to play, as Iowa State rallies to knock off West Virginia 45-42 and pick up their first Big 12 conference win of the season and handing the Mountaineers their second straight loss after a 3-0 start, including that loss at home a week ago against Oklahoma State. Kansas also winners. They wrapped up non-conference play today at home against Middle Tennessee, 55-0, the final score in that one. Big day for running back Dylan Edwards, who ran it 20 times for 137 yards and 3 scores in the win for the Jayhawks, now 2-2 on the season. And we mentioned everything else in the Big 12 still to come. The aforementioned Colorado Buffaloes looking for their first win in Big 12 play this season as they welcome in 12th-ranked Texas Tech, with the Red Raiders a little bit shaky so far this year, but still unbeaten on the year at 4-0 and 1-0 in the Big 12. That'll be a 6:30 kickoff coming your way from Folsom Field in Boulder, and then late night kicks in the desert tonight, starting first in Tempe. A 10:30 or a 9:30 kickoff between Baylor and Arizona State coming up from Mountain America Stadium in Tempe, and then the final game of the day, a 10 o'clock kick from Tucson. As we mentioned, Cincinnati, one of the surprise teams in the country, sitting at 4-0 on the year and 1-0 in the Big 12 after that win against Kansas State a week ago, getting set to take on Arizona under quarterback Noah Fifita, who's been tremendous this season for the Wildcats. 3-1 on the season, but looking for their first Big 12 win of the year. And as for the top 25, a couple of games to get you caught up on, including a good one going on right now in Iowa City, is 14th-ranked Iowa coming off that big win over Michigan a week ago at home, hosting 5th-ranked Iowa State. Head coach Kirk Ferentz said it was going to take a perfect game for the Hawkeyes to beat the Buckeyes today, and, well, it really hasn't worked out that way. In fact, the Buckeyes have dominated this game. They lead it 31-6. Wide receiver Jeremiah Smith has caught 2 touchdown passes, setting the all-time receiving touchdowns record for the Buckeyes today as they look to be on their way to a 4-1 record and a 2-0 record in the Big Ten, trying to hand the Hawkeyes their first loss of the season. 5 minutes left to play in the fourth quarter in that one. And also in action right now, potential upset in the making, is 25th ranked Missouri at home hosting 8th ranked Florida. The Gators coming off that big win over Ole Miss a week ago, started the fourth quarter in this one. It's been all Tigers as they lead it 38-10 right now, just a couple of seconds into the start of the fourth quarter. Quarterback Austin Simmons has been tremendous for the Tigers, 327 yards passing and a couple of touchdowns as well, as Missouri trying to get to 4-1 on the season and hand the Gators their first loss of the year. So that's a look at the Coors Light Scoreboard as we continue to get you ready for our game tonight. It's TCU and number 10 BYU coming your way just after the top of the hour. Coming up next, though, here on Inside TCU Football, Landry Burdine will join the broadcast as he and Elvis give us this week's scouting report in the segment we call X's and O's with the Safety Bros. But first, fans, don't forget, again, that TCU Football is brought to you by EECU, turning swipes into TCU championships with the official

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8: Back we come to Eamon Carter Stadium, Safety Bros right now. I'm Elvis Gallegos, got Landry Burdine alongside me. And Landry, night game at the Carter, top 10 team. Ooh. Boy, you got to be feeling good, regardless of what happened last
9: year. Yeah, it hadn't been pretty, right? Not a lot to like, but you can like this. You can like a top 10 team coming in under the lights at the Carter. I mean, it doesn't get any better for me, Elvis. I'm fired up. This is going
8: to
9: be a good one.
8: I agree, man. I hope everybody's fired up to be here tonight. So let's talk. Let's jump right into it. Coach Dykes talked about this. You and I probably agree. BYU comes in with maybe Kalani Sitake's best team he's ever coached. He's been there 11 years.
9: That's hard to believe. Right? 11 years. Yeah, I would have said like five. But and I tend to agree with Sonny on that assessment. You look at, for me, it starts up front. This offensive line for BYU is senior laden. I mean, these guys are massive. Typical BYU group, right, where these guys are all like 24 years old. They're all 6'8". They all got three kids. I mean, these are some older cats, but they're good. They've only allowed two sacks all year. Keep in mind, Horned Frogs have struggled to get pressure on the quarterback this season. If there is a bright spot, or if there is a hope, if you will, right tackle Andrew Gentry is not going to play tonight. We've been told, and that's a big deal.
8: Yes, it could be the freshman kid that steps in for him, Bat Mulitalo. But a really strong offensive line. Bruce Mitchell, the center, could be the best in the Big 12, a pro player. Paki Finau, he transfers over, but he's got from Washington, he's got a ton of starts and a ton of reps. So to your point, very experienced up front. Then you got a quarterback that can do both. He's a dual threat. He's gotten better from everything you hear everybody talking about as a passer. But he was a great runner and a bruiser and a tough-nosed guy. I mean, you love him, right?
9: Yeah, dude. Bachmeyer, and keep in mind, he had his best game of the year last year against Andy Avalos. So, I mean, he there's something in there that he likes. I love their scheme, the way they move guys around. And one of the guys they really like to go to, wide receiver, freshman, which is hard to believe, legend Glasker.
8: This is what's really hard about this offense. You know that they want to run the football. They got L.J. Martin. We haven't even talked about him. He may be the best player on this roster. And they can do it in different ways. They got such great motion game now. They're making you have your eyes in the right place. And then they throw this guy at you. He's just going to be a deep threat. He's going to find a way to, it's a gadget guy that's going to get you, lull you to sleep in the run game, and all of a sudden throw it over the top. That's what makes this extra layer of offense that much dangerous, more dangerous.
9: Yeah, we barely touched on Big 12 reigning offensive player of the year, L.J. Martin, and when we've talked about this offense, but he is exceedingly good. And he was really good against what I think is one of the best defenses in the Big 12, and that's Arizona. And I thought this offense really showed what it can do. They pounded the rock. They did a really good job against that team. So keep in mind, too, Elvis, one of the things that makes me really nervous about this game for the Frogs, this is a BYU team coming off a bye week. They're rested. And you know, that's going to be a problem.
8: Maybe they're just looking ahead, right?
9: Yeah, maybe. You never know.
8: You got Notre Dame coming up soon. Well, and here's what I'll say. For tonight, defense, to wrap up that side of the football, got to be great communicators. Can't have guys wide open in the middle of the field. Sonny addressed that. They're man coverage. You got beat last week at Central Florida. You can't have that. You got to communicate well. Eyes, you got to play with great defense. Again, this team's going to motion you a lot. They're going to try to get you to focus somewhere else and hit you at a different spot. So you got to be really good. The discipline on the side of the defense has got to be really good tonight, right?
9: Yeah, no question. Okay.
8: Awesome. Well, let's jump over to the defensive side of the football for BYU and TCU's offense. I mean, how do you attack this group that, again, another very physical, strong defensive line? I know you love Kanu Tanuvasa, big time defensive.
9: Utah transfer, he crushed us there too. Like, that guy just, we can't get rid of him, man. He's a Ramon Flanagan of you know, BYU football. He's so good. And this defense, this is a top 25 defense by nearly every metric. It's the best unit in the country in tackles for loss. Tanavasu's a large reason why. But then you look at their linebackers. You want to watch some good linebacker play? You and I have been talking about it. There's two of them. Isaiah Glasker, 6'5", 240. Cade Uluave, the Cal transfer. Both of those guys are worth watching tonight. And then in the secondary, you got a lot of length there. You got Satuala, the 6'4", 215-pound junior at safety, led the team in tackles last year. There's just not a lot of holes in this defense either, and that's what makes this BYU team complete.
8: Yeah, I mean, we could talk about Keanu all day long. I think Justin Kirkland's another guy inside Oklahoma State transfer, just strong as a bull. They say he's a guy that could go to the combine and shatter a bunch of records of just how strong he is. Maybe they're a little banged up on the back end. They still have some athleticism, some guys. I know that they're missing some, so there could be something there depending on how healthy Jordan Dwyer is.
9: Yeah.
8: Came back.
9: Had a big game last week. Game. Yeah.
8: Don't think he's fully 100%, so obviously how they use him and his pitch count will be key. I love the linebackers. You talked about that. We could talk about those guys a lot, especially Glasker, Uluave. Sorry. So how do you attack them? If you're at TCU today, what do you want to see outside of the discipline?
9: We talked
8: about penalties.
9: The small things.
8: Turnovers.
9: Yeah.
8: Got to play clean tonight. Almost perfect because it's such a good team. Where do you see some spots here?
9: Well, they're going to have to run the football. I want to see them use the tight ends. They're going to have to get the ball to Kari Ashley and some of their weapons at tight end. And really, this game comes down to two things for me. Who can win the turnover battle?
8: Yes.
9: You know, BYU's won 17 straight games when it's gotten one turnover in a game. Just one. They didn't win. If they get one, they win. And so the Horned Frogs have got to be disciplined. And then TCU has not been good on third down. I think third down and converting red zone opportunities is what is going to decide this game. BYU is really good on offense on third down. TCU has not been. I think that's going to be the thing that really moves the needle here.
8: You definitely hit it for me. I think they got to start fast, but I think the red zone's key. Field goals won't get it done.
9: No, not tonight.
8: The team didn't get it done last week, so it won't get it done tonight. Now, that's really good stuff. Thanks, Landry. All right, that's it for this week's edition of the Safety Bros. Coming up, head coach Sonny Dykes joins us from the TCU locker room when Inside TCU Football continues after this timeout.
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4: We're back here on Inside TCU Football as we continue to count you down to the Frogs and number 10 BYU coming your way from Amon Carter Stadium. Dave Shuck back with you here inside the Maritz Studios, where it's time for this week's edition of the TCU story. And let me tell you, there are some football players who grow up exactly knowing what they want to be. And then there are guys like TCU punter John Hoyt Chance, whose TCU story really began with another sport. John Hoyt spent part of his childhood in Dallas, and it was during those early years that TCU really began to first enter his mind. Let's put a pin in that, though, because at the time there was really no way of knowing just how important that thought was going to become. You see, Chance was a soccer player first, but somewhere along the way decided he wanted to see what would happen if he applied that soccer swing to a football. He kicked it and then immediately fell in love with it, and that eventually led him to captain Shreve High School in Shreveport, Louisiana, where the college football world really began to take notice of the kid with the big leg. And when it came time to choose a college, Chance decided to stay close to home. He went to Louisiana Tech, where he played for a couple of familiar names to TCU fans and former TCU coaches Sonny Cumbie and Dan Sharp. And that's where John Hoyt really began to develop into a college specialist. The leg was really there and the consistency was coming, and eventually so was that big opportunity that he thought about when he was younger, the chance to play for TCU.
5: Not big on going to a huge school, like where it doesn't have like 40,000 students. I was big on smaller schools. I think I'm more of a small town type of guy, even though I'm in DFW. Also growing up, I was originally out of Dallas. Just TCU is always a great school I wanted to go to.
4: That childhood thought about TCU had finally come full circle, and now Chance is a Horned Frog, bringing with him one of the biggest legs in college football. In fact, his ability to strike the football isn't limited to punting. He's been part of the field goal battery in the past, and now he's working with TCU's kicking operation again, potentially giving the Frogs another option when the field gets stretched and the distance gets long. So we had to know, just how far does that leg travel?
5: If it's really necessary, they could probably stretch it back to 65 if we really needed it, but 60 and in, I'm pretty confident in. I just need to get the accuracy back down because I haven't kicked a field goal since last season, but I'm excited for where it's going
4: to
5: be.
4: Yeah, that's a pretty valuable skill set to have in your back pocket, but there's more to John Hoyt Chance than just football. Away from the field, he's got interests that give you a little bit more insight into the person behind the helmet.
5: If I have free time, I'll go play some golf. That's my hobby outside of football. I did buy a new set of irons right before fall camp. I should have bought them a little sooner so I could actually play.
4: And then, of course, there's the name, John Hoyt Chance. But like a lot of football players, there may be another name that follows him around, or in this case, it's three names.
5: My dad calls me Johnny Hangtime. That started ever since I got into college. That's mainly what I love to do, is just hang it up there as long as possible.
4: Now, whatever you call him, one thing is really clear. The soccer player from Dallas with three names and a big leg has come a really long way. From Dallas to Captain Shreve to Louisiana Tech, and now finally to TCU. It's the place that first entered his mind as a kid, and now it's the place where he's chasing that next chapter of his football career. And with that big left leg, also should come a chance to play at the next level, and it's something that Johnny Hangtime is really planning on.
5: I want to play in the NFL. That's my ultimate goal. I just want to do football. That's all I want to do. And if that doesn't work out, which I believe it will, I'm going to go into probably personal training as well for punting, like getting with younger specialists as well, because I've already worked with guys that came out of my high school as well. So that's definitely another thing after the NFL, or maybe if the NFL doesn't work out.
4: John Hoyt Chance's journey has always been about finding the next kick, and now you can catch him on Saturdays in Fort Worth as he brings a pretty big frog leg with him. Still lots to come here on Inside TCU Football as we continue to get you set for the Frogs and the Cougars. But coming up after this timeout, we're going to have our pregame visit with Frogs head coach Sonny Dykes as he sits down with the voice of the Horned Frogs, Brian Estridge, in this week's edition of Sonny D Live. Coming your way after this word from D&M Leasing.
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12: 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Is he inbound? 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
13: Locker room access granted. We're minutes from kickoff, but you've got exclusive insight from head coach Sonny Dykes. 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Brian Estridge is in the locker room with the head coach right now.
14: Back at Eamon Carter Stadium here tonight, the Horned Frogs under the lights in Big 12 play against BYU. The head coach is alongside. Quick glance back at that loss. I've been thinking about this for the last couple of days. You had a hurt football team after the other night. I mean, that was a game that I know disappointed and one that, you know, it hurt your guys.
15: Yeah, it did. I mean, that's obviously one we'd like to do over again, but we don't get to do it over again. Yeah, it was just too many critical mistakes. That's kind of been the two losses we've had this year. That's been the common theme. And so we've got to figure out how to get it fixed, and we're doing everything we can, looking at everything in our program, talking about every potential cure that we can get to get it fixed and get our guys to execute in those key moments. Because, you know, these games are going to be one-score games. The two losses we have are both one-score games, and there's going to be when you play a one-score game, it's going to come down to who makes the fewest mistakes. And in those two games, we've made a lot of penalties. I had 22 penalties in the two losses and 5 turnovers. And so that is certainly not a recipe for winning close football games, and so we're going to need to get that fixed.
14: Coach, you talked about it. You want to see your team play faster, too.
15: Yeah, we do. We need to play faster. We need to play with a little bit more confidence. Don't need to play as tight. I think right now we're pressing a little bit. Guys, you know, they want to win. It's important to them. But we've got to manage that, you know, that wanting to just make sure their guys aren't up too tight and they're going out and they're playing free and playing with confidence.
14: I told you on your coach's show Monday night, it just felt to me like this team just needs something good to happen.
15: Yeah, we do. We need to create something good. I mean, that's the bottom line. We need to go make something good happen, and there's a great opportunity for us to do it today, and we got to go out and do it.
14: Yeah, and you look back at it, you know, guys like Jaden Craig, I think Jaden's playing his tail off.
15: Yeah, he's doing some good things. You know, the thing that we have to do is we've got to be good at the easy things, and right now there's been times we've made the easy things hard, and so we have to be good as an offense and as a defense as the easy things. When we get people in third and long, we got to get off the field. You know, when we're first and goal at the 5-yard line, we got to score a touchdown, and we have to execute. And when we have, you know, open receivers and things like that, we got to find ways to get in the football. And you know, Jaden made some great down the field throws, has done some really good things for us this year, but we just need that consistency as an offensive unit really to pick up and get better.
14: To me, the thing that kind of stands out too is there were a couple of uncharacteristic things that happened Saturday. with your defense, and that was you've been really good on third down. I think you're seventh best in the country on third down defense, and they were able to convert a couple of big ones.
15: Yeah, they did. They got us on a couple of third and longs, kept drives alive, and scored on those drives. And so we've got to get off the field. And, you know, the biggest thing that we have to do is, you know, you look at that game, they got in the red zone three times, scored three touchdowns. We got in the red zone three times, scored a touchdown, kicked two field goals. And that's the difference, even with all the mistakes that we've made. So we have to do a good job getting off the field on third down. We've done that most of the season. They hit us on a couple last week, and particularly third and longs. And so we've got to be better.
14: By the way, I heard an old saying from a coach. This might be a Spike Dyke saying, which was the more field goals you kick, the closer you get to losing.
15: Yeah, no question. Yeah, we've got to do a good job of getting the ball in the end zone when we get into those situations, and we weren't able to do it on Saturday. And again, those were mistakes that were self-inflicted, and that's what you don't want to see.
14: Speaking of your dad, I know you and Kalani Sitake here, Tyke, the head coach at BYU. Your dad and Lavelle Edwards had a really good relationship.
15: Yeah, my dad and Lavelle were really close friends for a long time, and known Kalani for a long time, have a lot of respect for BYU's program. Kind of grew up watching those guys play because of my dad's relationship with Lavelle, and just have a ton of respect for them. They were always one of those teams that was kind of ahead of the game, throwing the football and doing what they were doing on offense, and, you know, grew up watching those guys, and like I said, they had a lot of respect for their program.
14: And they're arrested open date for BYU last week. They come in. We'll talk about Kalani Sitake's team in 2 minutes after this timeout.
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14: Back with the head coach of the Horned Frogs, Sonny Dykes. I mean, you look at the two teams in this league that have been the best over the last couple of years, coach. It's been BYU and TCU. I think BYU's like 26-4 since 2024.
15: Yeah, they've been really good last couple of years. You know, they're playing with a ton of confidence right now. You know, it's just a good football team, a very experienced football team. you know, they're always good up front physically. You know, they're a physical team. Offense and defensive fronts are always solid. And I think what they've done is increase their athleticism. They've got corners that can run now. They've got receivers that can really run. And so just a really, really solid football team. You know, really good on defense. They vary the front, jump into some odd and some even. You know, they're going to blitz you when they get in some long yardage situations. They're very active up front. They do a great job with block destruction. And very, very difficult team to move the ball on consistently, to do a really nice job taking care of the runage. So should be a big challenge for us, but one that we're looking forward to.
14: Bear Bachmeier, quarterback, probably doesn't need or doesn't get enough credit as a thrower. He's a 230-pound guy. We've seen him run the football. But, Coach, he's completing like 71% of his passes.
15: Yeah, he does a really good job. I mean, they've done a nice job getting the ball down the field, hit some explosive plays this year. They've got a young freshman receiver that's making a lot of plays, can really run. And they've done a good job on some chunk plays and hitting some big ones. And then, as you said, the quarterback is really good, mid-range thrower, makes very few mistakes. They throw a lot of rhythm passes where, you know, the ball's getting out pretty quickly and kind of limits their potential to make mistakes.
14: Yeah, and he benefits from a guy at running back who seems like he's been there for a dozen years. L.J. Martin's a good one.
15: He is, yeah. Big, physical, runs hard, square guy, you know, hard to tackle. You got to do a really good job wrapping him up and getting a lot of guys to the football.
14: Defense, you mentioned the fact their corners have been good. Got a really good safety, too. They're solid in the back end.
15: Yeah, they are. Yeah, they're solid. They're long. They're athletic. It's a good football team.
14: All right, you get ready for this one now, finally. Seems like the magic number's 30 when TCU and BYU play. If TCU scores over 30 points, you win. And over the last series, I mean, I know you want to get off to a fast start offense.
15: Yeah, we do. Yeah, we need to build a little confidence, get some good things to happen to us early, go make some good things happen. And we're going to need to create some big plays and be consistent running the football. That's going to be critical for us is stay on schedule when it comes to first, second, and third down. Can't get into a bunch of third and long situations and just stay ahead of the game.
14: Go get them, Coach.
15: Okay, thank you. Appreciate it.
14: That's Sonny Dykes. His team set to take on BYU. Starting lineups opening kickoff from Amon Carter Stadium. Coming your way next after this timeout.
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27: On the Frog sideline, here is Elvis Gallegos.
5: Back at Eamon Carter Stadium for tonight's injury report versus BYU. Let's start on the Cougar side. Cornerback Jonathan Cabella is out for tonight's game. Raider DeMooney, the safety, is also out. Sione Moa out. Linebacker Sile Essera. Cade McKee, offensive lineman. And Andrew Gentry, another offensive lineman, will also be out tonight. And Brody Laga, kicker, out for the Cougars. Now let's flip over to the TCU side of the football. Out for tonight's game is linebacker Michael Short, Devondre McGee, cornerback, and running back Joe Pitchford out. Also kicker Kyle Limmerman out for tonight's game. Questionable is defensive tackle Perry Cole, and probable is edge rusher Zach Chapman. That's it for the injury report. Now over to Daniel Starks for a weather report.
6: Well, it may not be your typical sunshiny start to your football game, but at least it's not 100 degrees outside. It's pretty cloudy, but temperatures are only in the low 70s, so it's going to be a nice football game. There are a few passing showers around the area. Temperatures, like I said, in the low 70s right now, should stick around the low 70s through the rest of the game today. Winds are 5 miles an hour out of the north-northeast, gusting to about 10 miles an hour. That's your game day weather forecast. I'm Daniel Starks. The guys are back with their cover three, the three keys for a Horned Frogs victory when Inside TCU football continues after this from Baylor All Saints.
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5: Welcome back to Fort Worth. Time for a little Cover 3. Three keys to this game. With TCU trying to bounce back from last week's disappointment at UCF, there are plenty of areas to keep an eye on. Let's dive right into this one. Elvis, get us started. Your first key is simple. You talked about starting fast. You got a good home crowd ready to be a factor here tonight. How important is it for the Frogs to come out swinging?
13: It's huge, Brian. They got to be aggressive. They got to attack early. I think they got to get ahead in the scoreboard. BYU wants to build and take control of this game, especially if they get comfortable. That could be a problem. So I think, especially when you look at their run game, 262 yards per game, if they get going, they'll put you away. So TCU's offense needs to establish itself early, and it always helps to get the crowd involved.
5: Yeah, and that's the point here tonight. Got to get this crowd involved. You don't want to just see BYU settle in. You don't want an undefeated number 10 team walking into your building and feeling too dang comfortable. And you got to keep this crowd involved. And Ken, let's stay with the offense, because if TCU is going to start fast, it's going to start there, and it's going to start up front. The Frog offense has to give Jaden Craig time. They've got to create some movement in the running game. What are you looking for from that group today?
18: Yeah, absolutely. We have a huge opportunity to succeed against this D-line. UCF had a great front. These guys might not be as strong as the team that we saw last week up front. Being able to get rhythm on offense early, especially on first and second down, being able to run the ball effectively, get into third and manageable situations so that we can convert.
5: Run it, stay balanced, protect Jaden Craig. Suddenly the playbook gets a whole lot bigger. All right, Elvis, back to you. Your second key, flip to the defensive side. The big plays bother you, don't they?
13: They do. I mean, you got to eliminate the big plays, so there's no secret. TCU needs to stop the run game. They're going to probably load the box. They're going to try to get an extra defender there. You got to be careful. Their play action game is really good. Keep an eye on freshman number one legend Glasper. 6'1", 175 pounds. He has 11 receptions for 275 with an average of about 25 yards. He already has a 70-yard TD, so keep an eye on him. You got to take that away.
5: Yeah, you got to take away Bear Bachmeier, too. The great quarterback for BYU is a big play machine. Marcus Steele talked about it this week, the defensive lineman for the Horned Frogs.
19: I think he does a great job controlling his offense, getting his guy on the page, checking and seeing stuff. He's a talented quarterback. I think if we can get to him, get pressure on him, and make him have to think a little bit, we can affect the game. But, I mean, I always touch the front, so stopping the run and making him have to set back and make those decisions and make mistakes. So I think that's what it's about.
5: Let's stay with the defense. And can't get your second key. You want to see the Frogs continue to work against that run, though. This defense for TCU has been solid against it, hasn't it?
18: Yeah, absolutely. They're ranked 17th in rushing defense right now in the country. But they're going against the BYU offense that's ranked 9th in rushing yards right now per game. This is going to be the matchup to watch tonight. Our rushing defense versus their rushing offense. Who's going to win the trenches up front?
5: All right, Frogs have talked about clean football all week. That made your third key, Elvis.
13: Yeah, I mean, it's no secret, right? We saw what happened last week. 4 turnovers, 11 penalties. Frogs have 30 penalties on the year through 4 games. BYU's offense is too efficient to give away free possession. If anything, I think TCU may have to win the turnover margin, but it's just psychological. I think this team presses when they lose the ball, when they have SIWs, self-inflicted wounds, so relieve a little pressure, be sharp.
5: Frogs have to be good on first down, don't they, Kent?
18: Yeah, absolutely. You know, being good on first down sets up being good on third down. Whenever you get to these third and long situations, you really allow the defense to get back and give you some crazy looks. We call some Star Wars blitzes, guys flying around from everywhere. Right now, our third down offense is ranked 55th in the country versus a third down offense at BYU that's ranked 3rd. Being great on first down is going to set up being great on third down. It's something that we've struggled so far this season. Be great here tonight. You give your chance to yourself to be competitive.
5: There you have it, folks. 3 keys for the Frogs and the Cougars. It happens next after this timeout. And a word from Kohl's.
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29: Do your job. 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
25: Into the end zone. The catch is made. Got a foot down. Touchdown TCU. Kamari is tempted.
29: One out three. One, two, three.
26: 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Also by La Pulga. As the official tequila of the Horned Frogs, La Pulga invites TCU fans to riff, ram, sip, share their authentic Mexican spirits.
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26: Kickoff is moments away. Here are Elvis Gallegos, Ken Seals, and the voice of the Frogs, Brian Estridge.
31: Live from the prettiest 1.75 acres in America's greatest city, Fort Worth, Texas, we come to you from Amon G. Carter Stadium. Right in the heart of the TCU campus with the Frogs 2-2 of the season, ready to face top 10 and undefeated BYU for the 14th time as John Hoyt Chance kicks this one deep. Into the end zone, Cannon DeVries watches over his head, and BYU will start at the 25-yard line to open this ball game wearing all white. White pants, white jerseys, royal blue numerals, and the royal blue hats. They work quickly as they get to the line of scrimmage. Horned Frogs will face L.J. Martin at running back to start. Bear Bachmeyers, their outstanding quarterback, opens in the shotgun. Man in motion, throws it to Martin, flat right. Frogs in pursuit. That's actually Glasker, who was in the backfield. Legend Glasker, they want to get him the football. They get him down after a short gain here, maybe 4. We'll call it 2nd down and 6 here for this BYU offense. They are big up front. Paki Fanaa at left tackle. Sony Macasina at left guard. Bruce Mitchell's the center. Kyle Safarczyk is at right guard. And there was some decisions at right tackle. We'll check that one for you. 4 wides, 2 to either side now. 2nd down now. 2nd and 6. Now leaving the backfield is Martin. They throw it to him in the screen left. And here's Hooper. Hudson there to knock him down immediately. No gain to the bring up 3rd down now. 3rd down and 6 here for BYU. This opening drive at Amon Carter Stadium. Horned Frogs wearing black pants, purple jerseys with the silver numerals. And the purple hats here for this one. Already a big 3rd down play as the clock runs just 1 minute into this one. 2 receivers left, 1 on the right-hand side now. L.J. Martin in the backfield. Preston Rex there as well. 2 running backs. Walker Lyons, the tight ends, out in the flat. They throw it behind the intended target, L.J. Martin. It's 4th down, and BYU will be forced to punt. A great start here for the TCU defense, and they didn't allow Bear Bachmeyer to just stand back there and pick him apart.
30: Yeah, Denbu got a little pressure there on the right side. Keep an eye on that, because you talked about Andrew Gentry, probably their best offensive lineman, out for tonight's game. Got a little pressure there with Haywood and Denbu getting his face. Good coverage. Going to force a punt here. That's how you want to start on defense.
14: Frohler's shirt's set to punt it away. He's a
1: Texan on this roster here for BYU. Set to punt it from right to left. One of six Texans here for Kalani Sitake. Ed Small stands back at the 24-yard line. End-over-end kick. Small fair catch. Grabs it at the 30. Frog offense will start there. 41-yard effort. 3.9 on the hang time. And we see the Horned Frog offense for the first time in this ballgame. Ben Taylor Whitfield at left tackle. Kate Bennett at center. Jaheim Buchanan, Kate Bennett at left guard. Jaheim Buchanan at center. Noah McKinney at right guard. And Whit Van Oy, we think, will start at right tackle. No, it's going to Registe. Gillian Registe will start at right tackle. Jaden Craig, the quarterback. Three straight games of 300 yards throwing the football. Jeremy Payne to the backfield. Jeremy Scott goes wide left. Ed Small in the slot left. Standing up left-hand side is the tight end, Pimpton. First and 10 for the Frogs on the 30-yard line. Give to Payne, running right, track down from behind. Short gain to the 32. And that is Tomo Apeio.
30: Boy, they were queuing on Payne.
1: Yes.
30: That entire time makes you just wonder. Jaden just keeps that. He may have a little room to run. I know you're trying to establish something early with your running back. Might be there. Go back to it later.
1: Second down now. Second and 8. The Frogs want to run the football tonight. And I know we talk about it every week, but I think you're going to see a concerted effort to do that. Three receivers to the left. Two to the right now for the Horned Frogs. Jacoby Hayes goes wide right. Pimpton joins him to that side. Ed Small to the left. Wires in for the first time. Second down now. Second and 8 to throw it. Craig underneath. Catch made at about the 35-yard line. Out of bounds goes Pimpton. And it's going to bring up third down now. Third down and 5. Gain of 3 there.
30: Got to be able to use these tight ends, right? Yes. We talk about Kari Ashley. Couldn't get going last week early against UCF. I think that lingered throughout the game. Pimpton's going to be one of those guys. How they match up against the tight ends will be very important for this BYU defense.
1: Dwyer wide to the left-hand side, but Ed Small, Payne in the backfield, stands to the right of Craig. Ball the near hash. Frogs working left to right to start. Snap back to Jaden Craig. Slides up in the pocket. Set, fires right-hand sideline. Catches made. Hayes makes it for the first down to the 45-yard line. Jacoby Hayes comes back to the football. Nice job, Craig. Feeling the pressure, slides to his left, Elvis, and finds an open man.
30: He does. Jacoby Hayes, great job, great route, settle in, getting the first down, zero coverage. Surprised they were so far off the receivers there, but they found him, they moved the chains. Great job. They're connected.
1: You got to enjoy the feel there by Jaden Craig. Ken Seals in the pocket to buy himself some time.
2: Yeah, absolutely. O-line looked great right there on that third down look.
1: Three receivers left, men in motion across the formation now is Ashley. Craig bobbled the snap, have to pick it up, just get to the line of scrimmage, and that is all. A little contact between he and Payne there. Satuala was in his face.
2: You know, the conditions down here, not as great as you would like. We got a little bit of a drizzle. I wouldn't consider it rain. It's just kind of spitting on us down here, but the ground is wet. No doubt when that center's rolling the ball on the ground, it's definitely collecting some dew, and guarantee you that's what's happening right now.
1: BYU able to substitute along the defensive front right now. Bring in Kendall Wall. Major Everhart is in the backfield. Shifts to the slot left. Now comes across the formation. They're going to give it to Everhart. BYU was keyed on him, and down he goes. Boy, that is good scouting by this defensive stat. Kelly Papinga, a guy you remember who played on this field as a defender for BYU. He had Akana right there waiting on Major Everhart on that little fly sweep.
30: Yeah, TCU's going to have a wrinkle off of that. It just feels like every time Major's in the game, they're giving him in that jet sweep.
1: Three receivers to the left-hand side. One back, stands to the left to Craig. Now you're looking at third and 15. You're off schedule. Jaden's going to check the play at the sideline. Play clock at 10. Drive showed promise. Now you got to make a play here. Snap comes back. Twist up front. They get to him. And down he'll go at the 30-yard line. Registe got whipped that time because BYU a little stunt up front. And that's Tomo Apeio who got there along with Glasker. They converge to Jaden Craig. That's a loss of 8. You went backwards. It's 4th and 22 now.
30: And you heard Coach Dykes talk about that in the pregame. These guys up front, they're just very active. They're going to show various looks. You just see all the twist there up front. It's hard to block it up. Just not enough time for Jaden. Gives up a sack there.
1: So now you're looking at 4th and 23. John Hoyt chance a lefty, rolls left, punts it away. Goodwin all the way back to the 12-yard line where DeFreeze picks it up, gets a nice block along the sideline, stays on his feet, he's punched out of bounds. This is going to be near the 30 on the return, I think, depending upon where he stepped down. 56-yard effort. 15 on the return. 3.9 on the hang time. 9:46 to play here in this opening quarter. No score between TCU and BYU tonight here at Amon Carter Stadium. And Ken Seals will be with a very special guest when we get back after this local timeout here on the Horned Frog Sports Network from Learfield.
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0: Welcome back to Fort Worth. 9:46 to play opening quarter. Two teams exchange punts to open this ball game now. And boy, you got a guy who didn't punt a lot in the NFL. Drew Brees had his team on the move offensively as the quarterback for the New Orleans Saints. He's standing by with our own Ken Seals on the sidelines here at Amon Carter Stadium right now.
1: Drew, welcome to Fort Worth. What brings you here to the game tonight?
2: Just came here to support TCU, support the Horned Frogs. Got a bunch of great relationships, friends and family who have gone to TCU. My son's actually taking a look at the lacrosse program here as well. So had a chance to see a lot of the campus today, a lot of the facilities. The university's done a great job, met some great people, and looking forward to the game.
1: What do you think of the atmosphere so far here tonight in Fort Worth?
2: Oh, it's been good. Obviously, big game. You know, BYU's a great team. I know TCU's kind of in a position where, you know, this would be a breakout game, you know, and maybe a statement game for them, you know, early on in the season. Excited to see a lot of the guys that, you know, I've been hearing about, you know, on the field today. Seems like there's some guys that are getting healthy today, which I'm sure will be needed against this bunch from BYU. So looking forward to it.
1: Absolutely. Appreciate your time. Thank you today, Drew.
2: You got it. No worries.
0: That's Kent Seals with Drew Brees. Here, checking out the Horned Frogs at BYU. Two teams punted. Frogs move the football 2 yards on that last drive. The opening drive for BYU went for 4 yards. Yeah. Defenses have arrived.
3: It doesn't help when you give up an 8-yard sack.
0: Yep.
3: A little muff fumble there on one of the snaps. Not the cleanest first series, but they did pick up a first. Now, hopefully, the defense gets back to where they left off in that first series against Cougars.
0: 9:46 to go here in the opening quarter. Brian Estridge along with Elvis Gallegos and Ken Seals. L.J. Martin in the backfield. And movement up front here early on. Looks like the offensive line for BYU wasn't quite set there.
4: False start. Offense, number 52, 5-yard penalty, first down.
0: Yeah, that's Bot Mulatalo, who got the start at right tackle. The freshman out of Lehigh, played at Lone Peak High School there in Utah.
3: They think he's going to be really good.
0: Well, he is really big. I know that. 6'5",

0: Vitalo.
1: Yeah, I mean, there's a lot of talk about how good he's going to be. I think he's even been compared to Penei Sewell. Yeah, very, very good. But you kind of think of, okay, he's been thrown in a spot where he's replacing probably their best lineman up front. And TCU's had a pretty good job the last few weeks with Haywood and some of those guys off the edge. Going to watch that matchup today.
0: Yeah, Hayward's on top of him right now. This time, Bachmeier hands it off, running to the edge left is Glasker. And Glasker slung down to the 25-yard line. Not much there. It'll bring a third down and long again for BYU. Drago on the tackle. Devin getting more and more playing time at safety, the sophomore out of Franklin.
1: Yeah, it's definitely a competition there between those two. In the free safety with Jordan Lester and Devin Hidrago, best player, hot hands, going to play. See Hidrago making a good play. Now you're putting him in a third and long. You got to watch Bachmeier, though.
0: Yep.
1: He's a guy, if he gets loose, he's going to go after that first on the ground.
0: Sophomore quarterback, thrown for 642 yards, six touchdowns, just one pick on the season. He's run for another 64 out of the shotgun. One-handed grab on the snap. Looks right, ball batted down to the line of scrimmage. Guess who? Into the lineup for the first time, Zach Chapman. Got his hand on that one, knocks it down. BYU forced to punt it again.
1: And it's that right side again, Brian. A couple of penalties there from Bott. You talk about Chapman coming off the edge, he's getting his hands up. Does a great job there. Hudson Hooper's in position, though, if it would have been completed. Good start for the defense. We talked about a fast start on offense, but we're seeing it on the defensive side of the football.
0: Thriller shirts. Out to punt it again. Bear Bachmeier starts 1 of 3 for no yards. Ed Small stands back at the 30. Shirts rolls right. Great punt. High. Spiraling punt. Small underneath the fair catch at the 22-yard line. 4.9. On the hang time. 53-yard effort. Timeout on the field. 8:07 to go here in this opening quarter. No score between TCU and BYU. Back we come after this timeout. And a word from our friends at SeatGeek.
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0: NFL, and this week we focus on former Speedy Frogs return man, Kevontae Turpin. Now in his fifth year with the Dallas Cowboys, the 30-year-old Turpin has gotten off to a bit of a slow start this year, but Dallas continues to find ways to utilize his speed on offense, including this past Sunday when he scored on a jet sweep in the fourth quarter to give his team the lead against the Baltimore Ravens in Brazil, at least at the time, though I think most Cowboys fans would prefer not to hear or discuss exactly how that game ended, though certainly nice to see Turpin get himself into the end zone for the first time this season. That's this week's edition of Frogs in the Pros, and now we send it back out to Amon Carter Stadium and the voice of the Horned Frogs, Brian Estridge.
1: Thank you much, Dave Shook. You're a pretty good start for the Frog defense. They forced two punts already by BYU. In fact, the total yards, Frogs have held them to 12 total yards in two drives. Not bad, though.
2: Yeah, two penalties there by the freshman right tackle. We heard a lot about this offensive line. It's going to try to impose their will. They're going to run it. They do a really good job. It's a different BYU team than we're probably used to seeing over the years. They want to run the football, work the play action. But I think you also see how they're going to try to get Bear Bachmeier in the run game to really, really good quarterback.
1: Frog offense.

0: comes back out there. Jaden Craig. With John Denman in the backfield this time. Got Ed Small in the slot right. Hayes goes wide right. Jordan Dwyer wide to the left-hand side now. From the 23-yard line. For the Frogs, working left to right here. Second offensive series. First one ended in a punt. Handed off Denman. John with his head pan is going to get it to about the 29-yard line. Nice game there on first down of 7. Tackle made there by Kamehameha again.
1: And that's where one of Ken's keys, right? You got to win first down. That's how you stay on schedule. Pick up 6 in the run game. Now things open up here. You got a lot more selections here on 2nd and 4.
0: Frogs had minus 11 yards rushing on that opening drive. A little tighter formation this time to bring in 2 tight ends, one to either side. Ed Small's going to come in motion across the formation. One back, it's Denman. 2nd down and 4. Play action to him. Craig, pressure for the back. Steps up, fires it. Left-hand side, Small. Makes a grab for a first down. Up to the 38-yard line. Nice play there. Tommy Prassis on the tackle. The sophomore safety. That's a gain of 9. And another Frog first down.
1: I like that play. It looked like they wanted to take a bigger shot, but he settled down. Ed, he was wide open. Good play, especially as the rush was getting to him. Nice job moving the chains there for the Frogs.
0: Dwyer comes wide to the right-hand side. 2 receivers go left. Now for TCU. Dane Jones is in the slot left. Craig operating out of the shotgun this time. Sends Jones in motion across the formation. One back is Denman to throw it. Craig threw it behind. Ed Small incomplete. It wasn't going to go very far, folks. Don't worry about that. That might be better off being good.
1: Yeah, that's a tough play. I mean, a little quick screen into the boundary. I mean, this is a very experienced defense. They communicate very well. Linebackers are very athletic. They get out space pretty quick. And that's going to be a tough one. If you're going to try to throw that play, you better be ready because this defense can sniff it out.
0: That's the first incompletion for Craig, who had started 3 of 3 in this ballgame. Gordon Samus, the offensive coordinator, facing a 2nd and 10 now with Small wide to the right-hand side. Dwyer goes wide left. Pistol formation here. Denman stands directly behind Craig and gets a handoff looking for anything. He'll dive to the 40-yard line. Pick up just 2. It'll bring up 2nd down now. 2nd down and... Actually, 3rd down and 8, I should say. It'll be Tanavaso on the tackle that time.
2: These long situations let BYU get into their athletic personnel, nickel and dime, give you some crazy looks. It's hard to convert in these situations whenever you hurt yourself on 1st and 2nd.
0: Yeah, 3rd down and 8, off schedule again of the Frogs. Jeremy Payne's back in. Frogs have faced 3rd down and 5, 15, and now 8. Dwyer wide right. Small slot left. Hayes wide left. Play clock at 7. Snap back Craig. Looks left. Pressure comes. They're going to wallow him up here. Back at the 31-yard line. Poor Jeremy Payne had 3 white jerseys he had to block. Akana's going to get credit for the tackle here as they just eat up Jaden Craig.
1: Boy, that's tough. They come out in both series. They pick up a 1st down, and then they end up in both series with sack. I felt like he had some of Jordan Dwyer over here, man-man. The corner started bailing. You probably would have had a little bit of one-on-one, maybe missed tackle. You get the 1st down, but unfortunately just didn't have enough time.
0: Got a punt again. 56 on his 1st one. John Hoyt chance. 2nd one angles right underneath it is DeVries with a fair catch at the 17-yard line. And we'll see BYU offensively again after the 50-yard punt. Bit of punt fest here early on. 2 good ones at least. 4.6 on the hang time there. And we'll see BYU back out on offense again for the 3rd time. No score. 5:30 to play. 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
4: 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Nothing is predetermined. Everything is live. That's why it's different here.

0: Dave Schuchat here inside the Moritz Studios with a quick check of the Coors Light scoreboard. Everything in the Big 12 still to come a little bit later on, including kicking off a few minutes from now. 12th-ranked Texas Tech on the road in Boulder at Folsom Field to take on Colorado, with Texas Tech a little bit shaky but trying to stay unbeaten on the season at 4-0. Colorado looking for their first Big 12 win of the year. A couple of games from earlier on today, including a couple of wild ones, starting first in Houston at TD ECU Stadium, where the 28th-ranked Cougars took on UCF today. UCF actually led this game 17-0 before Houston rallied with 27 unanswered over the final 20 minutes to win it 27-17 to improve to 1-1 in Big 12 play and 4-1 overall. But then maybe the wildest game of the day today was in Ames at Jack Trice Stadium. Iowa State taking on West Virginia. Back and forth game throughout. How about the job by quarterback Aiden Flora in this one for the Cyclones?
1: Backs in the eye behind Rayner. He's under center. It's Flora, the tailback. They'll pitch it to him. Left side. Flora! Touchdown! He's accounted for 5 touchdowns today. And the Cyclones regain the lead.
0: John Walters from Learfield and the Cyclone Sports Network there. The 5th touchdown of the day for Aiden Flora, and that one gives Iowa State the win with under 2 minutes left to play, 45-42, guys, as we send it back out to Eamon Carter Stadium.
2: It's been some crazy games already. Brock's hoping to be a part of one here tonight with 5:30 to play. And this opening quarter, no score between TCU and BYU. We'll see the Cougars offensively for the third time here. The drive so far, Elvis, BYU with 4 yards. TCU had 2 yards on their first drive. Then BYU had the football again. They went 2 yards. TCU had it the second time. They went 10 yards. All 4 drives have resulted in punts and a total of 18 yards.
3: Well, defense is here to play.
2: Yeah.
3: I think both offenses are trying to get settled in. You look at BYU, they're trying to get different guys going, whether it's the freshman receiver, they're trying to run the ball. They even gave a personal run to Bear Bachmeyer. TCU's still struggling to protect, with allow 2 sacks in those first 2 series.
2: LJ Martin back in at running back. The senior out of El Paso stands to the right of the quarterback. Bachmeyer here, tight formation. Play action, Bear to throw it, pressured, eludes, rolls to his left, sets and fires, and throws this one to Sonny Dykes. Ooh, actually a receiver comes flying over, he's out of bounds. Got a coach who got walloped there. Looks like he's okay.
3: Yep.
2: Is that Tomerdahl?
3: I believe that was Tomerdahl. Hard to tell, but
2: keep an eye on Mark Tomerdahl.
3: Now, that's our guy. Okay. He had his head on a swivel too.
2: Kyle Casper came down with a football, but he was out of bounds. He flew across the field there. I thought that was going to be in the stands. Somehow he made a play on it. 2nd and 10 now for BYU. 2 receivers to the right. 1 left. Glasgow's wide to the left-hand side. Going to pitch it right to Martin. Martin turns it upfield here, and he's going to get close to first down yardage, and he does. To the 29-yard line, Paul Oyewale on the tackle. That's the first down picked up by the Cougars, and they do it with L.J. Martin, who's had plenty in his career with 300 yards already to start this season.
3: Well, that's really a good call, but really what made it execute, why they executed so well, is the blocking downfield. I mean, when you get a hat on a hat and you allow Bachmeyer to pitch off of you, that's what's going to happen. They pick up their first down.
2: Check the play at the sideline. Bachmeyer's got 2 receivers to the short side. Bring a man in motion from that side. Hand it off to him. In the slot left is Martin. They'll get it up across the 30 to the 33-yard line. Ken, this offense can show you a multitude of looks. They're pretty balanced, too, though. They run it and throw it well.
4: Yeah, they have a lot of threats horizontally and vertically down the field. Glasgow's a great receiver. He's got a lot of speed. They're going to test you down the field on those vertical-type throws, but they're also going to get it to him on the edge in space. Screen passes, jets, all the sort of things that can get guys in space and one-on-one with your defenders. But TCU's got to do it. Great job containing guys and keeping those playmakers inside, not letting them get to the sidelines.
2: 2nd and 5, BYU's run it 5 times, thrown it 4 here early on. 2 receivers left, 1 right. Backs to either side, Bachmeyer hands it off, running right with it, moving the pile forward here. Short of the first down is Preston Rex. Head of the lineup, senior out of San Clemente, California, played for the Tritons at San Clemente High School.
3: It's a pretty good split back run there, especially lead blocking with Tonga, the freshman. They do a little personnel change, much easier third down or manageable third down coming up for BYU.
2: 3rd down and 1. Substitutions. They'll go 2 receivers left, 1 right now. Tight end to the right. Play clock's at 7. Bachmeyer takes the snap, hands it off Rex. Rex running left is stood up, and it's going to depend upon the spot. He is right at it, and they're going to give it to him. Brock defense did their part there, I tell you. They held him up right at the line of scrimmage, but they say he got just enough forward progress to make it happen.
3: Yeah, I tell you what, Zach Chapman looks really good so far.
2: Yeah.
3: I mean, just really defeating that block and fitting that hole. I think Kylan Jackson, it really should have been his job to fit that hole sooner, especially when his man went in motion. He got there a little late. That's why they picked up the first down.
2: Yeah, Chapman with another tackle there. The thing about Zach is he's playing on the edge. He's got super speed, but he's also 6'5", 265.
3: Yeah, you got size and athleticism. That's dangerous.
2: Yeah, Journey Tonga is headed at running back now. Bachmeyer climbs under center. Play action to Tonga to throw the football. Looking deep down the middle of the field. Got man coverage there. There's traffic. Ball tipped up in the air and incomplete. Nice play on the ball that time by Hadrago. And I think he had a little, Legend Glasker was the intended target. He had a little help back there who I think kind of gave up on the play, Elvis. And if he's closer, he makes the pick.
3: Are you talking about Vernon Glover?
2: Yes.
3: Vernon Glover, I was just about to say, he has got to finish through the whistle. If he continues trailing that, I think it's an easy pick. Drago did a great job defending there. Vernon's got to move and finish through the whistle.
2: Second and 10 now, two receivers right. They'll send one to the left-hand side here. JoJo Phillips comes wide left. Tonga's in the backfield. Bachmeyer rolling right, throws it in the flat right. It's read perfectly by TCU. Penalty marker comes in. They're going to get a face mask. I'm worried here on TCU. Is that one hauled in here?
3: Yeah.
2: It's a loss of two on the play. That's Freshnick who made the tackle, but let's see.
3: I think they're going to get Kylan Jackson.
5: Personal foul, face pass, defense, number six, 15-yard penalty, automatic, first down.
2: The Frogs went 12 and a half minutes before their first penalty here in this game. And I tell you, look at this one. He just kind of rakes across the front there, maybe got a hand in that headgear a little bit. Yeah. Not much.
3: I mean,
2: not much.
3: And it's tough because he's in really good position. He read that play well. He stayed outside. He's there to make the play. Just got to finish. And that's the problem with sometimes with Kylan Jackson. He's in a very aggressive, very good tackler, but makes a little bit of those mental mistakes you see every now and then.
2: Yeah, first down now. First down and 10 here for BYU. They'll send two receivers left, one right. Out of the shotgun. Works Bachmeyer. More movement across the front here for BYU. Well, this is when the TCU crowd has to start getting into
5: offense, it. Number 63, 5-yard penalty.
3: Yeah, that's three now, right?
2: Yeah, that was actually on Bruce Mitchell, the center, wasn't it? 63. It was a 53. Yeah, it was on Mitchell, the center. That's the third time they've jumped. But now, if you're the TCU crowd, okay, you've got to be smart and know, okay, this is giving BYU some trouble. We got to get even louder here.
3: I agree. I mean, we talked about starting fast to get this crowd going. You got a team that you're hosting here is top 10 team in the country. You need to be up on your feet.
2: First and 15, 1:54 to play here in the opening quarter. Man in motion again. Bachmeyer looks left, swings it out, drop. Ball's loose on the ground. Scoop it up, fellas. Don't let it just lay there. I mean, yeah, now they rule it incomplete. Preston Rex was the intended target. Anytime that's close, you got to dive on the football. He threw it at the feet of Rex.
3: Boy, I tell you what, it makes you wonder. BYU's coming off a bye week, right? And everybody sometimes feels like that's an advantage, but when you're playing well, it may be a disadvantage.
2: Yep.
3: They look a little sloppy here. They're having a hard time getting in rhythm.
2: 1:48 to play here in the opening quarter. Bachmeyer opened with a zero-yard completion in this ballgame. Since then, he's thrown five straight incompletions. Now he's facing a big third down here. Pressure, actually second down, eludes one. Now it's second and can't get it out of that one as the Frogs get it down at the 50. It'll be a one-yard gain.
3: Boy, could have been more.
2: Yes, you know, McFadden on the time.
3: Yeah, shows you his athleticism earlier. He dodged Max Carroll, got out of there for what would have been a big sack. And so there you see his athleticism. But again, really good coverage. Guys are staying in the gap sound. Good passing, pass rush lanes. Good job.
2: 3rd and 14.
4: You know, y'all mentioned the crowd earlier. This third down, it just got picked up a little bit of a notch. There's some energy down here. You can feel it.
2: Finally, third down now. 3rd and 14 from midfield. Both teams are 1 of 3 on third to start. Preston Rex in the backfield stands to the right of the quarterback, Bachmeyer, here. Down to a minute to play in this opening quarter. Four wides, two to either side. Bachmeyer, option short side. Got a block from the receiver, but a nice job coming up in support from Julius Sims at safety to get him down to the 45-yard line. BYU is forced to punt it away. Yeah, I want to go back to what you were saying earlier, Elvis. Kalani Sitake talked about that this week, about the open day. You know what he said? He said, we would rather play 13 straight. Just 13 straight weeks.
3: I can see that, and they're built that way.
2: Yes.
3: You know, these guys have depth. They have size. I think they play with a lot of confidence. They don't have to be motivated to play. I bet they didn't like sitting back last week and watching, but another really good play there by this defense at Sims on the tackle.
2: Out to punt it one more time now is BYU. Fuller shirts. Get this one a high end-over-end kick. Underneath it is Small, makes the fair catch at the 10-yard line, and that's where the Frogs will have it. 35 on that one, 4.4 on the hang time here. 9 seconds left here in this opening quarter. No score between these two teams. We'll see Jayden Craig back out there one more time. This Frog offense. By the way, this series, TCU leads it 7-6 for BYU. Frogs had won 5 in a row in this series from 2008 to 2011, and then again in 2023. Last year, there was all BYU. 44-13 was that score. They had 28 first downs against the Frogs last year.
3: Yeah, that was tough. I mean, we walked into a snake pit. That place was rocking that night in Provo.
2: 28 first downs. Tonight, they've got 3. First down and 10 through this first quarter. Payne to the backfield, along with Kiaway. They're going to hand it off to Payne, trying to bounce it out right. Breaks one tackle, keeps his feet churning, and gets it up to the 18-yard line. Kind of like that move by Jeremy Payne. That's a nice way to get him out of a hole here. Going to bring up second and short as we flip the field to get ready for the second quarter. So here's what I'm going to say, fellas. I'm going to go A-plus defense. I'm going to C-minus offense. What do you think?
3: I like it. Defense playing really well. I think the offense is struggling to protect Jayden, but I think it's you'll take it. You're 0-0 at home against BYU, a top 10 team. Pretty good start.
2: Charles Williams is with us right now. Always good to see you, my man, Charles. President of Baylor, Scott White, looking good as ever.
6: You as well, my
2: good
6: man.
2: Good to see you. I haven't seen you since we were hanging out at Joe T. Garcia's.
6: Absolutely.
2: That's another story, right?
6: Yeah.
2: Hey, for people who may not be familiar with Baylor, Scott White, All Saints Medical Center, I want you to talk to us high level about the hospital and the role that it plays here in Fort Worth.
6: Well, first off, you know, we've been treating the community for 120 years here, part of the largest not-for-profit healthcare system in the state of Texas. And we are an academic medical center offering advanced care, clinical research and innovation to the community, growing with them in a way that they can trust.
2: Yeah, that community has changed in 120 years, and you guys have adapted as well, right?
6: Absolutely. As you know, Fort Worth is the fastest growing city in America, and adding 64 people a day, so we are adding clinics, we are adding facilities, but more than that, we're adding an app. Our MyBSW Health app allows individuals to set appointments, do virtual care, and get the right care at the right time in the right place.
2: How about the specialized medicine that you guys have focused in on? Man, it's so good right now in Fort Worth.
6: Oh, yes, it is. You know, many people know about our heart program, everything from all the way from basic cast to open heart surgery. But I don't know if many folks know, we are the only liver transplant program this side of 360 in Tarrant County.
2: How about that?
6: And we have 7 hepatologists really focused on ensuring that liver health is taken care of in this country.
2: You know, you think about it too, the importance of women's health and how that really drives, you know, the folks in their decision-making process. One of the things that you have focused on is being really kind of distinctive in your women's health care approach. Right?
6: Absolutely. Well, on our campus, we have Andrews Women's Hospital. And for people that don't know it, we delivered 6,847 babies last year.
2: Oh,
6: but it's not just about delivery. We're taking care of mothers from delivery throughout life. Great gynecological services, ensuring that they get what they need, treating them at every stage.
2: You mentioned the fact that you're an education hospital as well, an academic medical center, if you will. Why is medical education so important to Fort Worth?
6: Exactly. So if we're growing 64 people a day and we want our people to get care, we need to grow physicians.
2: Yeah.
6: So at any given time, I have over 130-plus physicians that have graduated and I'm training, plus 200-plus undergraduate medical education, nurses, radiology, you name it. So this community can get the care that it needs.
2: And it's not just inside the walls of the hospital. That's what I love. I see you guys everywhere in the community.
6: Oh, no, no. Remember, we're here to serve faithfully and never settle. And we are working with the Tarrant County Food Bank. We're working with Union Gospel Mission and the Healing Shepherd Clinic. We're doing work with Catholic Charities, giving, because those social determinants are important.
2: I talked to Julie at the food bank. She loves what you guys do for them. She is awesome about that. Significant community commitment. That's essentially what Baylor All Saints, Baylor Scott White All Saints is doing. And before I let you go, if there's one thing you want folks to remember about Baylor Scott and White All Saints Medical Center, what would it be?
6: Our vision is clear. We are here to empower you to live well, and however you determine well, we're here for you.
2: Well, you gave me an app.
6: That's right.
2: That's what I needed, man.
6: Hey, and you can, hey, it's better than the airport app.
2: I got to like that. Charles Williams, always a pleasure.
6: Absolutely.
2: Love you, man.
6: Love you, too.
2: Thank you for your help here. Thanks for your sponsorship at TCU.
6: Absolutely.
2: Means
6: a
2: lot.
6: Go Frogs.
2: All right, there we go. Charles Williams joining us here, the president of Baylor Scott & White All Saints Medical Center, as it's second down and two for the Horned Frogs after that nice gain here to open up a little bit of running room. Through a quarter, not a lot to talk about offensively, folks. 39 yards of total offense for BYU, 20 for the Horned Frogs, 3 first downs for BYU, 2 for the Frogs, trying to get another one here on second down and 2 from the 18-yard line. Out of the shotgun works Jaden Craig. 3 receivers bunched left in this formation. No back. They'll go 5 wide. Craig looks right. Comes back left. Over the middle. Catch made. First down up to the 26-yard line. That's Pimpton. Second time he's been targeted here in this ball game. Big target when you need short yardage. Go to it, right?
3: There, you can see the safeties falling back. They give up that first, and they gladly pick it up with Pimpton.
2: First down at 10, 9 yards on that reception. Ball moves forward to the 27 now for TCU with 14:29 to play here in the second quarter. Quarter, no score between TCU and BYU. Been a slugfest here early on. Two defenses have played well. Another tight formation, going to hand it off this time. This is going to be Kari Ashley. It's a little toss, actually. It actually comes up here to the 33-yard line. That ball was snapped directly to Ashley, I do believe, as a matter of fact. Yes.
3: Yeah, I like the way that they sped it up, too. Defense really didn't identify the formation. Took a while to get lined up, and they had an advantage of a blocker. And Kari does the rest to pick up their 7 yards. Again, Ken talked about this, right? Winning first downs, that's huge right there.
2: Well, the Frogs have done that with a bigger guy in the backfield before that directs.
3: That's
2: that.
3: Right. Hey, yeah. Savion. I like where you go with that.
2: Very similar. Second down now. Second down and 3. Payne in the backfield returns. 2 receivers to the left-hand side. Going to give it to Payne. Danced around a nice block. Now gets off to the outside and cuts it upfield at midfield and down to the 40-yard line of BYU. That might be the best run of the year for Jeremy Payne. Ulave finally gets it down. It goes for 25 and a first down.
3: He's so good. His inside cut is so quick. He sets you up thinking you're going outside. Cuts inside. Good play. Here you go, a little tempo, slowing down a little bit, trying to get lined up.
2: First down and 10 here. Craig rolls to his right, looking downfield. Jaden in traffic, fires a catch is made as he let go of it, falling down, and Ed Small hauls it in. That's a gain of 8. Ken Seals, go back to the previous play. Talk about the blocking by the offensive line.
4: Yeah, you see guys getting downfield, getting off this first level, moving to the second level, linebackers and safeties. Anytime you can do that, you're setting yourself up to have an explosive play. It's a great job by those guys up front.
2: And then hit me on that throw by Craig. What'd you think?
4: Yeah, I mean, falling away from pressure, got a guy wrapped up around his legs, just being an athlete, and that's what he does best. You see these flashes of potential that he has every now and then, and that was one of them. He has a chance to be really great for TCU.
2: Second down now, second down and 1. Backs to either side. Payne in the backfield. Craig's going to hand it to Jeremy. Jeremy running behind his blocker is going to be just shy. Was that Ben Taylor Whitfield in the way? I believe it was. Ran right up his back.
3: Yeah, keeping an eye on Ben Taylor Whitfield. Probably didn't have the best game last week, so you got to see, he's got to come with some energy, some excitement, got to play hard. Keeping an eye on him and Jaheim as well. Those guys got to pick it up for this offense to be successful on the ground.
2: Third one now for the Frogs to the 32 of BYU. 12-10 to go here in the second quarter. Frogs had been perfect on third down and 1 at a timeout. Going to be taken here by BYU. Flag comes in. Oh, no, this is going to be movement.
7: False start. Offense.
2: Man.
7: Number 50. 5-yard penalty. Third down.
2: You can't do this. You can't get in that situation. And if you're Whitten Van Hoy, you got to be still because, you know, coming into this ball game, the Horned Frogs were perfect there at third down and one. We talked about it. If you go third and three or more, TCU only converts at about 32%. Your chances dwindle.
3: And we hadn't talked about that much, but winning third downs is going to be huge, especially if this game is tight. BYU is really good on third down. TCU's got to be better there.
2: Third down at six. Four wides to the either side. Here's Craig now to change the play. Pumps, looks, flushed, rolling right. Pressure up and dives forward here for 2 yards. I mean, this goes back to the penalty, folks. I don't want anybody saying anything about Jaden Craig there. Kendall Wall finally makes a tackle. Now you're fourth and four. Again, this is a tough spot, but you keep the offense out there. You don't have Kyle Limmerman, who's got more range than your kicker McCashlin. Got to come up with something here.
3: Yeah. You got to think Kari Ashley's got to be involved in some form of fashion. I mean, you just got a mismatch there. He's just bigger and faster than most. Got to think 81's got to be a target here.
2: Yeah, he's in the slot. He's going to be matched up on Tommy Prazis at 6'2". Five wides, three left, two right. Let's see if they try to heat up Craig. They do. Jay dumps it over the middle. It's intercepted. Threw it right into the hands of the safety here. Back the other way. Satchiwala still on the run. Takes it into TCU territory at the 40. Ed Small trying to track it down. Stays on his feet and finally down to the 17-yard line. Tough break for TCU just when you thought things were about to happen that you needed to happen. You needed some confidence out of this group. But this was goes back to the third down penalty, Elvis.
3: Absolutely.
8: Timeout for an injured player.
3: You know, we talked about those SIWs, right? I mean, that was one. That one's one that's going to hurt, obviously, because of the way it snowballed. And now it's BYU football. At the, what is it, 16?
2: 16-yard line.
3: That's tough.
2: That's a 59-yard return on the interception. Kent Seals, let's talk about what you saw there on that last play, that fourth down play, man. It's so difficult there. They start to heat Craig up, and he's just trying to make something happen over the middle.
4: Yeah, you know, you go into that empty set, five wide, and they walk six guys up. That can be difficult for the O-line to figure out who's got who. And Craig sees that, too. He knows he's got to figure out where he's protected, and that time the pressure got to him quick.
2: Now Rex is in the backfield, stands to the right of the quarterback. Bachmeyer throws it in the flat right, catches May, hurdles a defender, but down he'll go at the eight-yard line. It's a nice job there by the Horned Frog defense. That's Saliapaga. Back up tight end. Jamel Johnson finally brings him down.
4: And, you know, going to that last interception there by Craig, he's aiming for Ed Small. And in situations like that, you want to go to your guy. And so I like the decision to go to Ed. You mentioned earlier, Elvis, targeting Kari. He's got to be able to be a threat in that situation. But just leaves it high, whether it's because the rush is getting to him fast or the situation, whatever it is, you can't leave that ball up in the air over the middle.
2: BYU trying to make the most of the turnover now. Second down and three. They operate down to the TCU 9-yard line. Tonga in the backfield this time. Snap comes back. Bachmeyer's going to keep it, looking for anything. And Frogs get it down to about the 7-yard line. Is enough for the first down. Let's see.
3: Make it short.
2: Yeah, third down and one. Now.
3: And that's a really good job. I mean, Bear Bachmeyer's got to be one of the best. Just in the QP quarterback power, counter, whatever they're running. Inside the red zone, I think it's deadly with an extra blocker. That's a really good job of reading it with your eyes and stuffing that.
2: BYU 1 of 4 on third down. The only one they picked up is a third down and one. They face it again here as the miss starts to pick up a bit here in Fort Worth. 9:19 to play in the second quarter. No score. BYU threatening. Bachmeyer keeper. Frogs get on top of it. Getting down. I don't know. All depends upon the spot here. Max Carroll will get credit for the tackle. Ken Seals, that's a pretty good job by this defensive front, wasn't it?
4: Yeah, I can't tell who it was. It looked like maybe Jamel Johnson. Yeah, Jamel Johnson jumps over the offensive line. Him and Max Carroll smack Bear Bachmeyer in the face right there on the quarterback keeper. That's not a great feeling as a quarterback.
2: They're going to bring the chains out for this. They barely got the previous third one in this hand. Trying to get another one here. They're going to bring the chains out. We haven't seen this all year.
3: I feel like you got a generous spot, to be honest with you, but let's see how this pans out.
2: Stretch it out here, and first down. Just barely.
3: That's tough to stop. Yep. And there's a lot of beef. Obviously, Mitchell, one of the better centers in the league. Bachmeyer, just tough to take down. And now their backs against the wall. It's tough defense. It's hard here. What do you defend? What do you do? You know, you got, again, these guys are so good up front. They got a great run game. You got to keep an eye out for Bear Bottmeyer. You got to stay home. Got to bring some heat. Maybe play some zero coverage. This is going to be a tough spot. This defense is in.
2: First goal now at the 6. Down to 8:50 to play here in the second quarter. Two receivers to the left-hand side. Tonga's in the backfield, stands to the right of the quarterback here, Bachmeyer. Pitching, right-hand side, running with it. They try to get it to Lasker. Lasker bottled up as he gets to the 5-yard line. Legend Lasker.
3: That surprises me.
9: Yeah, I would.
3: I mean, you have so many weapons. That feels like it got cute. You know, you're a big physical football team with one of the best backs in the country, probably. I know you want to get Glasgow going, but you're probably not going to beat this defense, get to the edge. I'll take that. I'm glad they called that.
2: This is also a guy, though, as you mentioned, you want to get in touches. Everybody wanted him. He narrowed it down to Texas Tech, USC, Miami, and BYU. The Ivies were in there also. Here's whistles before this play starts, and I think the Frogs are going to get a timeout with 8:03 to play
10: to the snap.
2: In this second quarter.
10: Timeout. TCU.
2: Yeah, Sonny Dykes will use his first timeout of this half. 8:03 to play in the second quarter. No score between TCU and 10th-ranked BYU. The Cougars threatening when we get back to Fort Worth after this timeout. 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

0: in this second quarter. Hornfrogs and BYU, no score, 8:07 to play. 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Charles does a great job. You can feel his energy when he was up here talking to us. All right, Elvis. Here, the Frog defense. What are you looking at here on what is a second down and goal of the pool?
1: Well, I like the timeout. I think Andy Avalos, you playing for L.J. Martin in these situations. Apparently, he's in the tent getting some attention. They had split back, something new. You're seeing something you probably haven't practiced much, so now they're just probably getting on the same page, thinking, how do we want to defend if they go to that split backs? I think they're going to go to Bachmeier here. I think it's a QB run, QB power, counter, whatever you're saying. I mean, especially without A.J. in the game.
0: Send two receivers to the right, one to the left-hand side. Now one back in. Preston Rex stands to the left of Bachmeier. Now penalty marker. Let's see what this is. Out of the timeout, you hate to see this flag if you're BYU, because I think they moved.
1: Yeah, I think it's going to be Preston Rex, number 12.
2: Offense, number 63.
1: Oh, never mind, 63. But that's, is that four false starts for them?
0: Yeah, that's four false starts, two on the right tackle and two on the center.
1: Which, I mean, Mitchell, he's a vet. I mean, yep. He's one of the better ones in the game. And so, boy, again, it's just a rust. This is a little sloppy for the Cougars.
0: Second and goal to the nine now for BYU. Tight formation, two receivers to the right-hand side. Rex in the backfield, stands to the right of Bachmeier. Bring a man in motion across the formation. The big target, Casper. Bachmeier taking his time. Low snap, rolls right by him. Frog's got to get him down. Back to the 26-yard line, sets and fires, and just simply throws it away wisely. But a break there, so it's been a tough couple of snaps for Bruce Mitchell, the center. The previous was a false start, and then he just simply rolls the snap back to Bachmeier.
1: Yeah, not too sure what's going on.
0: And now it's third and goal.
1: Boy, a huge win here for the Frogs. They can hold up here. We're not out of it yet, but again, you look good, got to get your call. You got to communicate really well here. I think the safety play at times this year we had seen hasn't communicated well. Now you see Kalani come in for a timeout.
0: Yeah, former running back for BYU, sprints downfield. He was quicker back then. Timeout on the field with 8 minutes left here in this second quarter. All right, Ken, let's go back
2: BYU
0: to that previous play as a quarterback. Nice play there by Bachmeier, right? You're taught just pick it up, get rid of it as fast as you can, throw it away, right?
3: Yeah, you know, a situation like that where the ball's running away, just getting rid of it, knowing that you don't have guys down the field, that's huge to be able to save yards there for BYU.
0: Now that 8 minutes left here. And this one, Aaron Broderick is the defensive coordinator for BYU. He knew what he was up against coming into this half tonight.
4: They're a really good defense. I have tons of respect for these guys. They have good players. Coach Avalos is a great coach. He's one of the best in the game, and he's got a really good staff. They're just really well-coached team. So we have our work cut out for us, too. This is the biggest, most physical, and most athletic team we've played yet this year. And we're going to have to go in there and be physical and be sound in what we do. And it's going to be a tough challenge for sure.
0: That's Aaron Roderick, offensive coordinator at BYU. They need 9 yards to score. They have 8 yards passing for the game right now. Rex in the backfield. Snap back. Bachmeier looks left. Pressured for the edge. Oh, the field opens up right in front of him. Nobody's spying him. He's hit. Dives into the end zone. Touchdown, BYU. The Frogs had it dialed up perfectly. They pressured him from the outside edge, but no linebacker in the middle of the field spying him. And the seas parted, and Bachmeier runs into the end zone.
1: That's tough. I mean, you had really good coverage. I actually thought the rush was going to get home. Love what I'm seeing from the edge rushers, linebackers. I don't know if it was Sims, somebody. He's got to stay home. You got to account for that guy. He's just too smart. He's too good, and he makes you pay there.
0: He's done now for the point after Matthias. Fuller shirts. The punter will hold it. Ty Smith snaps it back. BYU will strike first here. 7:52 to play in this second quarter. BYU takes advantage of a Frog turnover. They lead it 7-0 on TCU. Back we come to Eamon Carter Stadium after this local timeout of the Horn Frog Sports Network from Learfield.
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0: BYU with a six-play drive. Only needed 16 yards after the turnover. The interception return sent him up in great field position. Took 2:57 off the clock. Took him a while to go 16 yards. Tribute to that defense. Now the Frogs are going to get the football back. Here's the good news, though, now, fellas. Ken Seals on that... Well, that last drive, it felt like the run game was starting to come back a bit here for TCU. The first two drives didn't show that. Seven rushing plays for minus 10 yards. But that last one, five carries, 42 yards. Felt like the offensive line was starting to figure it out a bit.
1: That's good. I mean, that's what you want to see. That's what we've talked about. I mean, I think that was a point of emphasis, obviously. You look at what happened at UCF, and Ken's even touched on this earlier, that front, that night's front last week was a problem.
0: Yeah.
1: And so I think that these guys have been challenged all week of getting that run game going. You got a great back. I love what you're seeing out of Jeremy Payne. Want to see Jaden get in the mix a little bit. John Denman looks healthy. Didn't see him last week. So, yeah, that is a positive. Tough to see six on the board there at that score. It looked like the defense was going to hold. But this is a tough offense to hold.
0: Yeah.
1: I mean, they're really good. So, but you're right, Brian. We did